0: Thanks. Maybe it'd be cool, but I think it's my favorite Lorraine James single to date. Which, you know, Lorraine James is an incredible artist with a rich back catalog, but this one, it has that real kind of tinge of R&B energy in throughout it, but it also is just like so fun and dancey and kind of grimy. It has that grime sample, that classic kind of dong in the start of it that you hear a lot on like Skepta tracks, that you've heard on Mall Grab tracks, you know. And so, yeah, it's just a wonderful collage of so many different sounds on that one. Got my mojo back because I'm worth it from It's Nothing Personal by Lorraine James. You're listening to Mornings on FBI Radio 94.5 FM. We also heard some Sydney Phillips in there.
1: See them yuppie cunts wearing shorts, tell them take them off. Toy, take them off, go on, buy some New Balance. Same old polo, I need some new.
0: This one, packed up from the album C asterisk asterisk T by Sydney Phillips. You can catch her performing at the Heapsgate Offensive Trade Festival at the White Bay Power Station on 14th of November. There's a huge lineup for that festival. You know, kind of taking the name from the law that the old outdated law that was used to shut down their Divine Playhouse, you know, pop-up venue that was happening in a church in the city. And so they're thumbing their nose, kind of poking fun at that, but they're also pulling together just an absolutely massive lineup that includes Hercules and the Love Affair coming to Australia for it. You've got Mallrat on the lineup, you've got Robert Baxter.

Doctor, you've got Sydney Phillips, you've got the Unholy Drag Choir, you've got Diva Cups, FBI's very own alum Diva Cups, throwing down, you know, the pop tunes, you've got Fried Pork Chop, you've got House of Silky, so many people on this lineup. So again, that's happening at the White Bay Power Station on Saturday, 14th of November. You are listening to Mornings on FBI Radio, 94.5 FM. Big shout out again to Kobe D, to Lands, and to Toco Nels for coming in and talking about the new record label and recording studio that Kobe D has launched, called 24/7 Records. We had a text in 0435-123-945 saying, really impressive stuff, Kobe. I hope the kids and future generations really benefit from your hard work. Thanks for that shout out. If you want to text in, it's 0435-123-945 is the number to get in touch. Make sure you go follow Kobe D, Nels, and Lands all on Instagram. I'll put a link to all their socials in the programs page. If you go to FBI.radio, and then you can follow, you know, the journey of all three of those artists all at different points in their career. But now we're gonna keep rocking with a whole bunch of music. I've got one from our album of the week from Boy Girl coming just down the line. It is Chaotic, It Is Loud. It is one of my favorite albums of the year, and so stick around for that, as well as a bit of Jane Doe, a bit of Alicia Joy, and some Villy, all coming up very soon. But right now I've pulled together where have I got it, Daniela Lolita, for their new single Tiana Rosano. Daniela is this is the third single from their Tac Tac EP. They're a Persian artist, musician, and also model, and this is what they said talking about the song. I don't think I've ever written something in such hopelessness. I wondered if it was worth sharing, but I'll let the song be more important than my judgment. It took so many tries to get the vocal delivery right. We mixed in three times in its different iterations, and still now, while feeling uneasy, it gave it the space to exist. I remember laying against the thin wall in that cold green tinted room of that Airbnb in the middle of nowhere, wondering if my nightmares were speaking the truth or not. And so that's what we get on this new one by Daniela Lolita. You may have previously heard her vocals on tracks from Amnesia Scanner, but this one, this new single, Tiana Rosano.

I accidentally played a little throwback Daniela Leader song. This one comes from 2022. So, you know, there's a little intro of like where Daniela was at in 2022. And now we'll kind of move into the new single, Aurora, from Daniela Lolita, which we just, the big kind of spiel I just gave you about the track actually is to do with this one, Aurora by Daniela Lolita. And so, yeah, again, this is the new single and the third single from the Tac Tac EP that she's put out.

0: Charlie.
1: It's gonna go down.
2: Album of the week.

Boy Girl. A trans-Haitian duo based out of Florida are spearheading an uprising in the dance music and rave scene in the tropical state. Now they bring forth their self-titled debut release on Surf Gang Records.

Boygo, bridging the world with collaborations from the likes of DJ Travella, Umru and Jack Zebra, reside beautifully here on FBI's radio waves as the album of the week.

It's not for everyone, but it is definitely for me. This new Boy Girl album, as well as their previous album, Exit 2B, are both incredible blends of reggaeton and ballet funk and hyper pop and, you know, hard styles and, you know, just every single bit of like electronic music that has ruptured anyone's brainwaves over the last couple of years, smashed together all at once. I'm going to play a little bit underneath me again, just to like continue the vibe of Boy Girl through the show. This is the closing track, Angel. And yeah, this is our album of the week. There's a wonderful write-up of all about it if you go to FBI.radio that Benny has done. That Jim Kreshmer has done. Jim Kreshmer. Stolen Valor. I'm so sorry. Shout out to Jim. So yeah, Jim Kreshmer has written up an incredible exploration of this album, Boy Girl by Boy Girl. It starts Florida, the home of octogenarian MAGA fanatics, man-eating alligators, and one of the most exciting, burgeoning electronic scenes in the world. Leading this charge is Miami-based duo Boy Girl, a black trans project that's creating a new wave of dance music, blending their full-bodied electronic madness with sounds from an up and down America. If you want to kind of explore more of it, I'd recommend go read Jim's write-ups. Jim's always has incredible knack for these write-ups. I feel like the write-up that they did of Johnny Chop's album really like broke open the album for me, and this one is another great exploration of this self-titled album by Boy Girl, our album of the week. That's up at FBI.radio. If you just scroll down, you can see all the info there. And while you're there, you'll see a big banner at the top, and it says, back the station, back the scene. FBI is nothing without you. We are 100% independent, which means we couldn't promote underground local artists without your support. Help us grow the scene today. And that's all because our supporter drive has just kicked off this morning. And so, if you want to become a financial supporter of the station, now is the time, because we need you to help us stay independent and stay supporting Sydney music, arts and culture, and help growing a scene that like is in conversation with the world scene. You know, I think like albums like this Boy Girl album are so exciting because they feed into the Sydney scene, and the Sydney scene feeds back out. As we've seen this morning, I've been chatting about how VVP and Utility are about to go on this tour of Europe and Africa, taking their music to Johannesburg and to Egypt and to Paris, all over to the Netherlands, I'm pretty sure. And so, I think like that global conversation is something that's so exciting that's happening in the Sydney music scene right now. But at the core of it, there needs to be a backbone of independent, places to discuss the music, to play the music, to discover it. Not everyone can be, constantly trawling to discover all the new music. And so I think places like FBI are so important for that. Also to platform people like Kobe D, who we've had on the show this morning, who's doing incredible stuff representing, the Maroubra scene, but also just specifically the Lexington, South Maroubra musicians, artists coming through and helping them get their foot in the door and start doing great stuff in the music scene. You know, I'm rambling because I love to ramble about things I love, and I love FBI Radio. And so, yeah, FBI.radio is the place to go. While you're there, you can do so much. You know, not to like put all this into one mic break, but yeah, there's a episode of The Bridge from last night that has a track premiere from Headaches. There is a wonderful interview with West Side Cowboy from Up For It that you can listen to again this morning. It's all there at FBI.radio. 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It's $10 a month, and you know that you continue to help support independent media that want to see a thriving, exciting, evolving and welcoming, accepting, diverse Sydney music, arts and culture scene. Thanks to Boy Girl for soundtracking that rant of mine with this wonderful track. Again, go listen to this album. You're hearing it all over your radio, so you can just keep it locked to FBI and you'll hear a bunch of tracks from it. But it is one of my favorite albums of the year so far. I've only got you for another half an hour or so. You know, the time has flown by. Chain of Kobe D, Lands, and Toko Nels. And so, there's only so much time in the day and only so much time every morning for me to dig into to music I've been loving. But let's throw back to our album of the week from 2 weeks ago now, from Wari. This is a track, To Be Black, from this album.
just around the corner. I've got a new one from Untitled Halo and one from Villy.

Sometimes your name is in my drink. I take a sip and then I start to think. And sometimes I try to forget. Sometimes

Do you see us? Your eyes do not deceive you, we exist. Chest out, head up, stride strong, energy big, laugh loud, hair proud, face fresh, fit funky, voice even, did I stutter? Heart open, arms open, bear witness as the underground rises. Beneath cities on occupied lands, we, the children of the Renaissance, gather. After lifetimes spent searching for mirrors in the dark, finding only fragments of our reflections in the boxes they packed us in, we mold clay into stardust. To remind ourselves when they tell us to go back to where we came from, that where we come from is the very fabric of their existence. We set caged birds free. In ourselves, in each other, in the reflections we now find on mountain peaks where dawn's first light kisses those brave enough to dream. Do you see us? See how we have walked alongside tornadoes and sat amongst the wildfire. How we have waded through raging rapids and bathed in molten lava. How we've survived. We know what it means to exist in the extremities, so know this body, this voice, this spirit will not conform to your limitations of what we are capable of being. Do you see us? See how we have commandeered the pen, wayward and deceiving, to rewrite our own truth through its own eyes. I decide who I am. I am that I am, and I, so we rise together, gather round, family. Let us rejoice in the plight of our being. Here, where imagination greets suffering with a revolutionary embrace. Watch how they dance, transform through this passion like spinning wildfire. Do you see us? We know you do. Chest out, head up, stride strong, energy big, laugh loud, hair proud, face fresh, fit funky, voice even, did I stutter? Heart open, arms open, bear witness as the underground rises.

That one right there comes from Villy. It's Milligrams. We had a whole bunch of great music in there that we've been listening to all together here on Mornings on FBI Radio 94.5 FM. On your digital radio and streaming online, fbi.radio. There's just 25 more minutes until Cracked Cake comes in for another wonderful episode. It's lovely to have them back. It was great. It was incredible, transcendent to have Tanya Shukla filling in for an eight week residency of Skin of One's Own. But then always nice to have Cracked back taking over that midday to 1 PM slot. But in the meantime, you got me for 23 more minutes. And what are we hearing there? We had Wari to be Black. We had Soul Child with Do You See? We had Villy right there with Milligrams. And we also had Fine, who is a Danish artist doing really lovely stuff. I played you her previous single, Everything in the Shade, a couple weeks ago. It lit up the text line. It had this very Lana Del Rey as draw to it, but then also less Americana to it, and less of the kind of, you know, is Lana Del Rey ironic or extremely earnest? Who knows? Kind of both at the same time. I feel like Fine's taking that energy and then exploring it in this very Danish way, in the kind of style of fellow Danes like Emil Butch and Astrid and Erica de Cassia. And so that was the latest single from Fine from their upcoming album, New Smooth Jazz, I believe it's called. The single's called Sometimes I Rush. I wonder if you pronounce it Fine or Finne. I guess because it's Danish, it could be Finne. I don't know. My dad was born in Denmark, but I never learned any Danish, so I'm not doing the family lineage proud right now by not knowing how to pronounce it. So, you know, shout out. I'm rambling once again, but that's what you're here for. You know, sometimes community radio, the beauty of it is you get, you know, people on the mic and they're just hanging out with you and they're just showing you new music. One artist I've been loving, Untitled Halo. I played you also a new single from them last week. It was had a very explicit name. This song was called Sex. That was the third of three singles that we heard from their upcoming self-titled debut album. They've been doing really exciting stuff, whether it's like kind of this shoegazy rocky stuff, whether it's more hyper pop kind of stuff, but then yeah, I feel like this track, Easy Rider, it kind of slips back into their older, more jangly shoegaze sound compared to the other two singles we've heard from this album. So yeah, let's take a listen to it. There's a language warning on it. The album is coming out on the first weekend of November, so very, very soon. Again, couple bad words in this one. Easy Rider by Untitled Halo.

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1: It's not too late, it's not too late. 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
1: 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So you know what I mean when I say.
0: You are listening to FBI Radio 94.5. One last time, go to FBI.radio and click on the big banner at the top there because it says, back the station, back the scene, support Sydney's culture today. 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While you're there, once the show finishes, you can listen back to my interview with Kobe D, Taco Nels and Lands, chatting about Kobe D's brand new record label, 24/7 Records, that he's just opened, supporting young emerging artists, indigenous artists, Pacific Island artists, just, you know, young people that want to make music. And it's all happening down in South Maroubra. And so yeah, shout out to all the incredible work Kobe D's doing. You can go listen to that at FBI.radio. I'll leave you with one last track before Cracked take over. They're exploring the idea of ambience today over the next hour, but as a little treat, we're going to dip into Cameron Winter's Live at Carnegie Hall recording that is tied into an upcoming concert documentary that Paul Thomas Anderson filmed. Holy moly. But yeah, there's a new Cameron Winter track just released on Friday, but the live version, Emperor 13 in shades. Thanks for hanging out. Thanks for tuning in. My name is Ben Hansen. This has been Mornings on FBI. Have a lovely Wednesday. It's always a delight.

The name of the program is Lunch. Do you get it? We love Sydney music. I've got so much great music to play for you. So much really cool stuff on the way.

Gadigal people, paying my respects to Gadigal elders past, present, emerging, and extending that respect to any First Nations people tuned into the show today. Sovereignty was never ceded, always was, always will be. I'll also say a thank you and shout out to Cracked. Thank you, Luke, for that gorgeous ambient mix that you can listen back to at fbi.radio if you wish. Really beautiful stuff. You can head on over there on the Cracked page. That is also where you'll be seeing every song that I'm playing. I'm going to be logging them all there if you miss anything. And oh my god, do I have a lot of really cool stuff to play for you over the next couple hours. Coming up, what have we got? We've got some Shaziah, some E. Fishpool and Annabelle Scobie, that crazy remix, some Perfume Genius, new one from him. We've got a really, really crazy album of the week this week. It is from Boy Girl, their self-titled album, which is just so, so, so insane, and I'm really excited to play you something from that a bit later in the show. Also later in the show, I've got a really crazy lost and found for you this week. Not this time. At 2:30 every show, I love to bring in a bit of an older song to share with you, like either a new discovery, coming back to an old favourite. But it's a bit of a crazy one this week, but we'll get to it a little bit closer. It's only like 1 o'clock. Let's calm down, Louisa. It's okay. We're chilling. We're relaxing. And we're going to get into this music. But if you'd like to get in touch with me, 0435-123-945, that is our text line number. Let me know what you are up to today on this very cloudy, kind of not rainy. We had a good chunk of rain last night, but it's an interesting one out there. Let me know what you're up to. Let me know what you're what's happening today to get you through. In terms of music, I really want to kick things off with this incredible track from Sydney band Bennett's Grove, who have been putting out some really, really good stuff. They've just put out an EP, which is really cool. And they've also just announced that they're going to be playing Parramatta Lanes this year, which is very cool. They're playing on the 24th. They're supporting Shady Nasty, we love, alongside Stir. I'll put some details for that in the episode description if you missed it. But right now, Innocence by Bennett's Grove from right here in Sydney, and you're listening to it on FBI.

But that I must apologize, yet I still walk. 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It's what I once wrote, you what I once wrote. I let out child smoke undiscovered psychobabble, let my child know that's where my child broke. Fuck you.

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Never leaving first, I was beautiful and naked. I'll be right to see you choke out. You can come and speak of me when you

Shazia right there, coming to us out of Canberra with a really cool track called Harsh Summer here on Lunch. That one comes from a mixtape he's just put out called Particular Week. It's been Monday through Friday, and yeah, ain't that right? Before that, we heard a really, really beautiful kind of multi-layered track from Perfume Genius. That one was called Natural High. Really, really crazy switch up in that one, kind of towards the end, building towards that gorgeous climactic synthy bit. Loved it so much. And right at the top, Bennett's Grove from right here in Sydney, their new one, Innocence, from their brand new EP. Bennett's Grove, I mentioned earlier, supporting Shady Nasty at Parramatta Lanes this year. Very cool, on the 24th of October. That show is free. They are also playing a headline show the following week at the Lansdowne. I've got details for both of those shows in the episode description if you're curious. You're listening to Lunch with me, Louisa Christie. Thank you, Mark and Miranda, for texting in. He says, happy Wednesday lunch to you. Time for a black coffee and a shortbread cookie or three, and be listening carefully to all the Louisa tunes. Thank you for texting in and listening, Mark. That sounds like a really great little post-lunch snack. Or was that your lunch? No judgment. I'm very guilty of the like coffee as a meal kind of meal plan, I guess. I will say I've just had my own coffee before coming onto the show, and I will say the very annoying thing about finishing the show at 3 p.m. is that if I want a coffee after the show, that's illegal. That's not allowed, because every single cafe closes at 3 p.m. And I get that you're not supposed to have coffee after like a certain time or like within a certain window of you sleeping, but sometimes I don't really care about that and I just want to have like four coffees. But Sydney will not allow me. That's okay. That's what we get. I'm going to stop talking about coffee now, and I'm going to play you this new one from Earth Sign Chels, who's coming to us out of Chicago. This is her new one called Crazy.

Melbourne, North Sydney, then all stations to, and then all stations.

Curbside Lamsia right there. They're a really cool band coming out of London, making this music that I don't really know how to describe. I see on Bandcamp they've kind of described themselves as, you know, like experimental and post-punk almost. Yeah, it's definitely arty, it's definitely experimental. Very cool track I played you right there called Avril that comes from an album they've just put out called Put Rings on All My Fingers to Weigh Down My Hands. Very, very cool stuff. Enjoyed listening to that one a lot. Hope you did too. Before that, we heard some other really great music. We heard from a Sydney favourite, Heartholder, with CityLink. Heartholder obviously primed to take over the country, it seems, with his kind of DIY park shows. Just dropped a handful of pretty short but very beautiful more ambient style tracks called Bleed One. Very, very beautiful. Right at the top as well, really crazy track from Earth Sign Chelsea called Crazy. Here on Lunch, it's about 1:30 p.m. on your Wednesday. My name's Louisa Christie. So happy to be here with you, hanging out, listening to all of this music. And I've got another really cool one that I want to share with you. It is, yeah, new music from Cherry Chola and Chico Sonido, who have been putting out some really interesting stuff recently. Cherry Chola, well, those two obviously kind of more known for making more, I guess, like reggaeton-leaning songs, but this recent run of singles they've just been putting out are very guitar-heavy, which I've really, really been loving. And they've put out a handful of singles together, and they've just put out a new one last Thursday, I believe, called Flutando. Still no word on if this is an album, what this is, but I kind of don't really care. I'm just sort of here for the single drop. So let's listen to this one together right now. Right now? Yes, right now. There we go. Cherry Chola and Chico Sonido with Flutando here on Lunch.

0: Let's be honest, you aren't hearing underground heaters, cutting-edge political takes, local storytellers or DJs anywhere else with the cleanest plates. And you heard them here first on FBI Radio. From October 14 to 25, we're asking you to back the station that backs the scene. 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

a beautiful new release from a Sydney-based artist. Her name is Portia. This gorgeous track is called Always Know. Here on Launch and FBI Radio 94.5. We love Sydney music here at FBI Radio. It's kind of our big thing that we program at least 25% of our entire music playlisting is artists from Sydney, Sydney and surrounds. That like extends up to, you know, northern, southern New South Wales, Blue Mountains, kind of all around. And honestly, yeah, with the amount of Sydney artists that are working here and making really cool, interesting, thought-provoking, experimental stuff in the city is so, so, so cool and so inspiring that often a lot of the time it ends up being more than 25%. So yeah, we're really doing things like no one else in the city, in Australia, dare I say. And that would be a good time to mention because it's actually today, 14th of October, on your Wednesday. It is the first day of our FBI supporter drive. So great time to support the station if you feel inclined. If you're not already, really easy, head to fbi.radio/support. There you can sign up for as little as $10 a month. That's that is like two coffees, maybe 1.5 coffees in this economy. And so, so, so worth it. It helps keep our lights on here and it helps us continue to unearth really cool, important, independent music from Sydney, from all over the world, diverse voices, music that you won't hear on anywhere else. You won't hear it in your Spotify algorithm. You won't hear it on other radio stations. Really important, I think, to do. fbi.radio/support. It's a great time to do it. Great time to get involved. Before Portia, we heard a really, really sick track from Big Noda. What You're Swinging At was the name of that one. Right at the top as well, more, I think we still claim her as Sydney, Cherry Chola and Chico Sonido. She was based here in Sydney, so I guess for a little bit. So we're still claiming her. New one from them called Flotando. We're kind of approaching 2 p.m. here on your Wednesday. I hope you're having a great afternoon. Maybe you're just wrapping up your lunch break. Maybe you're heading to work or to uni. I don't know what you're up to, but I hope you're having a wonderful day. And I'm very, very happy to be here with you, accompanying you. We've got some more cool stuff I want to play for you. We've got some Soul Child coming up. But right now, since I just went on that little spiel about amazing Sydney music, what better time to listen to this gorgeous team up of two artists? So earlier in the year, we had a beautiful album of the week from E. Fishpool and really, really fantastic kind of ambient leaning electronic music and a very cool, she used to be based here in Sydney. She's now based in Batemans Bay. Annabelle Scobie has done a remix of one of the songs Addiction and she just put it out last week, I think it was. So let's give it a listen together. Here's Annabelle Scobie and E. Fishpool, Addiction on Lunch.

0: How eager we carve thrones of our own suffering and crown our most tormented thoughts. Then in the lightness of our joy anticipate its season's end. I've gifted enemies with hate, drunk from wells poisoned with ill intentions, then cried as my body purged its toxins. I've stood atop mountains of my own grief, looked up to see they go on forever, only to realize that peace comes with the acceptance of the present. These are lessons learned traversing rugged roads, struggle, an heirloom of our lineage, perspective, the offspring of time, transformation, an offer that is always on the table. This is our gospel, our reverence in remembrance, baptized in rivers of ancestral wisdom. While country burns around us, there can be no light without dark and no dark without light. So I say with a peace sign and a middle finger, this is what it means to be brown and liberated. I'm grounded on stolen land. I'm hopeful despite the injustice. I'm a warrior because of those that fought before me, and I'm a warrior because the fight never stopped. The duality and hypocrisy of freedom in the colony, we are scarred and sacred, leading a revolution. Our love and understanding greater than their karma. Only gods could be so merciful. Only gods could be so merciful. Only gods could be so merciful.
1: Soul Child right there. That was Scarred and Sacred, the title track of the album she put out a little bit earlier in the year. That was an album of the week here on FBI Radio. Really, really beautiful, powerful stuff from the Mianjin-based singer-songwriter. In the middle there, we had a really cool, fun, glitchy one from Meal B called Winged. And right at the top, that beautiful Annabelle Scobie remix of the E. Fishpool song Addiction. Here on Lunch on FBI Radio, my name is Louisa Christie. So happy to be here with you for another hour or so. Yeah, just dropping in to remind you again, as it's supporter drive, great time to support the station. 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If you head to our beautiful website, yeah, go to the support section, or you can click the little beating heart logo in the corner, because we are the beating heart of Sydney Music Arts and Culture, and you can sign up there. Great stuff. Almost 2 p.m. here on your Wednesday. Got a few more tracks I'd like to play for you to get you to that 2 p.m. mark. And not a Sydney artist, but an artist I'm not really super familiar with until recently, sort of making this very cool, like, sort of experimental pop sound, like kind of like her name's Toxie. She kind of has put out this very cute little like short album called Bubble Treasure, and she really reminds me of like if Earth Eater was less like evil, I think, because her sounds very like sweet, but she still has that very ethereal kind of Earth Eater style vocals for you. I'm going to play you this track from the album that I really love called Wishing Well, and hope you enjoy it. You're on Lunch.

you the track Keyhole, and right at the top as well, Toxie with Wishing Well. We have just under 1 hour left together, which is, wow, I always get surprised when we come to this part of the show, but it's like, that's just how time works, Louisa. Just the time, the clocks are ticking. That's just what happens. But I'm enjoying it so much. The friendliest reminder that it is us. We've just started our supporter drive today. 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And you just know it's going to a really, really good place. Now's the time. 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And we will thank you so much for it. As for this next hour, we have a lot of really cool stuff to get through. I've got some brand new Cherry Ripe for you, some Ealing. We're going to hear from our really insane album of the week this week that comes from Boy Girl, really amazing producer coming out of Florida, I believe. Also, I've got a really fun Lost and Found for you this week. So every week in the show, I love to bring in a bit of an older song that I think we should just get to revisit together. And by complete coincidence, I've been doing a lot of kind of album birthday type ones just because that's the time of the year. A lot of very iconic albums have, I guess, dropped between September and October. So that's been the season. This week is no different. It's an album birthday that I'm quite a bit late to, but that's okay. And I'll give you a clue for that one if you'd like to text in 0435-123-945. It's a pretty dark, crazy, experimental hip-hop album that just turned 10 years old. Yeah, everything's 10, everything's 2016. There was just something in the water in 2016. People were putting out iconic albums left, right, and center. That's my clue, 0435-123-945, if you have any guesses. But right now, we're going to get back into some beautiful Australian music. Here is this new one from Kate called Lemon Squeezy. This one comes with a language warning.

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1: Heads up, the next tune has a language warning.
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0: a brand new one right there from Cherry Ripe called Permanence. Cherry Ripe, gorgeous Sydney artist we have been following and championing for a long, long time here. And she's so prolific. I feel like every few months she's putting out something new, something different. And we're always here to play it. We love you, Cherry Ripe. Cherry Ripe, also a supporter of FBI Radio, as you could be too if you head to fbi.radio/support. We have just started our supporter drive today on your Wednesday. So perfect time to do it. fbi.radio/support is where you can do that. Before Cherry Ripe, we heard from AD and Matek with Outsiders. Right at the top as well, Kate with Lemon Squeezy here on Lunch. We are going to come back in about 13 minutes for Lost and Found. I'm going to take us back 10 years in time, back to 2016, and play an older song that I have been loving a lot this week. My clue is, if you'd still like to text in your guesses, that it is a very iconic, dark, kind of manic hip-hop album that was dropped in 2016. But also my clue could also be transformation, because this is very much not the vibe of this artist anymore. So if you know anyone who is maybe putting out some pretty crazy stuff 10 years ago and has kind of mellowed out a little bit, 0435-123-945. Right now, though, what are we going to play? What are we going to listen to? What should we listen to? We're gonna play this one from Young Iman called Ghetto. This one comes with a language warning.
1: Eins, zwei, drei, vier. 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

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When you want to dig a little deeper into the hottest local acts, where else do you turn? From artists like Cherry Ripe, E Fishpool and Heartholder, to DJs like Artu, Rydeen and even Mazzicals, you heard them here first on FBI. From October 14 to 25, we're asking you to back the station that backs the scene. 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

Boy Girl. A trans Haitian duo based out of Florida are spearheading an uprising in the dance music and rave scene in the tropical state. Now they bring forth their self-titled debut release on Surf Gang Records.

0: Boygo, bridging the world with collaborations from the likes of DJ Travella, Umru and Jack Zebra, reside beautifully here on FBI's Radio Waves as the album of the week.
1: Language warning.

You're listening to FBI Radio 94.5. That track we just heard comes from our album of the week, which is Boy Girl's self-titled album. Really, really crazy, experimental kind of music, like drawing from Bali funk and hyperpop. I played you the track TV featuring Jack Zebra. If you'd love to learn a little bit more about that album, head to our website, fbi.radio. There is a really great write-up on the album from Jim Kretschmer, who is our Monday mornings host, also hosts Fairy Bread on very early Thursday, I guess Friday mornings. Really, really incredible album. Also, while you're there, sign up as a financial supporter of FBI Radio, because get in early. 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Why not? What a great thing to do on your Wednesday afternoon. I honestly can't think of anything better. But no, for real, it does help us out so much. And it's a great place to put your money, great thing to invest into. Don't think of it as spending money, think of it as investing. I just thought of that now. And yeah, wow, this is why I don't work in finance. Before Boy Girl, we heard from a really crazy track from Sydney-based producer Ealing called Active Fracture. Right at the top as well, Young Iman with Ghetto. And it's about 2:35 p.m. on your Wednesday. My name's Louisa Christie. And we are going to get into Lost and Found. If you have never listened to Lunch before, then kind of this time every show, I love to take us back in a little baby time machine and share with you an older song that I have been listening to this week. Sometimes it's like a brand new discovery for me, but sometimes it is just me coming back to a bit of an old favorite or like an older song that I think just needs a little bit more love. And I think if you liked the chaos of all those last tracks that I just played for you, so Boy Girl, Ealing, and Young Iman to an extent, I think you're really going to enjoy listening to this one that I have for you today. So the song I have for you comes from, it's a Danny Brown track, and it comes from his 2016 album Atrocity Exhibition. And Danny Brown, I feel like, is an artist who is just always kind of innovating, always sort of pushing the boundaries of what hip-hop is. And this album in particular, Atrocity Exhibition, incredibly critically acclaimed, but also it's a crazy, crazy listen, because he's really going deep into some very dark, chaotic themes. Like, the album kind of deals with his like substance abuse problem, with addiction, with like paranoia, all of the great trappings of fame that he kind of finds himself in. And so it's doesn't necessarily make this album like a relaxing listen, but if you are able to like remove yourself and not put yourself in that kind of position of chaos that Danny Brown clearly was or was trying to embody while making this album, then yeah, it's still a really, it's a fun listen, I would say. And also, yeah, I guess just like shout out Danny Brown, because he's really turned a leaf. Like, he's sober now and he's making just very kind of fun, you know, music. He's like collaborating with Underscores. And we love to see it. It's nice to see that people can change and people are just, you know, they're just doing their thing. They're evolving and changing for the better. So we love to see that. The track I'm going to play for you today, though, is it's Ain't It Funny. And it was one of the singles from the album. And this song in particular is just like, the ball of chaos. It's like, I very rarely hear a beat that is just kind of this much going on. It just like embodies so much kind of like manic, dark energy. The music video for this album is really, really crazy. It's this kind of like nightmarish sitcom. It was directed by Jonah Hill, which I don't really know how I feel about that, but it was a different time. It was 2016, and Danny Brown is collaborating with more interesting people now in 2026. I think we should get into it. Here is Danny Brown with Ain't It Funny. Very chaotic song, but it's fun. Language warning for this one. You're on Lunch.

New music from Nell right there. That is a new track she just put out called Eugene. It's been a little bit since we've heard from her. I think she just put out her album back in 2025. Okay, so not as long as I thought, but it's felt like a long time. Always a delight hearing her vocals on our airwaves here on FBI 94.5. Also heard an amazing song from Ojorime called Top Down. So, so, so good. As well as some Danny Brown right at the top with Ain't It Funny, a bit of a throwback from 2016 for Lost and Found here on FBI Radio 94.5. My name's Louisa Christie. We're here together for about 15 more minutes. I'm here with you till 3 p.m. before Harry Hastings and Charlie Fern take you through your Arvos. Remember to sign up as a financial supporter. We're here on our first day of our supporter drive. So definitely do that if you have not already. FBI.radio/support is where you can do that. And because FBI is all about Sydney music, it's kind of our huge thing. We play at least 25% Australian music. 50% Australian music, and half of that is from Sydney. So really all about showing you cool, independent, local artists who you will love. And I feel like the next artist I'm going to play for you, you probably know her. She's a bit of a local legend. Here's one from Rebel Yell. It's called Heaven's Blade, and you're on Lunch.

Untitled Halo right there with Amy Lou Wood Freestyle here on Lunch. Before that, we heard from Rebel Yell with Heaven's Blade. But it's time for me to get out of here because in just about 5 minutes' time, we have Arvos with Harry and Charlie. Definitely stick around. But thank you so much for hanging out with me today on your Wednesday and listening to all of this great music. Remember to sign up as a financial supporter of FBA Radio. We're on the first day of our supporter drive, so please do that. It's a great way to support the station if you love what we do here. And easy too, only $10 a month, very low stakes. Very high reward, low stakes. Here is one last track for you. Vanishing Twin with Familiar Fruit. And I'll catch you next time.

childish, they like the vision, could barely cope. I only got this for appetite, keep me furious. Losing myself in this anger, but still I'm curious. If I met a billionaire in front of me with no consequences, a trigger would I show mercy or pulling it.

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2: And Charlie Fern.
1: That's right, and Charlie Fern. It is our supporter drive, as you may have heard. A big shout out to Louisa Christie, as always, for hanging out with you on lunch. And we will be with you up until 6 p.m. today, as we often are. And before we get into the show today, I would like to acknowledge that we are broadcasting on the stolen land of the Gadigal people of the Eora Nation, and pay my respects to First Nations folk who are listening in today, and all First Nations folk living and past. Always was, always will be Aboriginal land. And that song right there that you heard before we kicked off was the new one from Miles Nautou. Really beautiful. It's called Wrath of Cain. Love Miles Nautou. I was lucky enough to have him on the show a while back. If you like Kendrick Lamar, Odyssey, some jazz rap, highly recommend looking further into that. How you doing, Charlie?
2: We're good. We're here.
1: We got a bunch of new stuff on the way. I'm going to play you another song from... I'm going to play you a song from Psycho coming up. We've got a bunch of new stuff coming up. There's some arm lock in there, headaches. I know there's some stuff you want to share today, Charlie, that you're excited to talk about. I also have a new one from local artist Tess, who is playing a show tonight at the Gasoline Pony, which I want to share and highlight. Some beautiful lo-fi DIY folk stuff for you. What are you keen for today, Charlie?
2: I don't know. I've got some new body prison. I've got some fun gothy stuff. I don't know if you remember, a while back I found a really cool Instagram account that was sort of collectivizing a lot of goth acts and artists from Southeast Asia, and,
1: yes,
2: and like a lot of Daisy artists. So I've got some goth tracks from there.
1: Cool. Yeah. We love it.
2: Very fun.
1: Love it. Well, let's dive into this one from Psycho. It is called Information. You're an FBI.

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0: on FBI Radio 94.5. That was Famous Pluto with Tap Am. Before that, we heard from Shretta with Move My Body. Right up top one from Psycho with Information. I loved the guitar tones and textures on there. And one in there from Sweetie, Ramona. That was a local track, a bit of a super group.
1: You're I've seen the album cover, though.
0: It's for it's actually, the Sweetie album.
1: I'm obsessed with the Sweetie
0: it's
1: album
0: It's so
1: cover.
0: Good. The paw, right? It's like a...
1: Pink nails,
0: dog paw, very beautiful image, well curated kind of aesthetic there. Super cool. Love them, and it's nice that that album is out in the world. How you doing, Charlie? It is our supporter drive. We are excited to be here, and we've... if you love what we do here at FBI Radio, and or if you want to get involved in some way, we are one of Sydney's biggest trainers for young people who are interested in becoming part of the media landscape. And there's no more important time than human-to-human media interaction and
1: curation. We actually just ran a presenter training group. So if you're listening sort of in the weird liminal hours of the night, you'll probably hear a whole bunch of our newest media superstars. But of course, we couldn't have done that. We couldn't have trained them up. We couldn't have had them on air without your support. So fbi.radio/support. Help us out.
0: Yeah. You can sign up for as little as $5 a month or make a one-off tax deductible donation. So, you know, it's essentially free. We're going to dive into coming up. We've got something from your album of the week, which I'm excited to share with you, but let's dive into one from Armlock. This is called Halftime. Some beautiful, sentimental indie.

0: Venus in retrograde through Scorpio, the stars are calling you to turn inward. 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

Boy Girl. A trans Haitian duo based out of Florida are spearheading an uprising in the dance music and rave scene in the tropical state. Now they bring forth their self-titled debut release on Surf Gang Records.

0: Boygo, bridging the world with collaborations from the likes of DJ Travella, Umru and Jack Zebra, reside beautifully here on FBI's Radio Waves as the album of the week.
1: Amenidad, vienen con suavecito.

0: devaluing underneath us is one from your album of the week. That is Boy Girl with Follow Me. Incredible album, that one. 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And while you're there, you can also sign up to be a supporter. 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It is a community-based part of Sydney society, and it's very important. This is Wednesday Arvos with Harry and Charlie. Right at the top, we kick things off with Armlock with Halftime. In there, also Gemini Sex, some
1: what
0: Romulus.
1: A name.
0: I know, Gemini Sex, Pendulum. Yeah, it's a good name. And Romulus with Problema. And we're about to dive into a pick from you, Charlie.
1: I feel like I've been teasing this for weeks because I keep thinking that it's out.
0: Yes,
1: and
0: I
1: then
0: remember.
1: Realizing that it's not.
0: But how great it is finally here.
1: I'm so happy. Cacti Moon has put out, they put out two singles in 2025 off the back of the 2024 EP that really got me into them. Lunar Lullaby. Lunar Lullaby is so fascinating. I think it's when Cacti really started talking about their process as an artist with DID and sort of having almost this, at the time they described it as a collective inside their head and sort of having all these different artists in a way collaborating. They live with DID.
0: DID,
1: dissociative identity disorder. Yeah.
0: So for people who are not familiar with that, it's multiple manifestations of self.
1: Yeah. So they talk about this. So this new single, Psyche Grave, is about that specifically. They say it's a song about the strange architecture of the mind and the peculiar business of existing as more than one. The music video offers fragmented glimpses of imagery tied to my own trauma. Some things are symbolic, others less so. The eyes you see are my own, filmed during a genuine dissociative episode, a rather intimate piece of myself to put out in the world. It may not be overly noticeable, but that's the point. DID systems hide in plain sight all the time. They released it on World Mental Health Day, which was so appropriate. They are, I think, such a great advocate, but also just so powerful in the way that they talk about being disabled and living with multiplicity and being an artist. I really, if you like this track, I really encourage you to go to their Instagram, Cacti Moon Tunes. They have some more long form writing there on it, and the visuals, I think they've really honed down on what their aesthetic is at this point in sort of their music making, and the visuals are stunning. It's like this sort of goth in the desert, but lots of like sort of very hazy overlays, and just it's really striking.
0: It's kind of like
1: really
0: dreamy 90s whimsy goth adjacent as well. And there's like, I know it's really nice, this like kind of integration of selves, of the systems. I think it's such an interesting, it sounds like a really great way to like integrate these different parts of selves together. Let's listen to it. This is Psyche Grave from Cacti Moon. Whereabouts are they based?
1: Newcastle.
0: Newcastle, yeah. So shout outs to Cacti Moon. This one's Psyche Grave.

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1: We went from the really gauzy, very sort of hands-on DIY approach of Cacti Moon's Psyche Grave into Nof, aka Necklace of Feet.
2: Necklace of Fate. It reminds me of your clip, your hair clip, which is necklace, clip of fingers, extra fingers, no thumbs. It's a good.
1: From there, we went into Kia Mandela with Ryan Josie, User 116 with Almost Tomorrow, and just there was Ghost Town Bunny featuring Kitty Baby with No You Didn't.
2: Bit higher energy on that one, and we're going to dive into one now from Utility and VV Pete. It is they are artists that we have championed here at FEI Radio for a long time, and we love to be at the forefront of what is coming up in Australian music. And
1: speaking of VV Pete, VV Pete was previously very well decorated at SMIC Awards, and you can go in the running to win tickets to the SMIC Awards if you are a supporter this supporter drive.
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2: Exactly. 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This is Moneymaker.

on FA Radio 94.5. That track right there was from Crickety and I Love You So Much with Loserphobic. Before that, we heard from Spike Fuck with Getting Sober. We also heard Utility and Vivi Pete right up the top, and one in there from Sampa the Great. You are tuned into Wednesday Arvos with Harry Hastings and Charlie Fern. Charlie has just stepped out to head to the bathroom, I am pretty sure, and you're hanging out with me. And I just wanted to remind you once again, very briefly, that it is Supporter Drive, and here at FBI Radio, as I've mentioned, we love to do a whole bunch of different kinds of initiatives that include things like Independent Artists of the Week, Album of the Week. We do write-ups, we do gig recommendations, we put you on to all arts and culture happening around the city, and the live feed, which is where we highlight a live performance and record it. 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

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From October 14 to 25, we're asking you to back the station that backs the scene. 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

0: On FAIR Radio 94.5, this is Wednesday Arvos. That right there was Zaf and Hamad Boy with Atwarat Baraka. And right at the top, we heard one from your live feed, which was Kisses with track 5. We heard Headaches with So Bad and Four Leaf Clover from Lover in there as well. We're going to dive into a brand new release now from Worm Girls. Tell us about it, Charlie.
1: It's a little bit of a somber one. It's called Funeral, and it's basically inspired by the fact that they learned basically that if you were to attend a funeral every day for every child murdered in the genocide, it would take over half a century to attend all of those funerals for all of those children. So there's a lot of grief and a lot of rage channeled through this track. It's also been experiencing quite a bit of censorship on social media, but you can purchase it through Bandcamp. All proceeds through Bandcamp are donated to organizations supporting Palestinian families, the Humanity Project, the PCRF, and the Samir Project. They also have a link in their link tree where donations of $5 or more to the campaign gets you a handwritten letter and some free stickers as well. So
0: we'll drop links for that up on the Wednesday Arvos page with Harry and Charlie. And it's another good way to give back. Incredible that they're able to
1: It's the first single of an EP called In Loving Memory Of as well. So very exciting that they're releasing new music, but also a very important, very
0: impactful.
1: Somber.
0: Yeah, somber and impactful sentiment. Let's dive into it. This is Funeral from Worm Girls. And those links will be up at FBI.radio. Just find Wednesday Arvos with Harry and Charlie, and you'll be able to find the information there to make a donation.

0: 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Like, messages going on.
1: Got me out in such a

0: Language warning.
1: I'm just sitting here thinking, right, like, the best compliment that you can get in the city is when a motherfucker hit you with that E. Like, that's as best as it's gonna get right there.

0: on FBI Radio 94.5. That track right there was Burner featuring Naomi from Rebel Yell. Right before that, we heard from Kai Crusade. I'm bad on the pronunciation. And Luke Titus in there, also Eastside Girl from St. Panther. And right up top, the really affecting one from Worm Girls called Funeral. That was a pick from Charlie. And they are raising money for... they're donating to
1: Palestinian charities and mutual aid.
0: A bunch of different ones.
1: So in the episode description, I've put a link to the Bandcamp where you can purchase it, and all purchases on Bandcamp will go directly to those organizations. There's also a link to their link tree where they have a list of organizations and mutual aid. And if you make a donation there, there's also a link to the Google form where if you send a screenshot and fill in the form, you can get a handwritten letter and stickers from Worm Girls themselves.
0: Incredible, incredible work that they're doing. So head to either directly to them, or if you need to follow the link, you can do that at fbi.radio and find the Wednesday Arvos with Charlie and Harry page, and the information will be up for you there. You also can sign up to be a supporter, as it is our supporter drive, and we are currently raising funds for that. I'm going to dive into one now out of London. This is a collaboration between Peck and Kate Ireland. It's called No More Trouble.
2: Listen, I just want to say that I know you've been out of sorts. Cracked phone, eyes wide, high screen report. Restless leg, chewed sleeve, keen to abort. French exit, Irish goodbye, he's in the door, but I mean it.

sometimes something surfaces, grabbing at the rope. We experience the deep down in dreams in between the drink and the smoke. Try to catch it with our hands and it disappears in the mirror image of the perpetual demand and one big joke. You've been taught to distrust yourself, protected under a guise of perfection. But honestly, mate, I think you're everything and more. I know you just want to bury your head, stop noticing, and try to be well adjusted to the glaring sickness. But the way you are isn't an accident. You're an essential patchwork in the fabric. It's easy to lose sight. I'm not religious, but when I think of you, I believe in the divine. I want to build you a shrine, and everyone you know can add a wee totem, an object, you and yours and me and mine, you and yours and me and mine. And maybe you just feel like staying for a little bit more time.

just feel like staying put.

0: tracks from Kate Ireland, One Tablespoon, Banoffee, and Party Dozen all in there. If you have missed any of the tracks that we've mentioned on Wednesday Arvos today, you can check them out at fbi.radio. And whilst you're there, you can also click on a really cute little button in the top right-hand corner that says Support Us, which your financial support enables us to keep broadcasting live into your ears right now. If you enjoyed the last track that you heard there, that was from Party Dozen.
1: Such a banger.
0: Yeah. They've put out three singles and sort of an EP ahead of upcoming album 21 Bum Salute. They have some really cool merch, actually. If you check out their socials, they have like 21 Bum Salute branded underwear, which I think is a little bit cheeky and very Australian.
1: A little bit cheeky, would you say? Yes.
0: They're also playing a bunch of shows in support of this album on the 21 Bum Salute tour, including one on the 7th of November at Crowbar. You can grab tickets from $34 general admission or $37 if you also want to include a digital download of the album and support local artists making
1: local music.
0: That's
1: a very cheap...
0: Pay for your streaming.
1: That's a very cheap... the difference between just buying the album ticket... I mean, the show ticket and the... and their download.
0: I think it's actually like $2.05 because it's $34.95 for the ticket.
1: Yeah.
0: $37
1: That was some quick math, Charlie Fern. well worth it, well worth it. I want to dive into a couple of local releases that came out this week. And one of them is from Nimpy, who is a new Sydney cider coming all the way from Northern England,
0: Wait,
1: I believe Manchester.
0: North Sydney.
1: No, not coming all the way from North Sydney.
0: Anti-North Sydney is part of Sydney in this house.
1: Coming from the UK, and also a track from Tess. And Tess is playing a show tonight at the Gasoline Pony. It's $10. It's happening. It kicks off at 7 and goes till 10, and it's $10. I'll pop the link for the Eventbrite up on fbi.radio. Just find the Wednesday Arvos page. Otherwise, hopefully there are tickets on the door. But let's dive into the Nimpy track first. They recorded some of these songs on the record together, but this song is called Destroy the Camera. And the cover, these are only available on Bandcamp, so I'll pop a link for the Bandcamp up there too. But the cover art is really beautiful on both fronts. This is Destroy the Camera.

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0: low, things been sweet, been us two, it's finna be three, and when I'm holding you, it's finna be we.
1: Can I have you on for?
0: On the same page, going the same speed, see I'm ready to grow, just feeling very greedy, you giving all of you, I want you all for me.

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See, I go anywhere for you. But I'm gonna miss it, just us two. Just for a millisecond, just one blink. 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

0: One from experimental hip-hop duo By Storm. That was Can I Have You For Myself. Really beautiful, textural, kind of moving arrangements there. I really, really love that. Before that, we heard Maydream from with Sirens, Knowing Pleasures and Chlorine Gargoyle with Stinger, and another really beautiful textural piece from Heaven Souls with Closing Times. Beautiful, kind of pensive, contemplative, lots of kind of saxes and like ambient found sound textures in there. And before that, we heard a couple of tracks, local tracks, one from Nimpy with Destroy the Camera and one from Tess with Bonfire Night. Bonfire Night came out today, and Destroy the Camera came out, I believe, earlier in the week, or it could have been early last week. But Tess is playing this evening at Gasoline Pony. From the show starts at 7 p.m. and the tickets are $10, so you should get along to that. Pardon? Link is in the episode description. And while you're there, you can hit the support us button and give back to a community that loves to give to you. For as little as $5 a month, you can sign up to be a supporter, and it is our supporter drive, and we are hoping to get as many new people on board. No time like now than to kind of do two-way human connection, I'd say. You are tuned into Wednesday Arvos with Harry and Charlie. Charlie, where are we headed next?
1: We are headed to Finland.
0: Hell yeah. You love to take us to Scandinavia, and I love to go to Scandinavia, so.
1: But Smolda, I haven't been able to play this album yet because I heard it a little bit before it came out, but it is this really fun melding of these very illuminated medieval sort of aesthetics and iconographies with a very scathing critique of modern society. There's a couple really beautiful tracks in there. There's one that is literally split in half, half in English, half in Finnish, punctuated by this really just ornate guitar solo. They have a bunch of guest musicians on there, and that one was played by a very prolific guitarist who works a lot in the Finnish black metal scene.
0: Sick.
1: Yeah, but the track that I've pulled is a really fun one. It's called Crush the Neophytes, and it very much kind of plays on the imagery of, you know, rich kings in their towers and the oppression of the working class and the plebiscites. But it's really cool. It kind of trips over itself. It's in 12-8, which is basically, if you count, most songs will be in 4. And then 12-8 is like if you divide the 4 into 3, so you've got 12, but they switch the emphasis. So it goes from feeling in 4 to feeling in 3, and it trips over itself a lot, but it's
0: at
1: the same time signature. It's really cool. But yeah, I think it's a really gorgeous way of kind of framing anger and framing a very real social critique. The album art for the CD version is stunning.
0: Cool.
1: So if you're into this, head to the Bandcamp because they have copies.
0: But hell yeah.
1: Yeah, this is Crush the Neophytes by Smolder from the album Witch Wife in an Alien World.
0: Bring it on, Finland.

orbit around the point, North Sydney, then all stations 2, and then all stations 3.

0: I'll take just about any reason to play that track with
1: so epic.
0: OBD and Hellcat Speed Racer. It's so fun. It was released last year. But today's reason is because Kobe D was on Mornings This Morning with Ben Hansen in kind of, I guess, a little bit of a press tour in support of his new venture, which is a record label and recording studio space under the name 24/7. It was really cool. He brought along two sort of emerging artists that have recorded work through this new space located in Maroubra, Toko NLZ and Lands, and it was so just, I don't know, very wholesome and very sweet to
1: see. So cool to have the whole crew in.
0: I know, he had a whole entourage, but I just, you know, actively seeing in real time the impact that Kobe D has on his community and what happens when you give back to the communities that give so much to you, which you can also do if you enjoy FBI and you see value in what we do in our communities when we support artists like Kobe D, Toko NLZ and Lands, and of course the people that interview and give them airtime. You can do that at fbi.radio/support, and you can also listen back to that interview. There'll be a link in the episode description, but also if you go to Wednesday Mornings with Ben Hansen, you can find all of that there. I have a track now from Toko NLZ called Family Over Everything, and then I have one from local kind of deathcore-y group. I think if you're a fan of Lorna Shore, you'll like these guys. They're called Body Prison. They recently signed to Joshua Redbeard's Grayscale Records, and he has great taste, so I feel like if someone signs to Grayscale, you're in for a good time. But
1: it's always a good sign of a record label. Excellent curatorial prowess.
0: I trust his taste implicitly. But they've released a single called Jesus Wept ahead of a new album coming out called A Waste of Good Suffering. It seems to be quite sort of like biblically referenced.
1: My ex-boyfriend used to always go, "Oh, Jesus wept." And so I can't get that.
0: Well, maybe you'll have a new soundtrack. Yeah. Maybe your boyfriend will start busting out some moves.
1: Yes.
0: But yeah, we'll start off with Toko NLZ and then move to Body Prison. This puzzle.

As Mercury joins Venus in retrograde through Scorpio, the stars are calling you to turn inward. Your internal sense of value may be tested, and unresolved relationships may resurface. Remember that fulfillment comes from supporting the people and places that support you. This retrograde, we're asking you to back the station that backs the scene and become part of the FBI fabric that keeps Sydney's independent music scene thriving. So if you're glad you have a community to tap into at any time of day, head to fbi.radio/support and support local music today.

my belly swells, filling with our ancestors' dreaming. DNA of country awakens with a tiny heart's first thump, a kick, stomping against the flesh of his mother, dancing on sacred ground. We sing into the flames, sacred song cycles carried by the smoke spirit spiraling to the heavens, releasing us from these cycles of trauma. Love, reverberating from my womb, illuminates the darkness. We witness, as we have since the beginning, the sun rising once again.

る。

0: cute little one from ML book.
1: Very sunny, very beautiful. We got to get on out of here, don't we? But you've got one last track to share.
0: Yeah, it's a fun one from a Filipino goth band. There's an article in the episode description that was written in the Oakland Express about how they're incorporating sort of the Filipino mythology into goth music. I think it's really cool. Go check it out, whole album. I've got the track Death, Drugs, and Rock and Roll, because any song titled that is going to be a good time, and it comes with a language warning.
1: Have a good one. See you next week.

0: This is a real cinematic moment right here.
1: I'm sorry, Benny. I'm just feeling it. No, I'm feeling the moment too hard.
0: Mateo, I'm feeling it too.
2: Hey.
0: You are on
3: To Furious.
1: Yes, you are. And lucky you. And lucky us.
0: On FBI Radio 94.5. Major cinematic moments today. Major. And before major cinema, exactly. Before we go and do anything, we would like to acknowledge that we're broadcasting to you this evening from unceded Gadigal land. We'd also like to pay our respects to Gadigal elders past and present and recognise the ongoing colonial violence committed across this country. Wherever you're tuning in from in so-called Sydney, from Gadigal to Gaza, Palestine will be free, Sudan will be free, Congo will be free, West Papua will be free, Tigray will be free. This land always was, always will be Aboriginal land. And Mateo.
1: Benny, this is a big one.
0: The time has come.
1: I know. Yeah. Look, we have a very exciting broadcast this evening. I like to think that every week we have an exciting broadcast.
0: Oh, yeah. You know,
1: a few weeks ago, we had a pretty bombastic episode. Last week was a bit more chill, but still super fun. And we're right back in the bombastic end of the pool tonight. Benny, what are we doing a few mere moments from now?
0: We're going to have a chat with the BTB Enterprise. Ooh. Out of Mianjin, Brisbane. That includes BTB Enterprise. If you're still not aware, listening to our show...
1: I don't know how you could be unaware.
0: Unaware, but if you are, BTB Enterprise is a collective that involves Matek, AD, C Dot, and Pine. Incredible rappers and artists.
1: Yeah, I think it's so obviously poignant for our show. I think one of our first broadcasts, you played a song of theirs that just completely blew my mind, and that was where, where I was like, yes, this is the one to watch, you know? And ever since then, we've been really keen to speak to them, you know, and probe the minds of these very talented individuals. And we are so lucky to get the opportunity to do that tonight. So in a few songs' time... Look out. BTB's in the building.
0: What a life we have, Mateo. What a life. This is my life.
1: Hashtag blessed.
0: By Mary J. Blige. Oh my gosh, my mouse.
1: Oh, it is.
0: Hmm.
1: Too Furious.

0: Man's never been in too furious when it shut down, shut down.
1: The true prophets in this time are being slain by this Jezebel spirit that is trying to sound.

0: Hiroshima. They knew I was Nick, but they ain't want to see me blow.
1: They whores. That's what you call a person that sells out. If a woman went out here and sold her body, what would you call her? If somebody can purchase something that was never meant for you to sell, then you prostituting it. You put your foolishness on display to influence the masses.

0: Queens. ARP my baby, Porsche Carrera with the car.
1: Keezy pull up in that V8 thing, nigga, that way to call it.
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0: fine, I'll be bringing a spine. Add a tool, had to put it in line. Get tool, can't be wasting no time, yeah, yeah. 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Girl, you a dime, know you mind, yeah, yeah. Say you want it around, nigga. I'm around this sound, I'm
1: right there. We kicked off the show with some Mary J. Blige. Then Lil Tony out of Chicago with Kikage, new track off of his EP. And then just now, you heard Take Time by Undeniable Two Furious favorites BTB Enterprise and Benny.
2: Tonight, it's Pussycut Night. Tonight, history is made. Tonight, BTB Enterprise, the Mianjin Brisbane Goats, are here on Two Furious. We are joined by the thunderous, venomous, vindictive and shiny Matek and Pine. They're in the building and we're here to chit-chat and share. Welcome to FBI Radio, guys.
3: Yeah. Hey. Thanks so much for having us.
2: Of course.
1: Come on, are you serious? Yeah, I mean, we mentioned it to you guys already, but just so it's in the canon of the show for the listener as well. We've wanted to do this chat for so long. It feels unreal that we've actually made it here.
2: Heart racing.
1: Heart's racing. Especially after listening to the track and just being reminded of, like, yeah, how fierce you guys really are.
3: Appreciate it. Keep gassing us up.
1: But look, we're kind of pioneering a style of interview where we do a little bit of a chat, then we do a little bit of a hang. But one thing that I feel like is very apparent when we play out your guys' music and we listen to it is that it's almost like you guys, like, harmonize, like, not necessarily in a literal way sometimes, maybe, but, like, your energies just kind of, like, coalesce, the stars align every time you guys hop on a track together. How did this energy, like, come to be? Were you guys friends before the BTB days?
4: Yeah.
1: Okay.
4: Yeah. I feel like it comes a lot from, I guess not that we grew up together, but we've been friends since high school. Like,
1: okay, right.
4: Yeah, and even, like, her sister's our manager, right. You know?
5: Okay. I've known C-Dot since, like, year one. So, like, I feel like everyone's just kind of been in orbit with each other, and we've all, like, I feel like since we've met each other, have just been, like, the best of mates. So I feel like it's not that hard for us to feed that energy through with that music and whatnot, yeah.
1: Yeah, nice. And do you feel like, I don't know, do you feel like that has informed the way that you guys create music? Like, in terms of, like, collaborating, like, back and forth? Is it friendly? Is it, like, professional when we're in the studio?
4: I feel like at the start, it was. I feel like because we, Cito and I were just starting out after AD and Matek had already had a few tracks out. So I feel like at the start, you know, showing us the ropes, you know, really taking us by their side. You know, towards the end of it is catfights in the studio. It's if you can't get this down, everyone's yelling at you.
1: Oh, snap.
5: But it's all in good spirit, good favor. Like, you know, you just need that little motivation. Yeah, 100%. Sure. Like, we're never going to push each other too much, you know. No. If you need to take a touch, take a touch. But sometimes, you know, I feel like in a studio, you sell yourself a bit short. You just need that person in your ear, like, bro, lock in, you know?
1: Yeah. Someone to remind you that, like, yeah, you don't always see yourself the way that everyone else sees you. Yeah, exactly.
2: I guess following that and, like, the process of you guys creating, we're curious about, like, the different perspectives each of you bring to the studio. Mm-hmm. Who are some artists or genres and sounds that inspire both of you in a creative sense?
4: Damn, this question.
5: Here we go.
1: Yeah, we got you.
5: I guess, like,
2: it doesn't have to be specific art. It can be sounds. It can,
5: it's
2: if that's
5: not
2: easier.
5: It's not that specific.
2: Yeah, don't worry.
5: Honestly, and the worst part even with sounds is, like, I'm so fluid with my music. Like, I went from Take Time and I did What You Wishing For, which was such, like, a crazy experimental beat. Even my recent drop, Player, with Utility. It's such, like, I keep bouncing from different walls. Even the stuff I have in the vault right now is just, like, it's insane that I'm making all these different types of sounds. And I can't pinpoint one kind of sound or person that I guess I draw that from. It's literally just all me.
2: That's the best answer I could have expected.
5: Yeah.
2: It makes me happy.
5: Try to stay true to myself. I try definitely not to look towards, like, one person or one sound, because I feel like then you start low-key mimicking it and it's just never going to be organic. And everything I do needs to be doing through me. So I feel like, yeah. I wish I could have a better answer. I wish I could have somebody. I wish I could.
2: No.
1: I think that's like...
4: Oh, period.
2: Like, that question is very obviously stock standard. You hear that a lot when, mm-hmm. when you're talking on radio a lot of the time. But I think that is the answer I was hoping for because, you know, for you both to grow as artists, you need to have, like, that brain for, like, oh, I like so many different things. How can I grow into that? So it's just... Exactly. It's beautiful to hear something like that. It's exciting for us as like music lovers to know that you have got things in the vault that like will challenge us, you know?
1: And also just, I think it's like, the reason we wanted to ask is because like, even if it's not like you're like listening to Drake and you're like, I'm going to do this and then you're listening to whatever, like obviously not. But like listening to your music and BTB in general, it feels like there is like a continuation of a lot of kinds of different things going on in terms of like one sound or another picking up and like moving forward with that. I think is something you guys both do very well, but in terms of those inspirations, Pine, did you have any that come to the top of mind?
4: My inspiration is Matek. No, in all seriousness, I don't think I would have ever started making music if it wasn't for Matek or AD. Like, they were really like, you know, my inspiration. I would have never stepped into a studio or never even got up near a microphone. I wouldn't be in Sydney right now if it wasn't for Matek and AD. Like,
5: but we're here right now.
4: Yeah, I know.
5: I love that. Thank you.
4: Thanks, Bob.
1: It's very sweet. I think another thing, and I'm sorry, the gassing up is just going to keep continuing.
4: Okay.
1: One thing that really stands out about you guys is... and I think it's one of the most important aspects of being, like, even tangentially related to the hip-hop world, is, like, working with producers, picking the right beats, finding things that not just suit you but allow you to, like, do something fun and new and exciting. And I think you guys are kind of, like, kind of the best in the game at that right now.
4: Stop it!
2: Well, seriously.
1: Doing different stuff and, like, keeping it real and fresh and exciting.
5: I love that.
1: So I just want to know, like, in terms of the production process, like average song process, I guess, what does it look like for you guys? Are you producing? Are you working closely with people? Are you getting beats from elsewhere? How does it work?
5: It's kind of all over the shop, really. I will say, like, we don't produce. Do want to get there? Want to get there one day. But currently we do see, like, a few producers out in Brisbane and whatnot, depending on who's available, really. Mm-hmm. Or, like, sometimes people are better with, like, a certain genre or a certain track. In terms of beats, we definitely did start on, like, the YouTube SoundCloud, you know? Like,
4: YouTube beats, that's down.
5: But YouTube beats, it's so cooked right now. It's so hard to find some good stuff. But thank goodness, like, through us, like, making our music and whatnot and just, like, networking and reaching out with a bunch of people, like, there's so many prods that have, like, reached out to us and, like, sent us heaps of packs and stuff like that.
1: Wow.
5: And it's just so lit because then you just go through it all and you're like, yeah, I need that one right there. And I feel like some of those are, like, the best beats that, like, the ones that come from, like, people in Australia, like, real-life people. Like, not saying YouTube beats aren't real-life people as well. But
2: there's a moniker of a screen there.
5: There's levels to it, and I really feel like it just... It also feels so good just knowing it's a homegrown beat. Like, it's it's by Australians too. So, you know, like, it doesn't feel like you're, I guess, stepping away from the scene and the industry that you are working in. Yeah.
1: Totally.
2: That's really cool.
1: Yeah. Well, okay, just one more thing on production. I think something that really stuck out to me, like, okay, first time that I heard Suckers for Pain. I remember it like it was yesterday. We were in this studio. And I was like, what the hell? I'm pretty sure that sounds a lot like Suicide Squad
2: soundtrack.
1: And Benny and I had a few conversations where, well, conversations is one word for it. It was mostly me just screaming about how much I love that soundtrack. But I feel like it was such a strange point in time. Like, it was like throwing everything at the wall. Like, we got Jared Leto as the Joker, Rick Ross and Skrillex on a song, Wiz Khalifa and Logic and Imagine Dragons or whatever. Was there any, like, thought process between behind revisiting this era? Like, was there something about it that stood out to you?
5: I feel like you found the beat. No cap.
4: I found the beat, I would say, like, a year ago. Mm-hmm. Never told anyone. gatekeeping it. I was like, no, this is going to be my track. No one can see this. I felt a little guilty at some point, and I sent it to CDOT, and I was like, hey, let's make a little track, you know? And then she was like, oh, nah, we're not going to squeeze. So I was like, okay, that's fine. Matek, you want to squeeze on the song? And then I was like, okay, we'll make the song together. And then we're in the studio, we're recording, Matek's going first. We were originally going to do it, Matek does the first half, I do the second half, because we have the little, little interlude part, we do half and half. But then now AD's saying, oh, this is crazy, you could just tell she's looking at you like, So then she starts writing while we're recording, and then C-Dot's like, she has to squeeze too. Right. And it was just like a, it was honestly like magic in the studio. It was, I think that was our first take, or maybe we recorded it twice. But it was just, it was something else. It was.
5: And I was so hungry for that beat. Once I heard that beat, I walked in. I literally ate up like a minute and a half.
4: So greedy.
2: Right. But it was so good.
5: I love that song. I love that song down. So like when I heard it for the first time, I was like, yeah, get me that.
2: We loved it so much. We like made it part of our intro sting on like for this show.
4: We had it. We had it.
2: That's like.
5: I love that.
2: That's
5: Thank
2: how
5: you.
2: Much.
4: I appreciate it.
1: But I think that the brief snippet that we heard in the intro might not be enough.
2: No.
1: I think we need to get into it, Benny.
5: Yeah.
1: You're on Too Furious. We're here with BTB Enterprise. Yes. Let's get into it. No, please. Too Furious.
2: Too Furious.

You try to what? She can tuck you in. It ain't no tuck that you ain't been in. Get back, hey, when you up under my skin. Laying with me like you're dissing the wind. Drop down to your hands and knees. Bark 3 times for a word with me. No third party's hunt, that's what I decree. Go talk to whoever on me, it's no we. They're tired of me talking about sitting on faces. But I'm tired of playing these games, man. Bad one lick on these lips, no grazing. Need more time in this bed, good gracious. Spacious, he getting more tenacious. Under low, that fellatio's crazy. 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

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It's something I always forbid. 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
2: You're Furious.
1: And a question for Matek specifically.
3: Ooh. Well, because we are joined by BTB Enterprise.
1: Oh, sorry. I just like am just so excited
3: about it. Is you've already settled into like this being the show now?
1: Yeah.
3: This is the new normal.
1: This is the thing. Today's show is BTB's show. Working with Utility, that track, it just sits in a perfect minimalism, and it's like elusiveness is its magnetism.
0: Yes.
1: Was this beat something that you chose? And I guess you kind of answered it before, but do you see yourself experimenting and gravitating more with these minimalist sounds and maybe even more maximalist regarding noise music as well?
0: Yeah. This was a beat Utility, actually. He just slid it over to me. And initially, it wasn't this minimal. Mm. If you hear, like, the first few demos and whatnot, like, there's definitely a lot more in the track. But he definitely said the same thing. Like, he wanted, like, a minimal kind of vibe, you know? Because the first time I actually gave him anything, like, a little snippet or a taste, I was sick, so I band-labbed it. Mm. I was under my covers, headphones, and it was just, like, it was so nonchalant, and, like, I wish I could still, like, do the take the exact same way, but, you know, it never happens that way. But, yeah, that was just kind of the vibe that we wanted to maintain, and even with, like, the music video and everything, like, still very minimal, but it just, it kind of speaks volumes within itself. It's so lit. I love it.
1: It really does. Yeah. It's, like, even though it's, like, yeah, as you said, minimal, it's just loud. It's just, it's stompy.
3: Yeah, it has this, like, really ice cold feeling to me. Like, it's almost like I can imagine like being in like a giant warehouse or like breaking into Carriage Works at night, and it's 100%. Just like blasting in there.
1: I following on that, I guess like you said, your music taste is broad, and it's like hard question to answer regarding that, but are there like producers or artists that you like listen to that, you know, you've been kind of like leaning towards it? Like, I'd love to work with them.
0: I'm honestly, like you said, this is a difficult question. I feel like I'm so willing to work with almost any and everybody. I feel like I can always hear the great in almost everybody.
1: Mm-hmm.
0: And that's like probably the worst part of it, because sometimes it's just like, it's so hard when like, I'm like, I want to say yes to everything, but I have to prioritize.
1: Of course.
0: But, no, yeah, currently, in terms of, like, who I'd still work with, we've been working with Braz. We were actually over there yesterday.
4: The Braz
0: He's
4: house.
0: So lit. Braz, Maddie K, Bryson Thomas, he works with this guy, G-Steez, over out in Melbourne. He has some craze beats, too.
1: Okay.
0: Yeah, there's a bunch of people, even Utility, 100%. I need another track.
1: Okay. Oh, yeah. How about an album?
0: Yeah, no, literally. I need that tape. But, yeah, there's so many people. I think I definitely do want to get my foot off first within like Australia and like Australian prods as well. As much as like people do say music does do better internationally and whatnot, I think that's the problem. Like, we keep trying to push everything out. Like, we're not even focused on our own scene here. We're not even trying to put each other on and like build each other up. Like, it doesn't matter if this prod doesn't have as many followers or as many placements with their tracks. You could be that placement that takes them there. And that's, I guess, how I see it and how I want to keep pushing forward. Yeah.
4: Period.
1: Literally. Wow.
3: Yeah, I mean, I think that's something that's evident in your guys' body of work, like this kind of like, you know, some would say mastery of like a kind of approach and like flows style, like that maybe at some point was downstream of like US rap and hip hop or whatever, but then also like, you know, like, well, you've got a track where you're saying, like, a guy is, like, Easy Mart or whatever.
0: Oh,
3: like,
0: yeah.
1: Like, literally.
3: It's, like, Australian thing. And it's, like, so deliciously belittling. Yeah. I love it. but, like, in terms of that, like, amalgamation of culture, is that something you guys think about when you're making music? Or it's just, like, we exist, we do what we feel like we want to do, and then it's, like, whatever happens, happens.
0: That's kind of always been something that AD and I said when we, like, first founded. Like, we want to do things and put on for people that are like us, look like us, sound like us, hear us and feel us. You know what I mean? Like, we're for the people, definitely. And I don't think like we even have to go in the studio thinking of it like that. It's just within us. It's literally innate.
4: Just what comes out.
3: That's beautiful. Yeah. I'm glad to hear it.
0: Yeah.
3: And I feel, I don't know. Is that I don't know. Yeah, I love it.
1: I mean, we listen to a lot of like hip hop artists coming out of this country, but nothing tickles like you guys at all. And like, I feel like BTB has its own stepping stones to like bring everything with it and like carve and trailblaze. What do you guys think sets you guys apart? I mean, I know obviously you're building up with everyone, but what sets you guys apart as a collective? Like, what, how does that feel?
4: I feel like when we first started, we were releasing like solo tracks and stuff, but it wasn't until we really came together, like the four of us, like all being women, all coming out of Queensland, Brisbane. What's coming out of Brisbane?
0: The redneck state. Seriously.
3: Accurately named though.
0: Yeah. Like that was
4: the main
0: thing. Like a lot of people, even to this day, like they'll be like yo, like I haven't seen like a collective like you guys. Even though like it's not negating the fact that there's a bunch of collectives within Australia. Mm-hmm. I think a collective like us though, just being just bold, brazen,
4: unapologetically
0: bad
4: us.
0: Bitties. Yeah, exactly. If it's not us, then who?
1: Was it like easy to form this collective? Like, was it hard to just keep it like maintaining as it is now?
3: Yeah, especially because you know you guys like it's almost like it's a terrible comparison, but like when the Migos blew up. Hear me out.
0: Yeah.
3: When Migos blew up. And I'm talking like white people style blew up, like when white kids started dabbing.
0: Right.
3: I feel like people were like really, well, the discourse online was like, oh, Bad and Bougie, like Takeoff's not even on that song. Like they must hate him and think he's like the worst member of the group or whatever. And it's like, come on. Like sometimes people want to hop on one beat and not another.
4: Yeah. Mm. And that's exactly what it is.
0: Yeah. 100%. Yeah. It's never like, Pine came to me. It was like, oh, let me be on that track. I'm like,
4: Nah,
0: I'm definitely gonna hear it out. And by the end of, like, I feel like the best thing you can do is you owe it to yourself to at least try. Mm-hmm. I always say that to everyone in the studio. Like sometimes, even if you're feeling a bit discouraged, like, oh, I don't like how this verse, just at least lay it down. If you don't like it, we could scrap it. But like, you never know. If you laid that down and like it eats, I'm sorry, I got the passwords. Like we better release it. I do hear that. I feel like we don't even see that online or anything though. I feel like like a couple of people have asked me like in real life about that, but I'm just like, it's never that. It's sometimes people are busy. We real life are all working and studying and also trying to do music and also build up this independent record label, so it's like we have a lot on our plate. So I can't fault my counterparts if like people can't meet a certain standard at all given times, because I know I can't even meet a standard like all the way around the clock like some of these people can. So you know, we're just managing how we can.
3: Back to what you were saying earlier about being in the studio and like sometimes people don't even realize that they're ready to pop off or whatever, and you just gotta like give them a bit of a kick in the bum or whatever. I'm sure you've picked up on the fact that we're big fans, but you guys are obviously like a, you know, a collective. We've talked about it a fair bit at this point, but one thing that we love on the show is a posse cut. We alluded to it at the very beginning, but every time that we play one, we end up waxing lyrical about it for like a few minutes afterwards, just because there's something so exciting about like some songs you might listen to because the hook is amazing, and then some you listen to because it's like anywhere from 3 to 8 people just like giving it their all back to back to back to back. So along those lines,
1: I will offer up like a like an alternative route to this question as well, because
3: choose your difficulty.
1: Yes, it's like the question we want to ask is, what are your top 3 posse cuts and why?
3: One?
1: Or maybe it's one. Okay,
3: any top 3 posse.
1: Any top? Yeah, okay. And if you don't have an answer now, what I feel like what we can do is we'll keep chatting about something else. We'll go to a song. You guys can like deliberate through your playlist, through your ideas. And we can come back to that question and we can just like play those songs if you feel like it.
4: Okay, I like that idea.
3: Ruminate on that.
0: Yeah.
3: Awesome.
1: So I guess Mateo, if you want to continue.
3: Yeah, sure. Okay. Moving on.
0: Yes.
3: This is kind of where we're gonna end the formal, very formal interview segment of the show, but we're almost 2 years like to the day, I think we're maybe a week or two off, since Get Up came out.
0: Oh my gosh! Mm. You guys know that one!
3: So we're kind of like
0: happy anniversary, AD.
3: And I just think there's been like a lot of growth over what is kind of a short time, like 2 years. And I think at this point, you guys are cemented as some of the most exciting voices in the game right now.
0: Thank you.
3: Which is really cool. But is there anything you can reveal on what we can look forward to? Something on the horizon? Ooh. Even just a little tease.
0: I will say I am working on a Matek tape.
1: Oh.
0: Yeah. I won't give you guys that because everyone keeps yelling at me. Every time I drop a single, it's like, okay, when's the next track? Like, chill. Like, I'm working on stuff in the, behind the scenes, but maybe I just need to let you guys know. Yeah. But you heard it here first on FBI Radio.
3: Woo! Oh.
0: Matek tape.
3: Too Furious exclusive.
1: On it.
4: Too Furious. In terms of BTB, we do have a few, you know, visuals coming out for some of y'all favorite tracks. It's been a long time coming, but you know, just wait till we get the sample cleared.
3: Yeah, okay.
4: I swear, we're not gonna gatekeep any longer.
0: Yeah.
1: Your beat digging game.
3: Hell yeah! Well, we're looking forward to it. Right now,
1: we're gonna go straight down under.
3: It's that time. It's that time.
2: Daddy. Yeah, be the top.

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1: And I just put my drink down.
2: Milan, darling, Milan.

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Pull up in a space coupe on a link with Marty. I can actually afford to get a pink Bugatti. Hey, yo, Nick, damn, you just do a hit with Gotti. That too, but my niggas send hits like Gotti. It's a rap like them things on the head of a Saudi. Bitch, you my son, go and

0: That one.
1: Oh my gosh. Mm. What a gift.
0: Mateo, please indulge and share with us.
1: Oh, sorry. Yeah, of course. We just heard Pop That by French Montana. Okay, let me see if I can get it off the dome.
0: Hold on, I got this French Montana, for you.
1: Drizzy Drake, Lil Wayne. Am I forgetting anyone, girls?
2: Rick Ross, come on.
1: Oh, yeah!
0: Oh, my gosh. Mateo.
1: This guy up in there.
0: You're being tested.
1: I should have got it from the Ha as well. Yeah. But, of course, that was a track that we listened to because it was recommended by... Which one of you guys picked that? Matek, yeah, of BTB Enterprise, who we're so grateful to be joined by in the studio right now.
2: Happy to be here. That,
1: we also heard Motorsport, of course, Migos teaming up with Nicki Minaj and Cardi B. Yeah. And is there someone else?
0: Oh, was there someone else? I can't remember.
2: No, I really feel like it was just Migos, Nicki.
0: I think, it's just those three, I think.
2: I'm sorry. Okay, cool. I'm sorry if someone else was on that jack.
1: Fine, you scared me a little bit there.
3: Sorry.
1: That was your pick, and it was just so nice to revisit that time. Mm-hmm. So simple.
3: Back when 2016.
1: The biggest news story was that they wouldn't film the music video together.
2: And it.
1: What a precious world.
0: We had also Dochi and JT with Alter Ego.
1: Of course.
0: As a must.
1: And we're getting some love on the text line. You can text us 0435-123-945. Sara just then saying, Drizzy LFG, I love this song. Sara for always keeping it real. OMG, can't believe I just got in the car and get to listen to this on the way to trivia. Audrey Westride. Shouts out to Audrey. Thank you so much.
0: Bangers as always, used on my favorite FBI radio show. That is pure heart sentiment, That we will never take that for granted. We're honored that you, dear listener, are even listening to us right now. So thank you. Thank you for that lovely compliment for us.
1: Yeah. Absolutely. Yeah, hit us up. Hit us up if you have any questions for BTB Enterprise. Otherwise, just let us know what you're up to. We'd love to hear it. I think we're going to, if it's all right with you guys, I think we might continue along the posse cut sort of train. Mm-hmm. Take a little venture into the world of teamwork and working together and cooperation and all that lovely stuff. Benny, what are we going to hear next?
0: We're going to hear an artist, Adunzi Engine, out of Nigeria/London. Got Amore, Dodo Black, Gigi Atlantis on it. One of my favorite posse cuts ever. 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
1: Zucni.
0: Where are they based, Matek?
1: I really wish I knew the state. I feel like I found, when I went through his entire discography, like, I figured that out. But, like, I've just overloaded my brain with so many artists recently, I couldn't even tell you.
0: That's
1: but
0: so
1: he's
0: fun.
1: Out from the U.S. Yeah.
0: Love.
1: Beautiful. A little bit niche, but I feel like he's going up wherever he's at.
0: You put Mateo and I on.
1: Yeah,
2: no, yeah. Resounding success in the room, I think. We also heard before that Mike Will Made It, Big Sean, Pharrell Williams, Quavo, and Ray Schremer on Aries You Go Part 2. This was my contribution to the sort of posse cut discourse. And Benny, we also heard.
0: We heard Adunzi the Engine, Amare Dedo Black, Gigi Atlanta, Body Count.
2: Beautiful.
0: On Where FBI Radio.
3: Yeah.
0: We're putting each other on today. Yeah, I'm happy.
2: And yeah, I don't know. This is like, it's really fun. I think Benny and I really like just coming to the show each week and having like a bunch of stuff that we are excited to hear on the show, and then a bunch of stuff we're excited for each other to hear on the show. So that's the energy that I think is so nice about like this kind of thing that we're doing. And Pine, you requested an Aaliyah track. Can you tell us a little bit about, I don't know, your reasoning behind that?
3: Well, you know, my name's Aaliyah. I was actually named after the singer. It was actually a request from my mom. Hi, Mom.
1: Hey, I'm about to ask, did you conceive her to Aaliyah or not?
0: Text in 0435-123-945. But yeah, this is Aaliyah. More than a woman. Enjoy.
2: What an intro.
4: To Fury.

0: not yet. That right there was Smokey P, Papo 2004, and Crutch with FTWG.
1: Yeah, kind of like with BTB. It's left up to the reader to guess at what that means. From the walled garden.
0: From the is that actually what it means?
1: I have no idea. We also heard Kalela with Don't Piss Me Off. Which I'm worried I might be doing to Benny right now.
0: Yes. I had to share with BTB Enterprise, Matek and Pine, who are joining us tonight. Yes. If you're just tuning in. Had to share some Kalela with them. We were like chatting about Aaliyah and her legacy as a musician. And, you know, how sad it was that she left us so soon. And I was just explaining how I felt Kalela, you know, in some way is still assisting in that push of, like, alternative R&B. And I wanted to share that with you guys. So thank you for receiving.
2: No, it was great. It's in my playlist.
0: It's in your playlist now? Yeah. We win. We win.
1: Let's go.
0: You're on FBI Radio 94.5 listening to Furious.
1: Yeah, and it's a very special Wednesday evening, as you already mentioned, because we're joined by BTB for their first appearance on the radio.
3: Yeah.
1: How does it feel, guys? Do you think, how do you think it's going?
3: I feel like it's going great.
2: It's going great. Yeah, we have a great chemistry. I feel like this is like really comforting. It's really like, I feel like you just have a yawn and just chill. Literally.
3: Like, you guys, it doesn't feel like work right now.
1: This is really what we're going for, so I'm very glad to hear it.
0: Honor.
1: And yeah, I mean, already mentioned it, but so fun to get to hear what you guys are like kind of listening to, because all of this is like what's informing when you cook up, you know.
3: Yeah.
1: Like,
3: yeah.
1: This is like the study materials, so we're ready to learn.
3: A brief snippet.
0: Speaking of brief snippet, what are we gonna hear next, Matek?
3: Yeah, so this next track we're gonna listen to On a Don Grimy, some Crocodile Teeth with Skilla Bang. I feel like it's only right, and especially because our track Easy Ma, actually, the beat's from the same producer.
0: No way.
3: That made a couple of Skilla Bang's beats, so I just feel like, why not? Yeah.
0: Whoa. Mic drop.
3: Yeah.
1: That's right.
4: On a Don Grimy, On a Don Grimy.
2: That's another track.
4: Is that...

0: Right there, Stylo G, Fanatics, Vybz Kartel, and Nicki Minaj. Crazy lineup.
1: Mm.
0: With Touchdown Remix, before that, Dina. And how do you pronounce this track?
1: Maybe... Gimbede... No. Oh my gosh. I wasn't even prepared for this.
0: Gimbede.
1: I think that's actually
0: that's
1: the cash
0: right,
1: you say
0: and
1: it.
0: There's no denying it at all.
1: That was close enough.
2: He's getting clipped.
1: That, yeah, you're done, clipped. Bro. That was Dina out of South London, Peckham.
0: And a beautiful follow-up to what we had just heard before that, which was, of course, Crocodile Teeth from Skillabing.
2: Skillabing.
0: Yep. Brah.
1: Mm.
0: And, yeah, it's continuing on our little journey through the musical worlds of Matek and Pine of BTB Enterprise. We're really enjoying getting to hear a little bit of the, I guess, background behind why these tracks appeal to these two icons. But where are we about to head next?
2: We'll be listening to Do To Me by Kate Renata, Sir, and what's it?
1: Anderson Paak.
2: Yeah.
0: Yeah. What made you kind of gravitate towards this song?
2: I'm a down bad Sir fan. Like, ever since I saw him open up for SZA, wow, I felt like I was hypnotized. He was fantastic. Even some of his other songs. What's the John Redcorn? Is that one? Oh, he just eased down. And then I think I just saw this one, you know, when you just be surfing Apple Music and you're like, wow, this song, it had me in a chokehold for like 3 weeks. Like, this song, every time anyone got my car, boom, it's queued up.
0: Yeah.
2: It's on replay. Yeah, love
0: you're like looking at your friends like, aren't you gonna ask me what this song is?
2: Yeah, I'm like, come on,
3: just at least gonna Shazam it.
2: Yeah. Take a photo of the screen.
3: Right,
0: well, now it's time to share it with the world.
2: Yo.
0: Right now.
2: Dude.
0: On Too Furious.
4: Too Furious.
5: Yeah. Here we go.

0: us. Stay great. Keep going. Keep believing in yourself. Because at the end of the day, the world needs more hope.
1: Girl, I want you back to me.
2: FBI 94.5.

Tony.

0: You are listening to DJ, the old princess. You are listening to DJ.
1: Hey, yo, Tony.
2: Yeah.

0: good.
1: That one was WTW by DJ Creel Princess and Tony Seltzer on the production.
2: Finally.
1: We were just chatting about Tony Seltzer and how of much of an impact he's having right now on a lot of the hip-hop scene in New York specifically. But yeah, and Matek, you mentioned like not enough people recognize producers in general.
0: Yeah, literally. Like even if they may be mentioned in the credits or whatnot, like I feel like nowadays we don't have a lot of like mixtapes or anything. Like even the producer tags don't get enough love, you know, where they're yelling at you at the start, you know.
2: Yeah.
0: We don't get that.
2: It's kind of hard to me. Like it used to be a way to like advertise, mm-hmm. you know, to be like DJ Drama!
0: Yeah. Or even like Pharrell with the four count.
1: Four count, he gets in.
0: Stuff like that. Small little signatures and whatnot. Like, people don't pay attention to that no more. And that's why I feel like...
2: But that's... I think now it's been, like, really sought after as an aesthetic signifier. Mm-hmm. Where, like, an artist who's, like... And I see this in a kind of nefarious way where there's artists who don't feel like they're, like, legit enough. So they, like, put out a mixtape. Because, like, a mixtape is more, like... down to earth or like whatever, and it's like you're kind of using the aesthetic, like the recognizable aesthetic elements to whitewash like what you're doing sometimes. Sometimes it's great.
1: No, I feel you.
2: But like a DJ Smokey or whatever, like that kind of vibe where it's like
1: I feel like on bouncing off what you said, Matek, like the idea of like, yeah, people aren't paying attention enough, and I feel like they're not listening, and it's like you hear a lot of modern producers now, they will just have this such a specific sound. They're trying to differentiate from everyone now. Like, it's... They're trying not to copy and trying not to, like, push out there. So, it's, like, really exciting. But also, I do miss those, like, classic producer tags.
0: Yeah.
1: I want some iconic ones.
0: Yeah.
1: The ones that we can, like, contemporarily, like, say out loud in a crowd. You know? Be special.
0: Mazana be... Oh,
2: Yeah, it's hard to go past the old-timers. I mean, I think... I really like the ones as well where it's, like, from an... like, it's just a line in a song, and then they were like, oh, that sounds so sick. Like, we're going to use that. I think, like, Metro Boomin, a lot of his are just like...
0: Metro!
2: Yeah.
0: Metro Boomin, make it boom.
1: Metro Boomin, make it boom.
2: Speaking of making it boom, I believe we've discovered a sort of Venn diagram... of appreciation for a certain rapper, goes by the name of Wiz Khalifa.
1: Your man, your myth, your legend.
2: Anyone who listens to the show will know that I am very eager to listen to Wiz Khalifa all the time, anytime. You guys mentioned a specific song. What is it?
0: Roll up.
3: When I roll up, I roll up.
2: We're going back to Rolling Papers 1, classic album. And I'm really excited. Let's get into it.
1: Furious.

money actually constitutes things that go against all of these other natural instincts. It's fucking confusing us. Getting rich, and I was like, that's not the feeling I wanted to give me. We also have a desire to leave a legacy, for our life to have meaning to others, and to be remembered. It just gets harder. Establish yourself.

0: right there, one of our proudest discoveries.
1: Next segment, which is
0: Audi with Don't Wait Up off of her brand new EP. I Said What I Said.
2: Refreshing.
0: A lot of really exciting tracks on this EP. I mean, everything Audi does is exciting, and it's criminal that she's sitting at less than 1,000 monthly listeners. Come on, guys, what are we doing? But I just think, you know, we discovered her off of the Audemars EP in 2025. And even since then, I feel like there's this whole shift in sound and approach. And I'm really excited by it. The hook on that track we just played, I love. I've had it stuck in my head for a week now.
2: I'll never forget that day you showed me Audi, bro. I'll never forget that day.
0: Bump it.
2: Yeah.
0: We just bumped it for the listener. We also heard Kaya with Guapeles Joint.
2: Yes.
0: Cover. Beautiful track.
2: Beautiful cover. Kaya is out of Nam, Melbourne. Very special voice. Very grateful to hear some new stuff from her, even if it's just a cover.
0: And of course, at the top, Wiz Khalifa, Roll Up, a pick, a joint pick from Matek and Pine. Of BTB Enterprise.
3: No pun intended.
0: Guys, it has been so lovely having you come through on Too Furious tonight. Please come back in the future. Is there anything you want to say to the listener before we call it a night?
3: Yes, to the listener, I want to say keep tapping in with FBI Radio, keep tapping in with Too Furious, keep tapping in with the baddest B, Benny, and Mateo. You guys are amazing, and thanks for having us, seriously.
4: We appreciate it so much.
2: Yeah. We appreciate you guys.
0: Dream come true, for real. Literally. And keep an eye on BTB, because more is coming. Right now, the final pick from these two queens. Mm-hmm. Let's get into it.
3: So we're going to send off with something a little mellow, sad, because you know I'm sad to be departing, you know. Let's go with Marvin's Room, Drake. We're about to Drake it out.
0: Yeah. Let's Drake it out.
4: That's the way.
0: Furious.
2: Furious.
5: Hello? Yeah, I just walked in. Yeah, I'm good. I just go work tonight right now. Did I go out? Yeah, I went. I still kind of look loud. I never went to bed. Why? If you think I'm about a cold drink, I don't know. I'm delirious.

0: not gonna come. I guess I'm about to just kick your head in.
1: Just throw it while I hold your hurt back. Her white friend said you niggas crazy. I hope no one heard that. Yeah. I hope no one heard that. 'Cause if they did, we gon' be in some trouble.

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1: Hello, hello. Happy Wednesday. Thank you so much, Benny, Mateo, and their amazing guest, producer Sidra. What a banging show. I always like start my show with like a mild bit of like jealousy because they're just so good at selecting, and it's just so hard. But I think I've got a really compelling show today. I've been listening to Earth Eater's album, and essentially I've tried to curate a playlist of local artists for you that strike the same energy as Earth Eater's new album. Anyway, I'm Diana Calcool. I'm here with you till 9. And yeah, I'm going to be bringing you another hour of music made right here in Sydney. I do also want to shout out the music team that Benny and Mateo are part of. If you make music and you want us to hear it, we can't hear it if you don't send it to us. So email music@fbiradio.com because they have to listen to everything. We listen to everything. So it's the only way you get played. You can also email me at diana.k@fbiradio.com. Because I also listen to everything. Anyway, before we do get started with today's show, I'm a bit of a blab today. I do want to acknowledge that we are broadcasting from Redfern on Gadigal country

lots of soundscapes. And then I do want to play some electronic kind of club focused music, because Sydney's music scene is just popping off right now. I think coming into the warm weather, producers are really like trying to churn that kind of energy. And yeah, I've been listening to Earth Eater's new album, so I'm trying to like curate that very same sound into a playlist of local artists. So I'll be starting off today's show with Summer Sun, be playing some new tracks from Candle Tree, a new release by Tess. I think it's Tessie. Spell Tess. I need to. Anyway, and the Argon Room, Speep, and a friend of mine, Harry Court, has actually just released his first EP with a couple of tracks, which is really exciting. A local DJ, now turned producer. Anyway, I am on a bit of a blab tonight, so there's so much new music coming out of Sydney, so here I go. Here is the first track of the night called Shared House, by an EP by Summer Sun, called Home Video. You can check them out on SoundCloud, Bandcamp, wherever you get your tracks. But yeah, hope you enjoy this one. It is called Shared House. 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

Night by Tessie. Yeah, that's from the project of Tom Stevens. That track was quite literally released today. Music is kind of somewhere between alternative folk, like lo-fi indie, really cool stuff, like just sounds like it was made in someone's like Marrickville bedroom. But yeah, that track is accompanied by one other, Bonfire Night, Razor Love, which I believe is a response to a song of the same name by artist Nimpy. They've also just released an EP, and at the end of today's show, I will be playing some of their tracks to kind of compare and contrast, and because that's what we do here on The Bridge. Like, we get a little underground, we get real Sydney. Before that, I played a track called Jasmine Says Hello by Candletree. Incredibly, like, cinematic, atmospheric. I, again, have been listening to Earth Eater's album Back to Front, and I don't know, just some of the sounds in this really were reminiscent of that. But, I mean, the scent of Jasmine is definitely in the air, which is why I love that track, and I thought I might share it with you. At the top was a track by Summer Sun. First time ever played here on FBI Radio. A Sydney-based artist who is making internet music. That's what I call it, DIY internet music. A little hyperpop, digicore, indie tronica, indie rock, yeah, I think so. That actually comes off their first album called Home Video. 10 tracks and a lot of that similar sort of sound. Shared House, that track I played, is actually at the end of the album. So if you liked that, you should listen to it front to back. I think it's a good one. And yeah, I have so much music to get to, get through today. Up next, I'm going to play a track called Empty Star by The Argon Room off an album which is coming out on the 6th of November. Not out yet. This is a little taste of what's to come. There are major heavy hitters in this band. I'll go through it after in the next break, but yeah, here is Empty Star by The Argon Room off an album called Algorithms for Happiness. You'll enjoy. Listening to The Bridge on FBI.

You're tuned in to FBI Radio 94.5 for The Bridge, where I am showing you all the Sydney music I have uncovered throughout the week. There's a lot of new music coming out of so-called Sydney right now. I think it's the warm weather. People are feeling a bit excited. That track in particular is by a band or a producer, I think, called S-Peep. I don't know if it's like S-Peep. It is actually like, there's a little ensemble. That track actually came off an album called Under the Mound in 2016. I think it definitely has a bit more of a timeless sound to it. As I started the show, I've been rinsing Earth Eater's new album, Heavenly Body, If I'm the Bottle, You're the Message, because it's so different, it's restrained, and what I'm trying to do today is basically capture the essence of that album in today's playlist. So we're getting a mix of everything, and this is kind of more of that experimental, kind of restrained, cinematic sound that is coming out of that album. So yeah, that's S-Peep, Breathe, Under the Mound. There is a whole like album of music that sounds like that, I think, at the moment. The person who pioneered this ensemble, Rudy, is still working in like the classical kind of contemporary music space, mostly like orchestral, but they are part of like an electric string quartet. If you're into that, you should look them up. They've got a website. And before that, I played a track called Empty Star by The Argon Room, off an album that's coming out on the 6th of November called Algorithms for Happiness. So these guys are a psychedelic rock dream pop project that actually has a lot of like Sydney, like heavy hitters behind it, like Simon Starling, who was part of a Sydney band called Cult 45, and a Melbourne group called Etherland, Tim Powers, who is a drummer, I think they were just like working with The Church, the a pretty like legendary like Australian rock band, and Damien from the band Faker, which I think had just so much commercial success. But yeah, this album will be 10 tracks, and apparently Empty Star is the last song of the album, and this is as up-tempo as it kind of gets. Definitely feeling that kind of Tom York kind of like influence. It is a little psychedelic as well, but I mean, amazing music coming out of Sydney from some real heavy hitters. Still have so much more on this show. I hope you've been enjoying so far. Thank you so much for texting in, Carol from Hornsby, to tell me that you're enjoying the show. If anyone else is enjoying the show, you can text in on 0435 123 945. If you're a Sydney artist or you want to hear a particular Sydney artist, don't hesitate to like text me. I might like cancel something on my playlist and play it out for you, especially if it's what the people want. But yeah, I'm gonna keep trucking on with the rest of the show. I'm going to move into a bit more of an electronic place. I'm actually DJing tonight at Birdcage from 10 till 12. So the music I have been listening to today is all over the place. Anyway, this track is by an artist called Entrip, who does a bunch of a bit more down-tempo, like trip-hop, psychedelic electronic music. And the track is called Reduct. So I hope you enjoy this one. It's a little bit different. Gonna give you some whiplash, but would it really be The Bridge without some whiplash? Sydney scene is so diverse.
You're tuned into The Bridge, FBI Radio 94.5. Stay with me.

What a banger. That is I Can Carry Love and Change by Anthony, off an EP called In the Dark. That was released a few days ago. We've played them here on FBI Radio before. Some really awesome kind of acidy electronic techno kind of peak driving time. And we're coming so close to the end of the show, and I have miscalculated how much I can play today, which is really sad, but not so sad, because I will be back next week to play more bangers. But yeah, the track I played before that was by Entrip, yeah. Entrip, they're an electronic producer, mostly underground techno, minimal, kind of experimental, like dance music. There's a 4-track EP they've released called Fen, and that was on the 7th of October. So if you enjoy deep techno and minimal kind of electronic production, stuff with a lot of kind of hypnotic repetition, and it happens to be 4 a.m. you should definitely listen to that EP. And that's out of Sydney. Isn't that wild? So is I Can Carry Love and Change by Anthony. So much amazing music coming out of Sydney that is hypnotic and club-driven. The lockout laws really, like, screwed us over a little bit. So did COVID. I feel like there's a whole generation that missed out on, you know, clubbing, and the lockout laws did not encourage anyone to go out. So I hope that you can hear that track in a club somewhere sometime soon. And yeah, for the rest of the show, I need to ruthlessly prioritize the tracks I thought I was going to play. A friend of mine, Harry Court, a beautiful man, has released his first EP last week. He is a kind, gentle, soft soul. This EP is a lot of samples, tracks he made, as he says, in friends' lounge rooms and kitchens over an entire year. A labor of love by Harry Court. You can often find him DJing at, like, the Ace Hotel, Club 77. He is just an absolutely cute little legend. And I'm going to play a track from him because he's put a lot of hard work and effort into this release. And congrats, Harry, on releasing your little EP with 3 tracks. Please listen to it on Bandcamp and support Harry, a Sydney artist. I'm going to play a track called Ancient Spirits. I hope you enjoy the EP, sorry, is called Ancient Spirits. This is not the titular song. This is actually True on Tobong Road. I hope you enjoyed this track. You're on FBI Radio for The Bridge, the home of Sydney music.

We're listening to a track off a little EP by Harry Court called Ancient Spirits. This is not the titular song of that EP. This one is called Cho on Tobong Road. And you're tuned into FBI Radio 94.5, where we play music from across Sydney and Greater New South Wales. I kind of cheat on this show. It's meant to be Sydney, but got to give everyone a home to play. I did actually have some awesome requests on the text line. No Name said play Architect. And I want to play Architect. I'm actually going to play them on the next show. So you better tune in next week because I will be playing Architect. And I'm glad someone else has also texted in saying that they have just begun their clubbing journey at Age Redacted, but starting with three. So it's never too late. It is never, never, never too late. There are so many amazing parties out there, different flavors. I think Harry actually runs a party. So if you like this sort of vibe, you should follow them on Instagram and just keep abreast of what they're doing. And yeah, there is a question for the airline. What's your favorite gig you've ever played? And what are their favorite colors? That's an interesting question. Is it for me or is it for the audience? Is it for you? best gig I've ever played. It's always a lesbian party. I don't know which one though, but I'll have to give that more of a think. Anyway, we are so close to the end of the show. I literally have 5 minutes left. So again, prioritizing ruthlessly. Last week, Nimpy actually released an album, I believe, called Tunnel Vision. It's a 6-track album that was recorded over a few years in Arncliffe. It may actually be an EP because it's only 6 tracks. I have never known like the difference between the two. But I'm actually going to play 2 whole tracks off this EP album that is called Tunnel Vision, because I think it blends in really well with Jasper's show. I'm a new fan of Nimpy. Their bio on Bandcamp is Yona Rock. So if that sounds like your vibe, you should listen to them. But up next, we do have Reel to Reel with Jasper Craig Adams, where he'll be playing a lot more DIY, jangly guitar, music with a real healthy disregard for perfection, which I think has kind of been happening on this show. It has not been perfect, but it's about to get a bit more perfect with Nimpy. Here is a track first up. It's not the first off this album EP, but it's called Ping Pong. It's number 2. I hope you enjoy. And thank you so much for tuning into The Bridge today. I'll see you next week. Yeah? Anyway, maybe I'll see you at Birdcage. Stay tuned. You're on FBI Radio 94.5.

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0: Hello and good evening. Well, I just didn't turn it on. You've tuned in to Reel to Reel with myself, Jasper Craig Adams, coming to you from the studios of FBI Radio. Before I start, as always, I'd like to acknowledge the traditional custodians of the land on which we're broadcasting from, coming to you from the land of the Gadigal people of the Eora Nation. I'd like to pay my respects to elders past, present, and emerging. Remind you that sovereignty was never ceded and that this land always was and always will be Aboriginal land. And solidarity to other fights abroad of a very distressingly similar nature. Also, big thank you to Diana Kalkul, taking us through an hour of absolutely excellent music on the bridge, playing all local music and spinning right there at the end there. That was a new release from Nimpy, new EP that is really, really gorgeous. So I hope you enjoyed that one. If you missed any tracks, you can look back on the programs page on FBI.radio and find the music for yourself and go support it. But now you've tuned in to Reel to Reel, and what does that mean? Usually it means that I've just got a bunch of tracks and songs of DIY persuasion made by artists from all around so-called Australia and from beyond. This time, I also have that, I guess, but it's not really, I can't really claim credit for almost all of it, because joining me in the hot seat is Max Easton, novelist, musician, journalist?
1: Once upon a time journalist.
0: Yeah. And it's just so, so lovely to have you here on the show. I feel like we can dig into more stuff, because I think I'll play some songs that I feel like feel introductory for me. And I feel like we're going to just have a show together. Max is going to pick most of the music, almost all of the music. We'll see how we go for time. I've got some backups if necessary, but I felt like starting us off with a few things that weren't on the playlist that Max shared with me, but I felt like was somewhat in keeping and would be fun. So let's start off with one from Cured Pink, out of Mianjin, Brisbane / Euro Sydney, now with The New Public, just a really fun, beautiful song. And welcome to Reel to Reel. You're on FBI.

0: fading out underneath. That is VIPP, also known as Volunteers in Policing Program, with probably one of the most stirring of their sing-along tracks. In a way, that's all of my televisions attuned to your favorite channel. The Shift is in the middle with Left Bereft from their 2020, I think, really a couple of singles release. And at the top, that was Cured Pink with New Public off the album Current Climate. Really love that song to start off something. I don't know. It's just very opening. But those are just one of the few picks from me, I think, tonight. Hopefully. We'll see. Because join me on the mic, Max Easton. You've picked all this music. You've written 3 novels. And you've done many, many other things besides. And I'd love to hear about it.
1: Thanks for having me here, Jasper.
0: Oh, absolute pleasure.
1: Thanks for running a good regular show with good DIY music in Sydney.
0: Trying to. I think it was actually...
2: succeeding.
0: It was really nice that, seeing the track list when you sent it to me, I was just like, oh, like, so many of these names that were just like, oh, I remember, you know, playing a song by that person, but I haven't delved deeply. I've never heard that song before. Like, oh, so cool. And all these names that have kind of like floated around the ether of maybe of like my awareness of this scene, but maybe they haven't, some of them haven't been as active recently. And I guess like my main focus has been a bit more recent. So it's kind of like, I think there's going to be lots of cool things to dig into that, you know, wouldn't get to come up on this show otherwise. So that'll be really, really nice. But I felt like maybe to kick off, it would be nice to hear a little bit, because I mean, I don't know if anyone listening has read your novels. I hope many people have, because it's there's been 3 now, and they're set sort of in a very familiar space, in the fact that like they're one of these rare sets of books that are set in like Sydney and set in kind of, you know, my living memory, and also set amongst people that I like could picture knowing and could picture seeing around. And I think that's pretty rare. And I was wondering, maybe like, where did you feel like you were going to write novels before this came up? Had that ever popped up as a thought?
1: Not really. You know, I was a music journalist for a long time, and could probably thank the death of the music journalist, death of music journalism, for like my turn towards fiction, I guess.
0: Yeah.
1: You know, if, you know, like websites like Mesa Noise I used to write for, or the Street Press ran forever, you know, maybe I'd just be doing that.
0: Yeah. Yeah.
1: But when that sort of ended, I started writing zines, which I really enjoyed. And then I started seeing people I knew, or like friends like Sean Prescott, Nathan Roche, a few others that's not coming to mind right now, but they were starting to write fiction. I was like, that looks like a lot of fun.
0: Yeah.
1: And it was also coming to the point where I was writing a lot of like 2010 style gonzo music journalism, where it was like, and the things that I was enjoying was the, like, you know, the interviewer is walking down Marrickville Road to go to the share house to interview the band, and then I have to like work in the quote.
0: Is that kind of what it means, like the gonzo journalist? It's like putting the
1: kind of like on the ground,
0: putting the journalist, like you're also a character almost in the interview,
1: which is now is just nonfiction. Like everything has this authorial persona. But
0: yeah,
1: I was really enjoying writing that stuff. But the thing I enjoyed most was the movement, and the movement through the city and the observation of the city. So I started writing that separate without having to force fit, you know, like an interview with a band or something.
0: Yeah.
1: And then, just short story after short story, then started turning that into a novel. And I think it's just what I've naturally always wanted to write.
0: Yeah.
1: Like, I love reading fiction.
0: Yeah.
1: I just thought I couldn't do it.
0: Yeah. I guess, like, something like... so large as like a novel, it just seems like the attention span, the dedication needed to like put it all together and put it into a book seems like kind of absurd. But
1: also, you know, this is funny, I've never talked to people who make music who taught themselves how to play an instrument and deal with all the personalities that it takes to form a band and stick with a band. That's a lot of work. And it's a lot of stuff you just do, and it's maybe and it's great and it's a wonderful thing. But you know, putting a novel together is maybe, you know, no more or less work than trying to maintain a DIY band.
0: Interesting point.
1: And you don't have to deal with all the personalities.
0: Well, yeah, it's like a solo endeavor. It's
1: you
0: like,
1: only have to deal with yourself.
0: Yeah, I mean, maybe that's the part that sounds the hardest, because it's like
1: because
0: it's like I think, you know, it's easy when you get these energies from other people and they kind of prop you up, and like, you know, when you're feeling like unmotivated to, I don't know, finish something you need to do, but the other person's like, no, I got us this gig, or like, I'm, you know, we're doing practice, like you said you would, or something. It's like that.
1: You said you'd show up.
0: Yeah, then you go like, I did. Yeah. And I feel like those things are kind of like, I guess it depends how you can work, maybe. Yeah. And I suppose plenty of people make music by themselves, so that's
1: That's true. Which I couldn't do.
0: No, that's so hard. I'd love to. I'd love to one day, maybe. So you were kind of writing short stories, and these short stories, are these some of the same kind of worlds and characters that kind of end up becoming, say, Magpie Wing?
1: Yeah. So the Magpie Wing was the first novel, and that was based off a zine of short stories that I published, and just, you know, filling it out. And it wasn't, so Paradise Estate, the second novel, was the first intentional novel.
0: Yeah.
1: Where it was really like, this is what I want to do. I have an idea. Really tightly controlled.
0: Yeah.
1: I'm going to write this novel in a year set in 2022. I'm going to write it as 2022 happens.
0: Wow.
1: And I'm going to publish it in 2023. As soon to, as close to the time the story is set as I can.
0: Wow.
1: And then Now Autonomy, which just came out two months ago, that was a bit more like, slower, and, you know, kind of sitting with it and trying to, you know, design a novel, and it was a bit more intentional again.
0: Because it's interesting, because it still feels very like hyper present.
1: Yeah.
0: Which I guess like it obviously is like the themes concerned are not as like just neatly into one year, but it's like I remember being really struck with like certain just images from it. they were just like, I don't know, like, basic specific things like a particular Palestine protest that like their characters at, and I'm kind of like, oh, like I remember that particular protest or pair of protests around that very specific moment, and you go just like, oh yeah, these are moments that I like, you were there or you were hearing about them if you weren't there, or like these characters like living alongside us or something.
1: Yeah,
0: so yeah, I think that is like something quite impactful. I wonder, have you ever thought about how it's going to feel like what's going to change as you get further and further away from these sorts of times?
1: I mean, I think this is just going to be my ongoing project. I think every novel that I want to write, I want it to be close to the moment. Because something, I don't know, something like opened up that like I noticed with the Magpie Wing. And I had this chance because of like COVID and the lockdowns and that kind of thing. Where I could sort of, it was meant to end when I finished writing, which was going to be 2020, but then this like, you know, just dramatic event happened, and I like had the chance to include it. And you know, it may be one of the first novels that mentioned the pandemic, because I had a publisher who was willing to be like, yeah, like you can write it, like if you can get it in on time, we'll publish it.
0: Yeah,
1: if it's if it's a good enough standard.
0: Yeah,
1: so it ends in this sort of, you know, weird zone of 2020,
0: 2021.
1: And there was such like weird, uncanny magic to that. And when I spoke to people who read it, it's like, it's really weird closing a page on a novel and feel like it's the same day that you're reading it.
0: Yeah.
1: But it's also a really interesting document then to have this like honest, genuine sort of reading of what the time was like because it was written at the time.
0: Yeah.
1: Because, you know, if like 2 years passes and then you tell a story about 2 years ago, you start like flavoring it and changing it.
0: Well, you flavor it with the present and kind of like the grand feelings that you think you can take away from it or something.
1: Maybe. Yeah,
0: Because, like, I mean, personally, I think in some ways, hard time though it may be, and though I'm aware of plenty of people having a much harder time, my personal experience of it was like pretty good.
1: Yeah.
0: It's like getting paid from the government, like had a decent house situation. So now it's quite it's, you know, it's got this rosy tint.
1: Yeah.
0: But probably at the time, I probably spent plenty of time being like, you know, very bored or very stressed or like all sorts of other kinds of, like just lonely or whatever.
1: Yeah.
0: But it kind of comes out in the wash because I go like, oh, it's kind of nice to have all this time off.
1: Yeah, yeah, yeah.
0: But yeah, I suppose it cuts straight to it. It's a bit more like, yeah, like a historical artifact or like a historical fiction artifact. Like it's like these characters are an amalgamation of the people we know.
1: Yeah. And I think it's an interesting thing to feel, you know, ideally, like as a reader who like might have lived in the same time or even in the same city, you know, to feel that, like that's sort of worthy of documenting too. Yeah. Because there's like... the 2020s have been this weird, like, ahistorical time. Maybe the 2010s were like this as well.
0: Yeah.
1: It's like, what was your favorite? What was the most interesting year of the last 20 years? It's like all the numbers are like seem to be kind of meaningless in a sense.
0: Yeah.
1: All this, you know, all these major events are happening.
0: Like,
1: So it's really important to me to be writing about the moment, and I hope more writers take up that sort of challenge.
0: Because I suppose on an equal like sense, although it's also a challenge because it's requiring you actually like be present in the moment, like be thinking of new things and be kind of all that, it also gives you this kind of like unending like resource in a way.
1: Yeah.
0: Because it's if you're obsessed with, I don't know, like New York in the 70s or something, it's like it's all still there. You can access it the same way. How do you come up with new things? In this moment, like every year, can have new ideas.
1: I think it can unfold and how many novels about 1968 can we really read?
0: It's like,
1: and the answer is many because it's sick,
0: but yeah, like there's these amazing times.
1: Why can't we keep doing that project instead of always looking to the past?
0: And these times are important, but so is now.
1: Indeed.
0: Now autonomy, that's the way. I feel like, do you want to get into your tracks first or
1: whatever you like? Yeah.
0: Let's kick off with a few from your list, and then we can come back for some more goodness. And I'll see if I can see my screen. I like that. It was actually really nice on my way over, because I the first track that's on your list, I knew that I knew it, but I wasn't 100% sure like how well I knew it. And then I started listening. I was like, oh my god, this takes me. Takes me back, not as far as it might take you back, I suppose, because I think I came across Kitchen's Floor like probably in the last 5-6 years, maybe. But I think this record was like 2009 or something.
1: Yeah, it was. I think I would say like the first local or Australian DIY album I bought when I moved into the inner city. And it's like such an important record for me. We actually bought it on CD at the time, and like I'd gone into Repressed, and Pete, who used to work the Sundays, I was like, do you have any like local bands, like thinking it would be like You or My or something.
0: Yeah.
1: Like, well, this CD from Brisbane just came in, like, which isn't local, and it's like, oh, I'll get it. And like, will I like it? And he's like, oh, maybe not. but I bought it.
0: Wow.
1: And this song Left, which is just the lyrics like, I was happy left me here. And it was so dirty, so like kind of poorly recorded, and it like completely changed my relationship to music, you know, kind of overnight.
0: So
1: I owe that album a lot.
0: It's like so good because I do remember listening to this like album like a bunch of years ago, but like I was listening on the way over. I wasn't going to go through and listen to everything he said. I was like, I trust, but I was like, oh, this will be fun. And I was like, God, every song is like so, it's like such a great sound. And I was like, oh, it's been a while. The album title, very evocative. Loneliness is a dirty mattress. This kitchen's floor is left. Let's take a listen. Maybe a couple more songs and we'll come back.

0: Native Cats there with Wearing the Killer. I haven't heard that song, as I was just saying to you. You said it was from their first release or from...
1: It might be first or second, or maybe like first LP, I think, 2009-ish.
0: Yeah, right. They're such a great band. They're so... You can hear the... I mean, the voice is so distinct. Like, you just always know. It's like, oh, yeah, this is Native Cats. It is interesting, though, because this one doesn't have something that I've become very familiar with in my picture of their sound, which is that little, like, synth with the
1: little
0: stylus.
1: Nintendo, yeah.
0: Nintendo, yeah. Which I guess is, like, a more recent acquisition.
1: I think they were playing it... Chloe was playing it at the time as It's maybe just not...
0: Or maybe I just didn't notice it
1: on
0: that
1: record. I have to fact check that one.
0: Yeah.
1: But yeah. But I remember, like, hearing about Native Cats as this two-piece from Hobart. Yeah, someone played Nintendo DS.
0: That's so cool.
1: And someone played bass, and it was a drum machine.
0: Yeah.
1: And that was it. And they were making all these amazing soundscapes.
0: It's crazy because, like, yeah, listening to that song, at no point am I thinking, like, oh, that's just, like... It doesn't even particularly sound stripped back. I'm just like, it's like everything's there. Like, what else do you want? Maybe there was that synth. I guess we're probably talking over it. In the middle, though, Bedwet and Bad Boys, another, I guess, like, throwback, though. They've been playing again recently, which is awesome. And I also didn't know this song, Lone Wolf. It looks like it's from an album called Best Band in Sydney, Worst Band in Sydney.
1: Yeah. Yeah, and that was when, yeah, similar sort of thing. Moved into the city and I'd gone to see a You Are My Secret show and Bedwet and Bad Boys are in support. And the friend I came with thought it was the worst thing I'd ever seen and, like, walked out. But I was just like...
0: It's like, oh, this is kind of cool. what were your first impressions, do you think, of the band?
1: Well, I think, like, the main thing for me is, like, I was always looking for something I didn't know what it was. Because I grew up in Liverpool, liked music.
0: True. So in that sense, when you're saying coming to Sydney, it's like you are in Sydney, but in some sense, you're in this like other world of Sydney.
1: Yeah, I should say that coming to the inner city.
0: To the inner city, yeah.
1: But it didn't feel like Sydney, like where I grew up.
0: Yeah.
1: And like my idea of music was, whatever Rolling Stone told me was good, I'd be like, I will go get that. That is good.
0: Yeah.
1: And I like, hadn't formed my taste yet.
0: Mm-mm-mm.
1: And yeah, hearing bands like Kitchen's Floor, Bedwet and Bad Boys, and the Native Cats, it's like these were people who were around the corner who were making music because they wanted to make music and just happened to get it on record. And to get it on record, they got on record through their friends or themselves.
0: Yeah.
1: In
0: the
1: case of Kitchen's Floor and Bedwet and Bad Boys, at least, it was like they ran their own labels.
0: Yeah.
1: And that sort of DIY idea and this sort of like, you actually don't have to be very good to play. You know, like all those musicians like are amazing in their own way, but they're, they're not trained. Like they just kind of taught themselves, figured out how to record, figured out all you have to do is email the pressing plant and they'll press a record for you.
0: Yeah, wow.
1: And that was a real groundbreaking thing for me, as it has been for like thousands and thousands of people through the last 60-70 years. Well, you like discover DIY for the first time.
0: It's totally that uncanny thing because I think it's like what one can maybe go like, oh well, surely like hearing music where the skills are more impressive or something would be more exciting, but actually like there's like this very addictive excitement to hearing like a song where you kind of go like I could sort of make that, or like maybe I can make something that would be good. Yeah. Or, like, that I would just enjoy listening to. And those songs, like, they sound, like, really great. Like, they're just great bands. I mean, and it's, like, genuinely very inspiring and, like, makes you want to pick up an instrument if you like it at all.
1: Yeah, yeah.
0: Which I guess, like, various other, like, new music scenes, I guess, like, the big laptop generation, all that sort of stuff does it in their own ways as well. But, yeah, obviously, like, for me, that like, it's more like that guitar-y world that has that excitement.
1: Well, I think that thing, too, of, like, taking 2, 3, 4, 5 people to form a project in lonely times.
0: Yeah.
1: It's like, if you can, get people together and collaborate, it's kind of like a rare and really powerful thing.
0: Yeah.
1: If you can get more than 3 people in a room.
0: Yeah.
1: It's a really, really nice thing to do.
0: Because I guess, like, yeah, bands become, I mean, like, these friendship circles and, like, probably everyone goes through waves of this, I hope, because I certainly do. But it's like, sometimes, like, you know, I'll go like windows of time without seeing a lot of people that I would consider friends, like very often. I'll just be like, oh, cool, I haven't seen this close friend in like months. That's wild. But then when you have a band, you kind of go like, well, probably see each other like, you know, once or twice, like once a week, once every 2 weeks, at least at like a band rehearsal or something.
1: Yeah.
0: And that's actually kind of special and kind of, you can rely on it.
1: It's the most like, it's why I'm in four bands. Yeah. It's why I kept forming bands where it's like, you know, like I would like to be in just one that practices weekly and plays shows every week.
0: Mm.
1: But, you know, people's lives are complicated.
0: Yeah.
1: Like,
0: yeah.
1: Maybe if I join a second band, then I'll get my weekly practice and shows every week. And like, not quite happening. Maybe the third band. So now I'm in four bands and like I'm almost doing enough for you. Weekly practices. Because I depend, my fucking brain depends so much.
0: Mm.
1: Like when it's band practice time, I'm like 3 hours ready to go.
0: Wow.
1: Like I'm so excited. I look forward to it all week. And if we get in there and it's just like, let's just play the set and go home. I'm like, okay.
0: It's like, not enough.
1: I can do that.
0: It's like, fine. Okay.
1: It's like, I'm like itching for like 3 hours of music. And I'd love to do that fucking 3 days a week. And I'd love to play shows every weekend.
0: Yeah, yeah.
1: It's very fun to me.
0: Mm.
1: And just like, I get so much out of it. And because it also, it's not like a selfish thing. You know, like,
0: no.
1: Sometimes with writing, because it's so solitary and like you put your name on the front of the cover, it feels like this selfish type thing. It's like, would you like to buy my book?
0: Yeah, I guess more so than going to buy my album.
1: I know it gives to people as well, but it's like bands to me and music feels like this, it's like community thing where you're kind of like creating something.
0: Yeah, and you're bigger. Creating something. Yeah, it's more than your thing, more than that person's thing. It's like our thing.
1: Yeah, it's family.
0: But I suppose it was just occurring to me as you were saying that, like there's something in the project of, I think, like your current approach to writing fiction that has a very similar feeling about it as talking about like listening to DIY bands or something. Because I think there's something like I can like enjoy the craft. Like I think it's, I think it's, you know, really wonderfully written. And I'm like, you know, just hats off to you for that, Max. But like at the same time, it's not in like some other world for me. It's not like, you know, dealing in words that I don't understand or kind of concerned with like on the surface, concerned with this sense of like high-minded this or that thing that, you know, you got to be a genius to like really create. It's kind of like, it's kind of showing that you can, from your own space, like make something that is poignant or deep or whatever, but is also just like, you can just make it and it's enjoyable and satisfying and like means something to you.
1: Yeah, I really want that with my writing to feel familiar and not otherworldly. Even like, you know, if someone was to read it like, this sucks, I could do better, it's like, that's good.
0: Yeah, go
1: like,
0: do it.
1: That's sick. Like, that's a great place for motivation. I'm like intentionally writing bad so someone thinks they could do better.
0: No.
1: But like, you know, like doing the best I can to make like people, you know, and so much about it is about writing, you know, like isolated working class characters who are like blocked off from sort of mainstream society or blocked off from the advancement. People who, you know, cannot buy a home like myself or like do not feel safe or do not feel good in the brain to like work a horrible full-time job in order to get a good wage and then buy a house. It's like, you know, my life decisions are because, you know, I'm blocked off from a lot of things from a class base, but I also choose not to, like, advance and, like, work horrible full-time jobs. Like, I'm choosing to be a writer and I'm choosing to make music and I'm choosing the closest thing to happiness that I can find, like, through these, like, creative avenues.
0: Which I think, like, really does identify that thing of, like, well, yeah, like, happiness isn't even located anyway and obviously, like, having heaps of money or something like that. I mean, and these are obvious things that everyone, you know, probably says all the time, but it's like, maybe not really internalizing. And it's like, why would you, why would you be like putting yourself through hell in the present to for this like imagined like beautiful
1: yeah.
0: future when you could just actually do the things you love and like kind of get by and like it's everything's going to be okay sort of.
1: Yeah. Hopefully.
0: Maybe it works that way.
1: Yeah.
0: In cuz like now there's been three novels and it's that you've like yeah released and there's characters that carry across all three characters that don't, but like it feels like a world that is like still existing and like sort of continuing to exist. What do you think the for you like in writing, what's been the value of like kind of having this in a way as a series rather than as like these isolated novels set in the present?
1: Well, I think it sort of started as an anti-literary like instinct where it's like so many contemporary writers will essentially be writing a series, but it's every second book, third book. It's like a whole new set of characters, but essentially just writing the same thing.
0: Yeah.
1: Could have just been the last book, and that's fine. That's great. But it's like that sort of like, oh, the first one didn't do as good as I thought it would, so I'll start again.
0: Yeah.
1: And I'll try and make the next one a bit better. And that idea of serializing novels is, you know, usually reserved for genre fiction.
0: Yeah.
1: Like fantasy or sci-fi or romance or that kind of thing. You know, or Marvel movies.
0: Yeah.
1: So it seemed really funny to me at the time. Just like, what if I do like what Marvel's doing?
0: Yeah, it's like right
1: but for Australian literature.
0: literary fiction. It's
1: But also it's just like the experience that you get as a reader, I think, is really interesting where it's just kind of like, yeah, like I don't have time to sit there and spend 10 years writing a 700-page novel that goes from 1996 to the present day. But by releasing three novels in a series, I kind of have.
0: Yeah.
1: You know, like essentially it is like this opus.
0: Yeah.
1: Like if you were to put it in the same volume and like work on the timeline, you know, you'd have this giant book that no one would read.
0: And it's but and as it's broken up, people can read it. And I read Paradise Estate first of the three.
1: Yeah.
0: Because that's when I mostly became aware of it. I guess it was like at the book launch for Paradise Estate.
1: Yeah.
0: And I think like someone says like, which one do you start with? And you're just like, yeah, whatever.
1: Yeah.
0: It's fine. And it really works that way.
1: And each experience is totally different.
0: Yeah.
1: I have a friend, Nat Castle, who's a great writer, actually released a zine called Cracking Asbestos recently. He's working on something new. But he read it in the strangest order. So there's like a secret novella published under a character's name from Now Autonomy called Midnight Star, and he read that first.
0: Wow.
1: Then he read Paradise Estate, which is the second book. Then he read the first one, Magpie Wing, and then read Now Autonomy most recently. So it's just like all out of whack, and he's like, it still works.
0: Wow.
1: And it's like, and it was really weird being like, yeah, so the novella published as Pat K. Hughes.
0: Yeah.
1: Set in 2002 is like, and then you go back to 1996 where these kids are growing up and you can feel like that character present in the kids.
0: Wow.
1: You know, even though he's not even in there.
0: Yeah.
1: And then and that's just like, to me that's just magic.
0: Yeah.
1: Like, and it's something you can't do in an isolated novel, is to like have these weird experiences and uncanny experiences. And I think that's really exciting and fun. And literature is not known for its excitement and fun.
0: No,
1: you know, like
0: I think because I mean I don't know, like some people have a good practice of just like reading like kind of widely and regularly and of kind of like varying stripes of things, which I feel like I've been able to get to a bit more recently, but like I don't know, previously there can be such a, like an ideal of like reading like great novels only or something, and I think there's something really like kind of is this weird assumption that I was like presupposing onto it. It's like, it's going to be declared great from the past and it's going to be impactful. It's going to make a difference to my life or something. And I'm going to know it's going to be like that before I read it, which is bizarre.
1: But you won't know.
0: No.
1: You won't know what makes a difference. Like, you know, like so many of those greats, like I felt nothing reading.
0: Yeah.
1: You know, like Jane Austen, I felt nothing.
0: Yeah.
1: Or like,
0: there's definitely some.
1: I've tried to read Dostoevsky, like, I know it's amazing, but it's like, I'm not feeling anything.
0: Yeah.
1: But like, I'll read like a trashy, like Philip K. Dick sci-fi novel, and I'm like, I'm going to think about this for the rest of my life.
0: Yeah. It's like, this is. Yeah. And I think it really does, I don't know, break apart some of those crazy assumptions. Maybe let's go a bit into that, the Midnight Star miniature novella, because I was planning on spinning a couple of tracks that kind of have a very similar, I don't know, sense of this like breaking of many walls, because in this most recent novel, Now Autonomy, as you said, there's this like novel which I'm kind of now having read it, I'm obsessed with, and I wish I got that novella as well, of the Midnight Star. There's also these sort of bands that exist in this world made up of these characters that we know in the novels. And you decided to... This isn't a big secret, right?
1: No, no. That's please, cool. Please, please.
0: Yeah.
1: I have like 100 copies under my desk.
0: Oh, nice. We should sell them. There's this split 7-inch that you had at the book launch that you like went out and actually recorded music from these fictional bands. So I thought we should listen to one of each of them. I've played a couple of them on the show before, but I was wondering what was the process in convincing people to like participate in these sort of quote unquote fictional bands, even though they're actual bands, like you recorded music. And
1: well, it was like, I was convinced because like when I was in the novel, forthcoming novel is going to be set in Milan, where I have some friends in Italy. And my friend Giacomo Stefanini over there, who plays in a bunch of bands, and we were like pen pals, you know, like sent zines back and tapes back and forth. But he was like, that band Ipentiti from Paradise Estate. He's like, yeah. He's like, I'm really interested in what that sound like. He's like, yeah. And he's like, would you ever want to like jam to come up with what the songs would be like? I'm like, oh, I don't know. It seems a bit weird. And he's like, because I've got a practice space booked on Thursday.
0: Oh, shit.
1: I've got a singer lined up. I've got a drummer lined up. Oh, no, he had like a drummer lined up. And he's like, I want you to sing. I didn't have the confidence. He's like, I can think of someone.
0: Yeah.
1: And we just recorded these two songs in one day, and they sounded really good. You know, like he made me write the lyrics in my bad Italian, and it's like, it's perfect.
0: Nice. But like, you know, punk lyrics, they don't have to be fancy Italian.
1: Yeah. Sure. And even the guy who was singing it is like, oh man, like, can you write lyrics for my band?
0: Oh wow.
1: It's like, no. It's like Italian Dead Kennedys. It's like, you know, because like, it's so fucked up.
0: Yeah.
1: But then when I came back to Sydney, it's like, these songs are really good. And yeah, sort of messaged, you know, my partner Lauren, who plays in Double Date, and ex-colleague, and Gaiab, and Toto, who plays in Gaiab and Fully Feudal, and Daryl Prondoso, who used to sing in Basic Human.
0: Yeah.
1: Like, do you guys want to start a band? And we can be HDPE from the novel. And like, they loved it too.
0: Who was who? Was that
1: Daryl sang, Lauren played drums, Toto played bass, and I played guitar.
0: Yeah.
1: I played guitar on both those bands.
0: Nice.
1: And yeah, and then I was like, my advance for the novel came in, and the advance is like not much for 2 years' work, but it's like $1,500. I was like, I could pay for a 7-inch.
0: Let's do it.
1: And it's the money's not going to get me anywhere.
0: So may as well translate into this.
1: Do something cool with it.
0: Into this thing. But you brought it out like a while before the novel.
1: Well, because, and then I wanted Maximum Rock and Roll to review it.
0: Nice.
1: So that I could use the review in the next novel. And they did. They didn't realize it was a fake band.
0: That's so good.
1: They're like, this fucking, you know, communist record label, like, from Sydney and Milan, like, this, like, crazy, like, wild sort of thing.
0: Yeah,
1: like,
0: what was it? CCP.
1: CCP Records CCP is the records. Fake label.
0: Yeah.
1: Which has a Bandcamp.
0: Yep. You can find it on Bandcamp. You can listen to the songs.
1: But yeah, then I got to quote the review of the fake band in the novel. And
0: nice.
1: Yeah, just, like, really cool thing to
0: which
1: do
0: is,
1: that
0: is
1: like
0: this
1: 10
0: great
1: people
0: thing.
1: Appreciate.
0: It's like blend, yeah, so much of this like blending reality in with the fiction, because I already get that experience in reading it a little bit.
1: Yeah.
0: But it's like you actually, it's not just coming one way, it's going both ways.
1: Yeah.
0: One way, which is,
1: yeah, and Lauren actually said something to me once where it was just like, I got the thing, I was like, it's like, this fake band thing is kind of really dumb, isn't it? And she was like, Max, the bands are real.
0: Yeah.
1: It's like, your books are fake.
0: Whoa.
1: It's like, whoa. And that was a fun point to get to as well. It's like, the bands are real. We could play shows.
0: Yeah.
1: We could go on a tour if we wanted to.
0: Yeah.
1: The book can't.
0: Maybe you'd have to write a few other songs or whatever.
1: Yeah. It's got some work to do.
0: But
1: stay tuned. There's some new Ipentiti recordings coming.
0: Oh, soon. So fun. Well, on that note, let's get straight into Ipentiti with this track, I Debiti, which means?
1: The Debts.
0: The Debts. All right, let's do this. Ipentiti with Ida Bisi, and we're going to hear HDPE right after that.

0: HDPE with Anti That. Real band based in Euro Sydney.
1: Real band, fake people.
0: Fake people.
1: Or real people, fake band.
0: Well, real band, real people, fake names.
1: Yeah, yeah. From the book. Yeah, there we go. Yeah.
0: Yeah. That was a track called Anti That. It took me a while to register, actually, that on the Boom Boom Room compilation, there's a HDPE song. The other one.
1: Yeah, what was that one? We needed to fill the tape.
0: Oh, right.
1: And because, you know, putting a compilation together, that took like 18 months of like incessant emailing to try and fill it up. And then we had this like 3-minute gap. And it's like, well, HDPE recorded in the Boom Boom Room.
0: It's like, sweet.
1: So we'll put them on the compilation.
0: Technically works.
1: And Guyab had like a 7-minute ambient thing. It's like, that'll take up part of the B-side.
0: Yeah, perfect.
1: Who done it?
0: It's like we made a tape. It's so funny that way. It's how long did it take to like to you know record and make HDPE?
1: 2 hours.
0: Wow.
1: Three hours.
0: So those two songs, same day.
1: Yeah, I had like I wrote the lyrics. I'd had like a riff idea, and then we just kind of sat there and played it until. We had a recording down.
0: So it sounded like a full.
1: Does that work? Lauren had like her arm went out. She had this like horrible pain, like nerve pain.
0: Oh my god!
1: Because she just had to play that drum beat over and over again until we could nail it.
0: Like it's persistent.
1: I'm not sure if it was that song or the other song that did it, but yeah. And then same with Heap and Titty. It was 4 hours in a room. We had nothing but like my lyrics.
0: Wow.
1: And just like wrote a riff, kind of. You know, it can be done.
0: Isn't that you can do so it. Heartening just to hear? It's just like, and it's so true because I feel like some of the moments that I actually am the most hyped about music is these moments where you realize you can kind of come in like just as yourself and sort of just like create something. And like,
1: if everyone just has the will to do it, you know, like sometimes it just takes so long because it's really hard to like, is this good? Could we do it this other way?
0: Yeah.
1: But like that limitation of being like, we've got 4 hours and I fly back to Sydney in 2 days. You know, like we have to get this done. And everyone's like, yeah, let's do it.
0: It's like, yeah, we can.
1: And whatever we got.
0: Yeah, yeah. And it doesn't have to be perfect. And of course not. Like why would it need to be?
1: And you can work really hard and still be equally as imperfect, I guess.
0: Yeah, yeah.
1: And, you know, that's the magic of DIY.
0: I guess it's curious because I suppose so much of what, like, the time, the massive time span that comes into other things is, like, maybe someone having a vision of what they wish it would be.
1: Yeah.
0: That's not in the present, maybe not in the moment.
1: Maybe it's the four beers talking, but fuck vision.
0: Yeah.
1: I'm really over, like, vision bands
0: it's like,
1: and, like, people just, like, stewing in the juices of stuff to just, like, throw out these 7-minute self-indulgent jams. And it's, like, you're losing the magic.
0: Yeah,
1: it's like, just, when you just sit there and then, like, mixing because then I guess it's 3 years.
0: It's so personal and... Yeah, it is indulgent, and it's kind of like, what are you going for? I suppose you're going for a persona as like an artist, like it's a personal.
1: We're trying to reach some kind of aesthetic perfection, and that's like what, in my mind, that's what like we're trying to walk away from.
0: Yeah,
1: by being like, here's the person around the corner making music, and it's going to be flawed, and it's going to be whatever it is, but you're going to get a little insight into who they are as a person, and you're going to hang out with them tomorrow.
0: Yeah, and also I guess like that it's like like what it means to have a band. It's like it's a collaborative process. It's not one person with their grand vision and telling everyone like exactly how to do their vision or whatever. It's like that's what you're doing. You got a band. You're like putting the wheels of fate out and like just kind of going like we're all making this thing together.
1: Yeah, and to enjoy it and not let it become like a mission, which is very difficult when you have to like work full time and like all get together on the same page.
0: Yeah,
1: if every band could like write 2 songs in 4 hours, which is like

0: But if you do play a gig, it'll just have to be something else.
1: Yeah, or like that. Some wildly different version.
0: Yeah. And that's cool. You don't have to be so attached to it. I suppose that's probably the only reason to be attached to it.
1: It can be
0: it.
1: Fun
0: like,
1: too, yeah.
0: It's like, is getting good at it as a existence song. I suppose, like, it might be nice to hear a little bit more about the novels in some ways, because I was thinking about this kind of, like, these characters as I've been reading them in your novels are kind of like, they're not always, I mean, there's probably plenty of them that I don't feel like I have a strong sense of them being a specific person. And I kind of wouldn't really want to like specifically out any specific character with a specific person in a conversation. But like there's certainly some characters where I just go like, oh, that really feels like this person. And like I was having those experiences very strongly with the Toby character in Now Autonomy, who's
1: the character of Pat.
0: Oh my god,
1: it's so funny. Like, a lot of people have said it's like that's just Toby.
0: Oh damn. Okay, I just did exactly what I was planning not to. Because it's obviously also not like
1: it's very much not. But it's very. And I gave Toby a copy of the book the other week. I was like, people keep telling me that it's just you. And it's like, I hope it's very obvious that it's not.
0: Yeah.
1: But it's obviously also a love letter to you.
0: Yeah.
1: And people like you. So it's like...
0: Because he's a that character is fantastic. I like... He's such an interesting character. He's so wonderful. And then it kind of just... Yeah. I was like, oh.
1: Well, and it was like... Yeah. So for context, it's like a 50-year-old person who's like really, really involved in the early 2000s. Sort of punk and anarchist scene, who is a sound person now.
0: Yeah.
1: And like, you know, lives with one of these like younger punks. And then, sort of like his backstory starts opening up through the duration of Now Autonomy. But yeah, wrote that character about like all the older people in the community who kind of like taught me a lot of stuff. So, you know, like, so yeah, like Tobes for sure, like, you know, he taught me how to use my pedals and how to use an amp when I first played my first show, that kind of thing.
0: Yeah.
1: But it's also like Tom from Blackwire. It's like Neil Bramley from Brisbane. Pete, who used to run the warehouse practice space in Marrickville, Pete's Warehouse.
0: Oh, right.
1: Just like a whole number of people of that generation who are like not shit to me as like, oh, you don't know who Crass is?
0: Yeah.
1: It's just like, you might like this band. Oh, yeah. Actually, can I help you with that pedal? Or like, you know, like, this is what this is about. Like, you know, like your dumb question is like perfectly fine question to answer. Like, here's what I think.
0: Yeah.
1: And like that role that so many of like the Gen X's in the punk and DIY scene played for me. Like I really wanted to get that down in this book.
0: Yeah.
1: Cause I feel like, like that sort of millennial generation that I'm a part of, I just like shat on Gen X all the time.
0: Yeah.
1: It's like, no, they've given us so much. Like they've given us the platform that we take advantage of every day at shows. And in fact, it's like us who have eroded it.
0: Yeah.
1: And we're passing on shit to Gen Z and we're blaming Gen X, even though they gave us everything that we got to benefit from. And we've just like diluted everything, like chummed it up and then just like blamed Zoomers for being too earnest or something.
0: Yeah.
1: And it's like, no, it's us. Like we're the fulcrum by which everything failed.
0: Yeah. I mean, which is like a depressing thought, obviously, but like, I suppose as with all these things, it's like, I mean, the character Pat is this amalgamation of these, you know, uniquely or not unique, like these many varied but positive experiences of that connection. But it's like there would also be like many negative, and like maybe there's still other things that one can feel frustrated about other generations or certain kind of archetypes that you find at a show that still hang out.
1: Yeah.
0: And then I would hope same with like other generations, like ones closer and younger as well. It's like, there's plenty of good-hearted, awesome, creative people, but there's also like a lot of people who just
1: yeah. But yeah, nothing is every generation's had its winners and stinkers, and you know, like boomers created punk. You know, the silent generation staged the Russian Revolution. You know, like every generation's had its like fucking heroes.
0: And its
1: fucking losers who've ruined things for us. So it's just like.
0: Yeah.
1: You can't really.
0: It's like what looms larger for you right now.
1: Yeah, almost.
0: But I suppose in that realm, like, do you feel like every. Do you think you

0: could kind of almost come up with a list of people that each character feels like it has gone into that person?
1: Only in hindsight.
0: Yeah.
1: And only if pushed.
0: Yeah, okay.
1: Like, because, like, at no point was I like, I'm going to write Toby, for example.
0: No.
1: Or at no point was like, this character's going to be this person.
0: Yeah.
1: And it's always, like, quite shocking to me when someone's like, oh, this was me.
0: Wow.
1: And I was like, no. And then, like, if once they, like, you know, give me the data, it's like, oh, I could see how it would feel that way. But yeah, like, as I write it, it's just like, this is who my character is.
0: Yeah.
1: This is what they would do in a given situation.
0: Yeah, yeah. And then, like, some of these things might be shared in that way. But
1: yeah.
0: But I guess only in the way that all, like, you can only draw on your life experience.
1: Yeah.
0: To write and, like, about people.
1: Things that I've seen or experienced will obviously end up making their way into the book. Because it's like, oh, yeah, that thing happened. That was interesting.
0: Yeah.
1: And yeah, often I'm not thinking about what. Who else saw or felt or experienced that thing.
0: Yeah, yeah.
1: And I think, yeah, you know, like, sometimes I might have fucked that up a little bit. Mm. But, yeah, I've never intentionally written about anyone else.
0: Yeah.
1: And if anything, like, the only time I've ever written anyone to be shit, it was me. You know, like...
0: did you turn up in the books, do you think?
1: Yeah, well, it's like, I had this really funny conversation after Paradise Estate with Toto, who I used to live with, who, like, plays in Fully Feudal and Gaia, and used to play in Zilch as well. It was like one. I should have brought a Zilch song. I loved that band so much.
0: Yeah, I think I've got.
1: But when we lived together, because, like, there's a character in Paradise Estate where he's like playing Resident Evil on the couch, huffing Amyl and like drinking box wine and passing out. And he was like, "Hey, is that character of Dale me?" And I was like, "Toto, no." He's like, "Do you remember that day where I was sitting on the couch playing Resident Evil, huffing Amyl and drinking box wine, and I passed out on the floor?" And he's like, "Oh yeah." It was you.
0: I guess so.
1: But it's like, you know, like, people will see themselves and it's like, usually if someone's like painted poorly, it's usually like something dumb that I've done or.
0: Mm-hmm. Yeah. Do you feel like there's been some moments of like being people being almost offended by seeing themselves in it?
1: Not overtly or just like maybe like a little bit too close to home or something.
0: Yeah. Yeah. Yeah. Yeah. But I guess that's the nature of it. It's like, we know, we know like people who, like, are both like wonderful and also struggle with certain things, and like that's a very real experience that goes into a novel. Like, yeah, of course there's going to be parallels,
1: but I think
0: that makes it quite real.
1: You know, I'm never like I really love all my characters too, and you know, most of the time I think that rings true. That's like, I'm never really even the people who like are painted as villains,
0: yeah,
1: they're not villains to everyone. Like, in Paradise Estate, the character of Nathan, who's like this punishing...
0: Oh, the housemate.
1: The housemate who's like taking everyone's experiences and writing a book about it. It's just like, who does that remind you of? Whose name's on the cover of the book?
0: Oh my God.
1: Like, I'm shitting on myself. And people would be like, who's this? Who's this? And it's like, I don't know. Like, who do you reckon?
0: Yeah, like, yeah. Yeah, it's like a little
1: like trying to like wrap it in on itself. But it's like, yeah.
0: Yeah. Do you think that, like, having that awareness that people are going to see themselves in some of these characters, does that make you, like, a bit nervous or cautious for the future, or...?
1: No, I'm really trying to, like... I think it's ultimately not... I guess it's that kind of thing. It's, like, what do I want the books to do? What's important? You know, I'd certainly tread carefully in the future, I guess.
0: Yeah.
1: But also, I think it's like, you know, like, I do, like, everything that's in the book, it's like, it's done from like a place of warmth or a place of like wanting to reflect what the current moment is like. And I think if I can just like hold true to that and be honest and authentic with the things they're writing, and if the characters feel like real characters, then that's like a victory.
0: Yeah.
1: And oftentimes, like after, I was like in Brisbane on the weekend, and a lesbian woman came up to me afterwards and was like, "You have nailed the lesbian breakup and get back together again in 2 weeks so well." And he's like, "Thank you." It's like, he's like, the girlfriend moved to Melbourne and they're back together as though nothing ever happened 3 weeks later.
0: Wow.
1: He's like, "You have nailed like the Sydney lesbian microdrama stuff so well. And thank you for that." And it's like, it feels really good because
0: like, thank God. Cause
1: thank God. Cause like, I thought I'd really fucked that up.
0: Yeah. And, right.
1: Like, you know, yeah, friends thought it was about them. And it's like, no. Like, I'm just writing, like,
0: this character.
1: Microdrama.
0: This particular, yeah.
1: Yeah, yeah.
0: Yeah, yeah. Oh, so, wow. That's so brilliant, because it's, like, as in the same thread that, like, I see other people in it and whatever. I think it just speaks to the thing that's like that kind of DIY thing of kind of going like, this speaks to like our actual experience or like our
1: yeah. And I, and ideally things. That's the thing too. It's just like, oh, you know, like my life could be rendered in fiction.
0: Mm.
1: And cause fiction has so long just been reserved for, you know, like the aesthetes and like, yeah. like the brilliant New Yorkers and Londoners. And like, you have to like sit there and watch, these stories happen to other middle class and upper class people. Mm. And you know, ideally the thing is like, you know, we could all be in fiction.
0: Yeah.
1: And like our yeah. lives are important and like we should be fucking writing it too. It's like, shouldn't just be me. It mm. should be like lots and lots of people could be writing about the moment, and doing interesting things with the written word in the same way that it's like, that's what made me feel welcome in Sydney was making music.
0: Yeah.
1: And going to see music made by people around the corner. And
0: yeah. Cause it is that surreal thing. I think I like messaged you when I read, probably after Each Novel in some way, but probably after Paradise Estate. Oh, like definitely recently I was just like, I feel like I'm living in a novel right now. Because yeah, yeah, it's like suddenly Sydney's fictional as well. And yeah, like it's like this story as well, which is actually a brilliant thing. I feel like we should get back into some music though.
1: Play some tunes.
0: We'll just pick up where we left off. This is Constant Mongrel.
1: Yeah, cool.
0: Let's roll in and keep it heavy hitting. Let's see what we get to. This is Constant Mongrel with In the Night. Got to look at my screen. This is hard.
1: The broken screen is very funny.
0: Oh, it's so funny. Let's see if it plays though. Oh my goodness. There we go. Something was glitching. You're on Real to Real, FBI 94.5.

0: Just there, that was Tongue Dissolver with an epic track. EZ, I actually don't know what it's supposed to mean. EZLN?
1: Ezeln.
0: Ezeln. Do you know?
1: Ezeln.
0: Ezeln.
1: I don't know, yeah.
0: Yeah, okay. Any, your ghost is as good as mine. That was a really nice turn because I felt like we started up there still in the punk space. I mean, I guess it's a lesson that these threads are kind of more wide and varied. I like to remind myself that just because someone likes punk music doesn't mean they don't like other kinds of music.
1: Yeah, people contain multitudes.
0: Yeah, which is a beautiful thing, because just before Tongue Dissolver, there was Holy Balm, who've kind of resurfaced a bit lately, for me, for the first time. But that song called Fashion, off their album Activity, you picked there. They played at Nag Nag this year?
1: Yeah, and they played twice this year for the first time in, must be like 5 or 6 years, since before the lockdowns, at least.
0: Wow. So. Yeah, so longer.
1: Yeah.
0: And such a beautiful song. I think actually featuring Marcus Whale on saxophone, for memory there. Then we had UV Race with Burn That Cat, and Constant Mongrel with a track that I can't read with my screen.
1: In the Night?
0: That's the one. I guess we're probably like in the vicinity of getting just sort of deep into the music. I suppose that's like a really nice spread of like, we're dealing with like the Australian world of DIY and that it contains multitudes. I wonder if we'll have time later, but, I'm kicking myself now. I don't tend to read a lot of nonfiction, and I actually haven't read much of your, all that much of your Barely Human stuff, but I have these very fond memories of some very specific conversations, and I think I first found out about CIA debutante with, I think it must have been you were interviewing Nathan Roche.
1: No, I've never I've never engaged with Nathan Roche.
0: Really?
1: No, he's friends. A friend. Okay. But no, I haven't. I've never reviewed any of his stuff, I don't think.
0: Oh, you definitely had. It came up in a conversation. So it's possible that it was in a conversation with someone else and the song came up.
1: There was a time where, because I was writing about music so much, people would be like thanking me for the review I wrote and someone else did it. Like,
0: it's not a review.
1: or like an interview. It's like, no, I'm sorry.
0: I think, because was there a phase where you were putting, it was like in blog space, but you would kind of like put up related tracks throughout the digital piece?
1: I think that was someone else.
0: Really?
1: Yeah.
0: Oh, that's so sad. This was a long time ago. So, yeah. Okay. Well, I'm sad to hear that.
1: To whoever did do that, I'm so sorry if I've ever taken
0: credit,
1: for your good work.
0: Yeah. Because I was wondering, like, I suppose in this thread of music so far, we're going to get to some overseas stuff after this, but these are kind of all artists and bands that I don't know, maybe have impacted you or you've known in some respect.
1: Yeah.
0: Would that be fair to say?
1: Yeah, I'd say like almost every band, if not all of them, I've got some kind of friendship or acquaintanceship with on some level, or we've played shows together.
0: Which makes it even more tragic how many I've just cut out of the run because we were talking for so long.
1: Yeah, see you later, suckers.
0: Yeah, it's like no friends of mine anymore. Like, oh, God.
1: Sorry, Lucy cliche in your 6-minute song.
0: Damn.
1: But they would also all be in communication with each other at some point as well, which I think was like a really special part of the 2010s in Australia for like, you know, Constant Mongrel and UV Race, you know, similar sorts of bands.
0: Yeah.
1: But then, yeah, Holy Balm would be on the same show.
0: Wow.
1: And that, yeah, like Fashion is like, I think one of the, not just greatest Australian songs of all time, but like one of the greatest songs of all time.
0: It's like
1: an 80s Madonna 12-inch
0: something. Yeah, I feel like I could hear it on like some classic, like,
1: it's brilliant.
0: It's from the 80s or something like that.
1: And it's so much fun.
0: Yeah.
1: But it's, you know, it's like three friends being, like, allowing themselves to be weird on stage, playing weird synths, playing it live.
0: Yeah.
1: And like watching them play recently has been so fun to like have seen them, like, as, you know, when I first saw them play, I was like, wow, this band's amazing.
0: Yeah.
1: And then, you know, 5 or 6 years after that, I moved in with Yoni and lived with him for a little bit. And yeah, like forming friendships with them, that kind of thing. It's like that really special thing In that sort of DIY world, with, which you just cannot get if you're going to watch Ed Sheeran with like 60,000 other people.
0: Yeah, where there's like zero personal connection at all.
1: Where's the connection? Like how, even with the people around you, it's like these Holy Balm shows recently where it was just like the front row just full of people that I've known for like 10, 15 years, just like smiling so big and like dancing together. Like that's... Yeah, it's just like so special. Like, how often can you do that?
0: Because I there's a bit of a stereotype that I've heard bandied around that like people in Sydney, and I guess specifically the Sydney band scene, do not dance. I heard the take that it was even more pronounced in Melbourne. But like, you know, all these things are like weird generalizations. But it's just like, it's, I feel like it's a world of people that I'm used to there seeing, you know, with their arms crossed, like right now me, and like nodding their head and going like, yeah, this music's awesome. But like not committing to a dance. But that's a very danceable band.
1: But that's because the band makes you do it.
0: They make you dance.
1: And you know, it's like, that's that funny. I was saying this something recently about, I was at this Writers Festival and they're talking about declining readership. And these agents and publishers were nodding along, and I was like on this panel, and I was like a little bit too drunk to be on the panel, and I was just like, hold on, I just want to interject. It's like, who's responsible for a decline of readership? Is it the readers, or is it the books that are being published?
0: Yeah,
1: you know, like if you're a publisher and if you're an agent feeding shit to publishers and publishers are feeding shit to readers and the readers are turning off, it's like, whose fault is this?
0: Yeah.
1: You know, and it's like, it's the same thing in, you're like, oh, you know, like, crowds don't dance in this city. It's like, fucking make them.
0: Yeah, it's like,
1: And like, Tongue Dissolver are the perfect example of that. They're from Melbourne. Totally. They're new. Like, they're not in conversation with bands of 10 years ago. But that, those people are so fucking fantastic at what they do.
0: Yeah.
1: Of like, you know, like, real hard, live, electronic, industrial performance. It's like, how could you not move to that?
0: Yeah.
1: Like, and you would have to be intentionally not doing it.
0: No, that's crazy. Because like, and they're like a band that can play, I mean, I think multiple times that I've seen them play, it's been like after 2 a.m. or something.
1: Yeah.
0: As a person who doesn't regularly like party deep into the night at a gig or whatever, it's a huge, it's like a club. It's like you've just entered into like a club, but then it's live. I guess it tickles all the things that I like, because I'm you're seeing them actually hit drums and like actually hit a guitar or whatever.
1: Well, you can feel it like course through you, and it's like, if you're, you know, I think, and it's hard because I'm not like a part of electronic music scene, but if you're an electronic artist and you're like worried like people aren't dancing and it's Sydney's fault, it's like rise to the occasion. Is there something you're doing that's making them not want to dance? Like, is there something you could do, you know, like maybe you could change your form, that kind of thing. Like, I think of that, you know, like playing in garage bands or punk bands, like we don't really have enough time to like think through what audience response would be, but it's like, if the crowd's bored, that's our fault. And just like, blaming a city. And Sydney has plenty to be blamed for. As does every other city. But it's like, at the end of the day, like, people dance to good music or they don't.
0: Or like, there's music that is for dancing and there's music that's not for dancing, and that's fine. And like, each has its place. But yeah, maybe like, it is also funny having heard that take from people. I'm kind of like, but like, I suppose most of the music that I go and see, it's like, it doesn't feel like it's about dancing for me at all.
1: Yeah.
0: And that's just how it goes. Like, why would people, everyone be dancing? That is, but that, I feel like that was like a beautiful connection there with like Holy Balm and Tongue Dissolver back to back there, where it's kind of like, it's not even just moshing. It's like, people will dance.
1: Yeah.
0: How do you feel like say back in the 2010s when you kind of first came across Holy Balm, like how had they been like enmeshed in this scene that probably like featured a lot more like quote unquote punks or these other zones?
1: It was a really interesting time because like their first album was released on RIP Society, which is the record label, DIY record label run by Nick Warnock, who owns Repress and has like worked Repress for a very long time. Excuse me, I just had a very bad burp.
0: away from the mic.
1: Away from the mic. just burped straight into the microphone. So Holy Balm, you know, like they released on RIP Society alongside punk hardcore, garage bands, noise bands. And that was like, Nick's wasn't curating his label through style. He was curating it through sensibility. And it was like people who wanted to create something, were a part of a community And, you know, and the members of Holy Balm would be going to hardcore shows, and they'd be going to experimental shows, and they'd be going to art shows, and they would be making electronic music.
0: Mm.
1: And so much of that label, if you look back through that catalog, it's stunning, like the breadth of music that was there. And that's, you know, a part of that was Sydney and what was going on in Sydney at the time. But it was also what was being valued by the community was just like, these are people giving back and people sort of like making contributions. And that's, Holy Balm fit somehow on these lineups. Yeah. You know, like, all those bands could play together, like UV Race and Constant Mongrel and Holy Balm and Kitchen's Floor.
0: It makes plenty of sense in a way when you think about it, because then you go like, oh, like, do I want to go to a night where it's all fucking one particular space? You know, it makes so much sense to have like a big dance party at the end, or like a, like, I don't know, having something like slow and experimental in certain places to be contrasted with something else. And I suppose often I feel like shows don't have that kind of melding of things.
1: Yeah. And that can be fine too, but it's just like, I mean, it's hard to get everything to align.
0: Yeah.
1: To be fair.
0: And who wants to play with each other? I guess that's probably maybe part of it sometimes. Like maybe maybe the punk bands, they want to play with their other punk bands that they love or whatever.
1: Yeah, well, people like to be among people who feel the same.
0: Yeah.
1: But I think, you know, I don't know if this is like a genuine observation, but I think something has started to happen where style has taken over that like-mindedness. So it's like, it's, you know, I've been hearing the word cool thrown around a lot lately, which is like I get really like frustrated. So I'm like, oh, this band's cool. It's like, what does that mean?
0: Yeah.
1: And what does it usually mean? Some hierarchical thing. It's like, well, they're cool because it's like a cool person is in it.
0: Yeah.
1: Like coolness is a social phenomenon.
0: Yeah. Yeah.
1: Where it's just
0: like,
1: that when it worked, it's like, these people are like-minded. They believe in like building community, doing this kind of thing, and that's why it's sick.
0: Yeah.
1: And like this, like coolness.
0: Yeah.
1: Compatible styles, can often feel quite hollow because everyone's in it for something else.
0: Yeah. Yeah. Yeah.
1: Yeah. Kind of theorizing on the fly there.
0: No. I think that's a really interesting point, and it is funny because I do find myself using the word cool in that.
1: We all do. Like I do too. I just use the word sick in place of cool. So.
0: No, but totally. But it's like. But at the same time, sometimes it is for that exact reason, because it's like giving voice to like something that's like, well, I can tell that this is like, I don't know, it's in like the cultural zeitgeist or whatever. Yeah. Like that's why it's there, and that's why like lots of people like it and they think it's cool.
1: Yeah.
0: And like, what does that mean? Could mean a lot of things. Who knows? We should dig into a little bit more music before we have to say goodbye. So let's go into this one from... Let's get overseas. We were talking about Mordecai before. Let's take a listen to one from Mordecai. I'm really keen to hear this track called Glands. Sorry, I just leaned into my computer. This is Mordecai with Glands. And you're on Retro Real FBI 94.5.

0: Haram there out of New York. Just reminiscing on a gig at the Gaelic Club where they came and played that you must have been at too. I don't think
1: I knew
0: at the
1: time. No, I was playing a show at the same time the other side of the city, which was really frustrating.
0: Which is so sad because Gaelic Club is also like your haunt, so I wouldn't...
1: It's my favourite place.
0: Yeah, it's the greatest place. Epic show. That track was called Battle of the Arab Today. Before that, we heard... let's see here. Where can I read on my mangled screen? Before that, Good Throb out of where?
1: Do you know? London.
0: Out of London. With Mummy, I'm Ugly. That's so fun. We were talking a little bit over it. So I'm so keen to be diving into a lot of these songs later on. Watery Love before that with I'm a Skull. And Mordecai at the top with Glands. I guess like hitting real punk highs and hitting a bit of the international community, which I suppose you have been touching on in your novels as well.
1: Yeah, only a little bit. You know, going to Italy with the next one.
0: Yeah.
1: Engaging with that sort of world and that cultural logic over there, which is a lot more of an like embedded anarchism in the punk scene and DIY scene.
0: Yeah.
1: But like all those bands, like from the States, from the UK, there was kind of like this point in the 2010s, 2000s, where it's like, and still today, like that kind of like DIY communities talking to each other. When that's strong, it's like, it's a very, very, very interesting thing. And Bryony, who played in Good Throb, also sang in a band I played bass in a while back called BB and the Blips.
0: Oh,
1: and
0: yeah.
1: And we toured the States and sort of like got to meet some people from America while we're over there and, yeah, kind of saw the way that we connected and differentiated. You learn lessons as you travel and bring them back home. And yeah, that kind of international network is a really, really, really cool thing to be a part of. Cool, I use the word cool.
0: It's
1: a really fun thing to be a part of.
0: You're allowed to use the word cool. It is, yeah, I guess it's like an inspiring thing. And maybe like, do you feel like it's more similar than you almost realize when you kind of get to visit these other scenes overseas?
1: Well, sometimes, but like sometimes like the differences are like really inspiring and to see how people are doing it and to see how we're not doing it, for example.
0: True. And like kind of take some lessons
1: bit. And try and bring it back.
0: Yeah. Yeah. And you've kind of had a bit of that experience in like Northern Italy and some of these visits, which I guess, you know, is getting to write about as well, but also getting to do with your visits there.
1: Yeah, that's been really influential in how like my writing and music activities have changed since hanging out with because a lot of the punk bands in Italy and in Milan, they kind of revolve around squatted social centers that were set up by anarchists in the late 70s, early 80s, and have been running through for like 50 plus years.
0: That's so epic.
1: So their idea of putting on a gig is like completely uncompromising. Like the community runs everything.
0: Yeah.
1: You know, the money goes to sort of like two local communities. Like the squat runs, you know, Italian lessons for migrants.
0: Wow.
1: Sort of free healthcare for undocumented migrants. And then we'll put on a punk show. The money will go back to people who live in the squat. It's this really nice closed loop. And so the idea of kind of like compromising on those ideals is just like is totally foreign to them.
0: Yeah, yeah. And I think, sadly we're going to have to go and leave this conversation behind, but I suppose that's something that also I took a lot of inspiration from even in just kind of reading the takes in Now Autonomy. It's just like the possibilities of starting spaces and stuff like that. I know it's like hard or maybe harder in Australia than many other places to do these sorts of things, but like it can sort of be done and it's been done and it can be done again and like maybe we should be doing
1: so many things would be nice is maybe the closing comment.
0: We'll try and we'll try and make them nice, but thank you so much for talking to me this evening, Maxis.
1: Thanks,
0: Max Easton of novels fame and music fame. It's been a real pleasure listening to some of your choices as well. So we're going to leave it on one from Lucy Cliché that we have. As luck would have it, we found room to squeeze in.
1: We found a way.
0: This is Shallow Shadow. And stay tuned because Sleepless in Sydney is up next with Marcus Whale outside of the studio ready to come in. And have a good night.

0: Turn on your radio.
1: What?
0: The kid is on. You've got me listening to this garbage. Go, turn it on.

0: walking down the street naked and everyone is looking at you.
1: I love that dream.
0: That was nothing compared to this humiliation. Nothing.
1: Oh my God.
2: Good evening. Welcome to Sleepless in Sydney. My name is Marcus Whale. First of all, let me just say thank you to Jasper Craig Adams and Max Easton for that episode of Real to Real. I will be listening back on the FBI.radio website, as should you if you, like me, came in on the end of that. Broadcasting tonight from unceded land of the Gadigal, the Eora Nation. Pay my respects to elders past and present. Well, talking about music, playing music on this land. I have a theme every week on this show. A theme of any kind. Usually try and make it quite eclectic, a big range of things, but united under one banner. Sometimes the prism is music, sometimes it's about the thematics of the lyrics, sometimes it's about a particular way of making music, a particular musical aspect or feature or element. Tonight I wanted to make the theme a bit of a game instead. I was thinking back to... Okay, so I'm going to have some guests later on in this show. Andrea Illesh and Grace Marlowe, who are two wonderful artists and performers as well. Just had a show close at First Rock. And we were having a little chat about what to do tonight on this show. And there was a suggestion of this game of association, kind of, where one person plays a song, somebody else plays another song in response to that song, has some kind of link, some kind of frame to link two things that are maybe a little bit disparate. And on the way here, I realized that that's the premise of a pretty long defunct FBI radio show called Join the Dots. So every week, Matt Levinson on Thursday nights, I think, would play a really eclectic range of music, just trying to link from one to the next in this kind of, yeah, dot joining exercise. I mean, there's lots of prisms for how to do that. But yeah, that'll be our theme tonight, invoking Matt Levinson. I will say also, Join the Dots was the first radio show on FBI that let me be on it. It was my first interview when I think I was 17, 18. It was like 2000. Yeah, it was 2007, I think. Very exciting for me. So this is my little tribute to Join the Dots, and also later our little entertaining game for you. But until they arrive, I'm just going to play songs also in that Join the Dots game, but it's going to be kind of about them. It's going to be directed to them. My first choice, where I'm going to begin this kind of Join the Dots journey, is I'm going to play some Placebo, because I spent many a night with Andrea. I think there was one particular period of time we were making a show together in Adelaide where we just played Placebo all night and we're just like,

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Y'all punk niggas need to walk it out. Hardest dude up in your crew, talk shit, you get slutted out. That's word to my 30 y'all. Pull up in the 730 y'all. Hit y'all niggas with the semi, please forgive me if I fucking never heard of y'all.

0: That was Genuine with So Anxious. You're listening to Sleepless in Sydney. Tonight, we're playing a little game of Join the Dots. Choose a song. Choose another song that responds to the last song. And first I'll back announce all the music. There was before Genuine, Key Dash with Decline Him. Before that, Justin Bieber with Hold Tight. And before that, Taste in Men by Placebo, four songs in a row. What could they all possibly have to do with each other? Well, I have two guests in the studio to help me explain the wonderful, wonderful, wonderful artist. Well, they teamed up on a show at First Draft, which is closed, so you can't see it anymore, unfortunately. Andre Illes and Grace Marlowe. How wonderful to have you in the studio, in the brand new studio here at FBI Radio.
1: Thanks for having us.
2: Thanks for having us. You got my name wrong, by the way. It's Andrea Illes.
0: What did I say?
2: Something else. Something strange.
0: Oh.
1: It was pretty close.
2: It was pretty close.
0: I'm so sorry.
2: That's cool.
0: Say it again.
2: Andrea Illes.
0: Say it again, but like a bit more kind of like off the cuff. Like
2: Andrea Illes.
0: Now like a little bit kind of like passive aggressive.
2: It's Andrea Illes, okay.
0: But like underneath the passive aggression, there's a kind of like a deep sort of need to be like understood.
2: Andrea Illes?
1: Oh,
0: wow, that was complex.
1: That's
0: yeah.
1: A funny response to that.
0: That's really complex.
2: That's a hard one. You should try.
1: No, it's like attitude a little bit.
2: No, but
1: like,
2: you deeply want to be understood and loved.
1: Yeah. Wait, you want me to say your name there?
2: No, your name.
0: Yeah, like no, you've got to do wrong. The same prompt.
2: Yeah.
1: But with my name.
0: Yeah.
1: Well, I want it to be understood, so I would be maybe more like, it's Grace Marlowe, if that happened to be how you pronounce my surname.
0: Is that how you pronounce your surname?
1: It absolutely isn't. But I feel like the emphasis is like Grace Marlowe, like slowing so that they can like ease into it.
0: No, I see that. Yeah. Well, It's delightful to know you. And we are exploring that today in the form of song. So today, this game of Join the Dots, where a song responds to the next song. I started with two songs for each of you. One for each of you. The one for you was Taste in Men by Placebo. And the one for you was Hold Tight by Justin Bieber. And then, Andrea, you selected Key Dash, Decline Him. What was the zigzag there?
2: Well, when I was coming into the studio, I was like aware of these two songs being connected, and I thought there was like immediately to me there was a narrative, which was like this kind of empowered like thing of like, you know, you gotta like change your taste in men, and then Bieber's going, no, hold tight, stay with me. And so I thought we need to double down and we need to decline him.
1: Oh.
0: Yeah, yeah. Like the message hasn't sunk in.
2: No, we need to push a little harder.
0: Mm-hmm. Decline him.
2: Decline him.
1: But then Genuine over here is just like, but I'm so anxious. And it's just like anxiously still like pushing forward, you know?
2: Genuine's always pushing forward.
1: Yeah, respect.
0: It's very futuristic. Very futuristic music, you know that. I love that about him.
2: Mm.
0: So I guess it's my turn.
1: Yeah, Marcus.
0: So I'm responding to the sentiment. I guess we're all responding to the sentiments of the songs. And in this narrative, what's next? So anxious.
1: What's it going to be?
0: What's it going to be? I think I wanted to... Okay, all right. I'm going to put in a song by Beyoncé. in response to this one.
1: Uh-huh. A new one?
0: An old one.
1: Mm.
0: We're going to go way back to her first album when she had a song called Speechless. And how does this connect? Well, maybe you're so anxious that all you can say is speechless. And yes. Does that make sense?

0: That was the Shostakovich String Quartet number 3 in F major. The second movement, Moderato con moto. And that's thanks to one of my guests in the studio, Andrea, who...
1: Don't fuck it up.
0: Andrea Ilesh.
1: Nice.
0: Who has been part of this little game that I've been playing, and there's also Grace Marlowe in the room playing the game, where we're playing a song that responds to the previous song. There were two there. There was Speechless by Beyoncé. And then we had, yeah, Shostakovich with its kind of tempestuous and very kind of like raw, like kind of pretty raunchy sort of moody string music there.
1: Do you think it's raunchy?
0: I feel like there's a lot of guts in it, you know?
1: Yeah, there's guts for sure. It's visceral.
0: It's visceral. It's so visceral.
1: Yeah. Yeah, well, I guess... Wait, are you going to ask me why?
0: I'm completely curious. I suppose it was after So Anxious by Ginuwine that Speechless by Beyoncé played. So that's the sequence. So Anxious by Ginuwine. Speechless by Beyoncé. And then... second movement of String Quartet number 3 by Shostakovich.
1: Yeah, that's the sequence. And the sequence on my part was, I guess, pretty, like, literal, because I was just thinking about music that made me speechless.
0: Mm.
1: And when I was, like, 17, I was at this older man's place and I found a CD. I was going through his CDs while he wasn't there. And this was... I was skipping through, and this track just like really hit me so much that I made like a dance work to it. Actually, it's one of my first solos.
0: I wish I could see that.
1: It was a bit of a departure for me. It was like a change. Because, like, before that, I'd just been making solos about addiction.
0: and this was not about addiction?
1: Slightly, but it was more about... I guess there was, like, lots of, like, gender in there. And it was quite a, like, liberatory solo, actually.
0: Mm-hmm.
1: Yeah. I might redo it one day. But
0: that was,
1: like,
0: beautiful.
1: It was an 18-year-old solo. Yeah, so it was, like, very... fresh and
0: But can you imagine the translation from then to now? Like,
1: it's, I feel like it's quite similar, to be honest. Just a little less athletic.
0: Yeah, take it in a different direction.
1: Yeah,
0: you know, a cuter direction. So Grace, are you ready to respond?
2: Well, yeah, I thought, I was thinking kind of a lyrical in response to that. I was like thinking more of like poets and stuff.
1: Oh.
2: And then I was thinking of like maybe Gil Scott Heron.
0: Oh.
2: But then I was like, maybe Otis Redding.
1: Oh.
2: Like, I don't know what song, but maybe... These Arms of Mine.
0: And is this kind of like a mood-based response? What's the...
2: I think it's like the... To me, that track was like quite more of a... It's very Andrea. And it has a level of like... my energy is usually quite different to Andrea's. And I was feeling this intensity with it that for some reason I feel like evening it out or something.
0: Right. This is a kind of there's a dialectic at play.
2: Yeah. And then I think just like in terms of like, I just always go to more like lyrical things, you know?
0: You're bringing us back into the world of the of the written
2: the words.
0: The
2: yeah.
0: word, yeah, yeah, yeah.
2: Yeah, it's the words for me.
1: Yeah, I'm
2: sorry,
1: a bit
2: babe.
1: Nonverbal, sorry.
2: Yeah.
0: A bit speechless.
1: A bit speechless all the time.
0: No, I get
1: speechless.
0: It.
1: Speechless.
0: Let's, you know, and let's be held by the gentle tones
2: exactly.
0: of these arms of mine by Otis Redding. How delightful. On Sleepless in Sydney, we're playing Join the Dots.

0: We'd like to do a poem.
1: There's some words in this one.
0: If I can find it.
1: That you might not like.
0: called the subject was faggots. wait a minute. Yeah. yeah. If Charlie's arms can hold out, we're going to do that. Because it came up one night when I called myself going to a dance. going to a dance that was being held on 34th Street and 8th Avenue. I'm sure you all are aware of what famous dance house that they have there. And I was standing outside, you know, being cool, trying to find out who was going to go in, you know, that I figured I'd be able to talk to. And they were holding a faggot ball in the next half of the building. So I got kind of confused, and I had to sit down and write this poem.

The subject was faggots. And the quote was, "Ain't nothing happening but faggots and dope. Faggots and dope. Faggots and faggots and faggots who line dot, dot, dot, dot, dot, like that, 34th Street and 8th Avenue. Giggling and grinning and prancing and shit, trying their best to see the misses and miseries and miscellaneous misfits who were just about to attend the faggot ball. Faggots who had come to ball. Faggots who had come to ball. Faggots who were bawling because they could not get their balls inside the faggot hall. Bawling, bawling, ballless faggots. Cutie, cootie, and snooty faggots. I mean, you just had to dig it, to dig it. The crowning attraction being the arrival of Miss Brooklyn, looking like a halfback in a miniskirt, with swan feathers covering his or her its pectorals and balls as she or he or it prepared to enter the faggot ball.

0: flowing evening gowns. Had there been no sign on the door saying faggot ball, I might have entered, and God only knows just what would have happened. The subject was faggots. I'm glad you made it, Charlie. I'm glad you made it.
1: And that was the very offensive "The Subject Was Faggots" by Gil Scott-Heron, as selected by Andrea Ilesh.
2: Yeah,
1: in response to it should be said, in response to "These Arms of Mine" by Otis Redding, which felt like, it really felt like a war. like you wanted to fight with that choice.
2: With this choice?
1: Yeah.
2: Well, Grace said that he was thinking of playing something by Gil Scott-Heron. And I love this track so much. Like, it feels like it, I don't know, it's like painting a picture of a part of history that's like so important to me.
1: For real.
2: Yeah, giggling and grinning, babe. Like,
1: totally.
2: Get into the ball.
1: It's this amazing thing. I feel like this is like happens a lot where like where the homophobic thing or the transphobic thing or whatever is like the fantasy is like so fab.
2: Literally, you know? It's so fab, the picture he's painting. And also, like, I don't know how, like, to me there is an endorsement happening.
1: Yeah, like underneath this kind of like ridicule is like curiosity and desire,
2: magnetism,
1: and, you know?
2: Yeah, and the ridicule to me is like quite tender, I think. And then he's like, and if I didn't know it was a faggot ball, sorry, F word.
1: You can say it, come on, you can say it.
2: Faggot, that's me. Anyway, he's like, if I didn't know it was a faggot ball, I would have gone in because it was so fab, obviously. And who would have known what would have happened?
1: Who would have known if he could have crossed that threshold into the world where everything is a little bit better?
2: Yes, exactly. And he would have been making out with he or she or it, as he said about Ms. Brooklyn.
1: Where to from there? Okay, I'm going to play another song that uses this fantastic word, faggot. But this one is by Michelle Ndegeachillo. It's a very different angle, let's say. It's a very different angle. I love Michelle Ndegeachillo. Have you listened to her?
2: No.
1: She emerged. She was this like kind of virtuoso bass player.
2: True.
1: Who kind of like emerged as an artist in the early 90s, making kind of like a little bit adult contemporary, but like a bit jazzy sort of music that kind of anticipated neo soul in a way. Her first album came out in like 1993. And kind of got like more and more kind of eclectic as she went along, all kinds of different sort of sounds, but they definitely like anticipated the D'Angelo, Erykah Badu sort of wave. Anyway,
2: amazing.
1: This was like, this is early on in that zone. This is one of her singles actually, but she was, you know, very kind of like incredible. So like butch, you know, shaved head kind of vibes. And she was like on the forefront, you know, she's doing this in like 1996 or whatever.
3: True.
2: Let's go.
1: Let's go, Michelle.

I Like It was I Like It was the name of that song by Bass Victim. I'm here with my two wonderful guests, Andre Ilesh and Grace Marlowe, who are here playing a little game with me, a little bit of back and forth. It feels like it's been like throwing the ball as far as you possibly can every time. That's what it's felt like. We heard three songs there. The first was... No, it wasn't that, was it? It was Leviticus Faggot by Michelle Indig.

0: zigzagging off that, we had from Andrea, Bass Victim, I Like It. And Andrea was on the table.
1: Yeah, I've got nothing to say other than, like, I had 10 seconds to choose and I just really felt like dancing. And so, and that's, like, my favorite Bass Victim song. So, yeah, and that's a dance.
0: And that's valid and that's beautiful. And yeah. That's perfect.
1: Thank you for saying that I'm valid.
0: I feel like that leaves it open for me to play music I want to dance to.
1: Yes.
2: Definitely.
0: So I'm going to play something from the new Carrier EP. And you're just going to have to deal with that because it's my turn.
2: What's your favorite genre to dance to?
0: Whatever this is. Whatever this is. And I'm hogging it because it's long. We could cut it off after a while. This is Black Channels by Carrier. The song that I want to dance to. But I also enjoyed dancing to that one, the Bass Victim
1: one. I saw you moving.
0: I was moving my ass. That's right. You're listening to Sleepless in Sydney.

0: That was a song called Top Level Club Prostitute, and it was by Triad God on Sleepless in Sydney. I'm here with my guests, Grace Marlow and Andrea Ilesh.
1: Hi.
0: Wonderful, hi. Wonderful artists of many kinds. We're playing a little game of join the dots, or kind of more like throw the ball.
1: Hide and seek.
0: We're playing a game of hide and seek and playing songs that hide from one another and then seek one another, maybe. That was a sequence of songs. There were four songs and there were different kinds of connections. It got a little complex. So it started with Carrier, Black Channels. Did it? Yeah, it did. God, that was ages ago. Carrier, Black Channels. And that was just a song that I chose because I was like, this is a song I would want to dance to. And it was a big zigzag from the last song that you chose, Andrea, Bass Victim, I Like It. And then Grace brought Burial and Fortet into the conversation with Nova.
2: I did.
0: Which was gorgeous.
2: It was maybe not so related to wanting to dance to the music. It was more the vibe. But, like, my pleasure is probably more in listening to music in the car. And
0: right.
2: I used to listen to that when I was, like, young, 19. That's
0: wow.
2: Pretty young.
0: Wow, 19?
2: Yeah, I remember, like, sitting in the car park, like, near the art school that I was going to. And that was where I would, like, park sometimes. And I would just, like, listen to a lot of Burial, just sitting there at night by myself. Or sometimes with one or two other people.
1: That's so beautiful.
0: I love that. I want my life to be like that, basically.
2: It could be,
0: that's true.
1: What were you thinking about?
2: At that time?
1: There. Yeah. Were you melancholy?
2: It's a good question. Maybe a little bit, but I was pretty happy to be at art school. So I don't know. I think it was just this, it's like, you know, the time that you can be in a car is often like in between zones because you're like, going, I guess I was like leaving art school to go home, and so it was like a time that I could just spend with myself in this container that was like free of other things.
1: I like that container. A container free of other things.
0: Beautiful. Wow, the poetry is pouring out. And after Burial and Fortet Nova, we received an email from Boris Fagan, who is joining in on the game for one song. Thank you so much, Boris, for giving us a Jandek song in our little sequence tonight. I'm going to read this email from Boris. It's quite short compared with what Boris normally sends.
1: Thank you, Boris.
2: Hi, Boris.
0: Hi, Marcus and friends. How are you?
2: Good.
1: Yeah, pretty good. Thanks,
2: pretty good.
1: Boris. Pretty good.
0: I think in my response, I will keep it on the chill vibe. And then there's a link to the song, which was, of course, the song that is called Tell Me Who You Are by Jandek. Definitely one of the chillest Jandek tracks, I reckon. It was gorgeous. We were enjoying it so much.
1: So much. I'm a new fan to Jandek.
2: Wait, I think I took a bathroom break during... Is that what...
0: You may have missed some
2: I think
0: of it.
2: I returned midway.
0: But you know, Andrea, you were like, it's so free.
1: It's so free, yeah.
0: It's so free. Have to keep this one short to give you time to load it up, but really enjoying all the music so far. That's great. Thank you, Boris. Thank you for listening. And then there was another email. Oh, there's more to say. Okay. Awesome. Hi, Marcus and Friends. Just wanted to say I really love the minimalistic nature of this track. It really puts me in mind of sitting in front of a rainy window listening to beats. You know what? That's my idea of a good time, baby. Saw Other Mummy tonight. Very solid movie. And we potentially have a new female version of Haley Joel Osment on our hands. Some people harshly gave it 1 star on Rotten Tomatoes. I would advise against listening to them. Smiley face. Peace out, Boris from Naui. Maybe I'll watch Other Mummy.
1: Yeah, should we put it on now? We could do something from the soundtrack.
2: But I love that description of being in front of a rainy window. What's it?
0: Listening to beats.
2: Yeah.
0: Beautiful. We also had Top Level Club Prostitute. After Jandek by Triad God, that kind of like a little bit like a slinky kind of club, sort of felt like, you know, like a little bit deconstructed club
1: totally. Yeah, responding to Tell Me Who You Are and responding to A Container Away From Everything Else. Being a top level club prostitute.
0: Top level.
1: Yes.
0: Top level. Only in the club.
1: Only in the club.
2: I won't suggest strip that down, Liam Payne. That would be really bad. Next.
0: I hate that song, I gotta say. It's like one of my least favorite songs. But maybe I could change my mind.
2: No, it needs to be something different. But then I thought, like, Wild Thoughts, DJ Khaled.
1: Oh my God.
0: I love that song.
2: It needs to go somewhere else. Especially because, like, there was a really nice chill vibe going on.
0: Yes. Right. We have to destroy it.
2: No, I'm saying don't take my suggestions next.
0: But it's your turn.
2: That's what I've got.
0: Or is it my turn?
2: It should be
1: your
2: turn.
1: How about you said power before?
2: Yeah.
1: That would be nice, I think.
2: Kanye power.
0: Top level club prostitute.
2: Yeah.
0: To power. Let's go there. But first I have to untangle the mouse from the headphones.
1: Y'all should see this.
0: I'm doing acrobatics here. I'm actually so flexible. It's incredible, aren't I?
1: You look kind of uncomfortable, Marcus.
0: Yeah, but, like, nothing good ever came without pain.
1: I love that, too.
2: I love the cover art.
0: Oh, yeah, my beautiful dark twisted fantasy.
2: Yeah.
0: Yeah, it's amazing. Wait, who painted it? This tiny little painting of oh my God, it's censored on this platform.
1: Oh, I literally just thought that's how it was supposed to be. That's the only way I've ever seen it.
0: Oh,
1: is like those giant pixels?
0: Right. Yeah. No, I remember it as a painting.
1: And it is, I guess.
0: Yeah. No, this is the painting that I remember it being.
2: Oh, wow. Yeah.
1: Can you zoom in?
0: There's got to be a way to zoom in.
1: And then audio describe it, Marcus.
2: Totally.
0: Yeah, I will audio describe it. Kanye West, you know. Oh, am I on safe mode? It's a bit of an explicit image. Okay, I'm just going to describe it from the... where did I find it? Oh, where is it?
1: There.
0: Oh, like literally Wikipedia. Yeah. Okay. So it's a painting of... There's a man... I'm pretty sure this is meant to be depicting Kanye West. And holding like a green bottle that really reminds me of like a VB long neck. I don't know if that's right. And then there's a kind of like armless angel who's nude straddling him with wings, or like there's a figure with wings, and they have these like incredible primitive evil faces. And there's also a kind of a spotty little tail in there as well. So it's like very animalistic and dark-sided. And but it's
1: I didn't see them as evil or dark-sided.
0: Oh, great.
1: And also, I don't understand why it's been censored.
0: Yeah, me neither.
1: Like,
0: me
1: it's
0: neither.
1: Really...
2: It's interesting. When I was looking it up, there's like some alternative cover.
0: Oh, right. Yeah, that's...
2: Coming up, the ballerina.
0: It's the same painter, maybe.
2: Yeah, I want to know who the artist is, but yeah, I can't...
1: It's pretty good.
0: The style is... Like, they look like very small kind of paintings and there's this kind of like blobbiness to it or something. I don't know. I'm not very good at analyzing.
1: Yeah,
0: paintings.
1: How would you, Grace? You're
0: there's a character
1: painter.
0: To it, though.
1: Grace is a painter.
0: Yeah, yeah. Kind of help us. Help us.
1: Yeah,
0: with this
1: help
0: one.
1: Us crit this painting.
2: Well, I was just looking up the artist. It says it's maybe George Kondo. But I don't know. It looks like I literally cannot see the screen very well at all from here.
0: I mean, no.
2: What's distinctive to me is that this, especially with the song, I mean, the album is called My Beautiful Dark Twisted Fantasy, and the song Power is, like, written in capitalized letters, and, like, the album, it's, like, this, like, very rich... red, the cover, and the painting is like quite centered, and these two figures that are in the frame, like it looks like a oil painting or maybe an acrylic painting, probably oil. There's definitely some very intense facial expressions going on where it's like you can see the eyes and then like a lot of teeth, like
0: it's very teeth focused.
2: It's pretty gnarly to me. The angel is like pretty clearly like I don't know, sort of missing like an arm, maybe has a tail.
0: But what about the mood of it, what's it feeling like to you?
2: It's feeling like a beautiful, twisted fantasy.
0: Dark
2: fantasy.
0: Dark?
2: Yeah.
0: Wow.
2: Yeah.
0: I mean, I love this.
2: Yeah.
0: And I guess we're just going to...
2: Without further ado.
0: Here's Power by Kanye West. You're listening to Sleepless in Sydney.

0: Power by Kanye West on Sleepless in Sydney. The edgiest episode of this show of all time. With my favorite edgelords.
1: Don't call me that.
0: I'm so sorry. You're not an edgelord. You're an edge. Yeah. Well, you know, that's a different type of edge. There's all kinds of edges. Little pointy angles. In all the right places. So we best only have time worlds, for two more songs. So we have to do something about that. We have to do something with that. Two guests, two more songs. I think they have to be in stark opposition to one another.
1: Is it my turn?
0: It is your turn.
1: Did you want to add anything more?
0: No, I think I should leave it up to you too.
1: Okay.
2: Well.
0: And you know, maybe it's a little game where you both have to say what you're going to play at the same time.
2: Oh my God.
0: And
1: like 1, 2, 3, go.
0: 1, 2, 3, go. And it has to be like as oppositional as you can.
2: But Arkan Andrea already has a song in mind.
0: Oh, you do?
2: Do you?
0: Actually, yeah. What do you want to play?
1: Oh, I was just thinking I wanted to play a song. Well, wait. Is this how it's going?
0: We can change. We can change course at any moment. It's improv. Radio is improv.
1: Oh, you want to improv?
0: We can improv for the last 7 minutes.
1: Okay, well, is there a prompt or are we just like saying it?
0: Well, I'm just saying.
1: Otherwise, I'm going to say what I was thinking.
2: That's what I mean.
1: Because you thinking like I wanted to play a song by my new friend Tatio Mio.
0: Oh my God, yes.
1: Called "Surviving Part One."
0: Yeah, I would love. Honestly, I would love
1: it's
0: that.
1: Hard to choose from that music because it's incredible.
0: Tell me more. Tell us more about Tati.
1: Tati is a great artist, I think. I got to know them over a couple of months this year, and yeah, they were mostly kind of like making sound sculpture.
0: Amazing.
1: And I was blown away.
0: What sort of sculpture?
1: They're working a lot with tape at the time.
0: Wow.
1: And kind of like the kinetics of tape and...
0: Like reel to reel tape?
1: Yeah. Yeah. Exactly.
2: Like from cassettes.
0: Like...
1: Yeah, like, I guess, yeah. True. Yeah.
0: Like, and you've got like the kind of... The tape
1: moving around physically. Tape is going all over the room.
0: Yeah.
1: But then also they did this incredible performance at this venue in upstate New York, and it was I can't even like begin to like describe the whole like system that they had designed, but they were working with two other musicians, Jackie Cornetta and Tall Cats, and those musicians, Jackie was playing a harp and Tall was playing a double bass, I believe, and Tati was like live recording what they were playing onto tape, and then like taking that tape and putting it into another deck and like fucking with it in a way that I don't understand. But it was like, it was so incredible. It was like, and there were like these series of like, I guess, etudes, and they would end each etude by like sticking their tongue out when they would press the like the button to eject the tape. It was so cool. Yeah, it was really amazing and playful. I was inspired.
0: Well, first we're going to hear Surviving Part One by Tati Almil, and then we're going to hear one last thing from Grace.

0: On Sleepless in Sydney, that was the wonderful Tati Amil with a track called Surviving Part 1. And that's just about all we got time for tonight on this very interesting episode of Sleepless in Sydney with guests Andrea Ilesh and Grace Marlowe. There's one final song to play, isn't there?
1: There is. And it's going to be a song by our friend Katie Bird, who has just played in Canberra and the Blue Mountains. And we're looking at her CD here, which is called World Tour by Katie Bird. It's on a Verbatim brand CD ROM. It's not yet, this album is not yet anywhere on the internet, but we are just having a look at her Bandcamp page.
2: There's this track.
0: Oh, yeah, on SoundCloud. All right, let me find that. Okay, Katie Bird. What's it called?
2: The Machine to Get Had.
0: The Machine to Get Had. And that's going to be our last act because we're a little past 1 a.m., unfortunately. And it's time for Lindsay. It's time for Lindsay Riley to come in and do right-click new tab from 1 a.m. to 3. She's been waiting patiently this whole time to play us incredible music. So stay tuned for that. But for now, this is Katie Bird. Thank you so much for coming on, you two angels.
1: Thank you, Marcus.
2: Thank you. It's been so fun.

is that, let's say you or your students are on a web page that has a number of links on it, but you like to actually keep that page open as well, what I recommend, go in, kind of right-click on the link itself, and then open in a new tab. You're going to see it comes up right here, but you can always go back to this.

Hey, what's up? You're on FBI Radio 94.5, listening to Right Click New Tab. My name's Lindsay. I'm with you till 3 this morning. Big thank you to Marcus and friends for the last couple hours on Sleepless in Sydney. Broadcasting here in the FBI Radio studios on Gadigal land. Always was, always will be. Really, really special and significant place situated. Yeah, in this Redfern, Alexandria area. Super significant place historically. Aboriginal and Torres Strait Islander peoples. Also a really important place for culture. But yeah, not only Gadigal, but Aboriginal and Torres Strait Islander people more broadly. 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This show, Right Click New Tab, looks at music of the present, of the now. What sort of music people are making at the moment and why. What funny places do they take it? And yeah, often we go in some pretty wild directions. Maybe not the craziest episode tonight, but I think that it'll be kind of a lot of music, or looking at music that is

Yeah, maybe music that fits in shapes that make sense, but that are taking new forms almost, or endless sort of variations on things that we know, but certain changes, big or even small, can take us in all sorts of new places. We'll see where we end up. Got a couple hours to work it all out. We started off with a track by JW Patton off a new record out in a couple of months, and this is something off a new release from Wael Hoy. It's been a while since I think she's probably released anything. Running Around is the new single release, but we're listening to a remix. There's the original is like a big stomping dub track. There's a remix by Incredibly the Mad Professor himself. There's also a John Tkass remix, but we're listening to a way, way more stripped back reworking by Ulla. Kind of feels like a phone recording of like a jazz bar lounge. Like a memory very, very close but physically out of reach or something. 0435-123-945 is the text line number. I'd love to hear from you if you're awake. You're on Right Click News Tab on FBI Radio.

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Couple songs back, we heard a track from Joshua Chukwimia Crampton, part of a new edit pack of songs released today, I think, or maybe yesterday. Obviously, they also make music with their sibling Los Chukwimani Kondori as part of Los Tutanaka. Chukwimani Kondori themselves known for their super expansive take on like remixes and edit music, but yeah, interesting to see Joshua take on that style as well. Obviously, he's so distinctively known for such a brilliant and unique and yeah, totally unique guitar sound. So it's cool to see how that's kind of woven through even like yeah, music that he's calling edits of sort. It's really interesting. Before this, again, Unmistakable Sounds, Cameron Winter, track from a new live record released in the last week. That's a take on the song Try As You May, also on his debut record Heavy Metal. Yeah, the live record has a few like unreleased songs as well. Yeah, kind of interesting to put versions up against each other. So much of that live album was circulated like bootlegs of phone recordings, etc., for a long time. And yeah, I think it's always funny like leaks and like bootlegs of stuff and the way people get attached to like there's some certain new songs on this record that people, I like the version that he played in Manchester more. I don't like this variation. I hope it doesn't say like that. It's so funny, like with the internet, the way like things can become unconscious in like people's consciousness before they're even out, you know, whether it's like Young Thug leaks or yeah, live recordings of songs.

But even like, I guess like the Cameron Winter geese phenomenon, super interesting, like, not necessarily like anything new in the spectrum of like rock music or recorded music or pop music, which I think is like what made people a bit insane about the whole like psyop discourse thing. But it's like, it is really good. So, yeah, and I don't think they're claiming to be anything new. You know, I think that's the fault of like music journalists for not being able to describe music properly by calling it revolutionary, experimental. Or it's just like cool, like rock pop music. But like, yeah, like it. You know, a little twist here and there, or a little tweak here and there, can go a long way. You know, which I think is maybe what's, yeah, bring it so, like, making it cut through so much with younger audiences. I don't know. Feel free to tell me what you think. 0432 0435 123 945. Thank you to the anonymous texter who's texted in already. Before this, we heard a collaboration between a few artists: Craig Taborn, pianist, composer, and Tamika Reid and Chez Smith. And we're listening to a track from the Tamika Reid Quartet now, a really, really awesome record called Dance Skip Hop, which came out earlier this year. I'll let the song do the talking. This song's called Oolong.

Orange 28 by Holy Tongue. It's from a new record, Basilicum. I think my initial thought is that it's like something to do with basilisks, but it's actually just the scientific word for basil. Basilicum. German word. Yeah, this record's really, really good. Holy Tongue are a trio. Susumu Makai, Al Wooten, and of course the freaking goat Valentina Magletti. Yeah, I feel like I've said this on the show before, but like, yeah, there's a lot of like dub techno, you know, coming out of Europe. But I think this record finds some really interesting like spaces within that. It's like gloomy and moody, but I think it's really playful. I think that's like something super common across all of like the projects that Valentina Magletti's in, which is really sick. So we might listen to another song after this, just because this record's so good and you should really check it out. Before this we heard a track from the Tamika Reid record from earlier this year, Tamika Reid Quartet. One of my favourite jazz records of the year. Dance Skip Hop is the name of it. Again, super playful. And I think like just like quite like joyful, but like a bit like cheekily dangerous in a way as well, and super dancey, as the title I guess suggests. Very, very boot stomping. Might explore some dance music for the next, or keep exploring some dance music for the next little bit of the show. I'm here till 3 this morning. You're on Rackley, Canute Tab on FBI Radio.

right click new tab, listening to a French band, 10LEC6. Seems like a funny name for a band, but in French, reading the numbers as you would in French, it's like a pun for dyslexic. I don't know French, I think 10 is dis, or something like that. Before this, the super unique sounds of Marina Herloff. Super maximalist, very tactile, operatic, sinuous. Track's called Los Dos Lobos. It's from a new record called Jar Jar, which is quite a feat. It's like a really long record. It's like every track, I feel like, is as packed as the song that we heard. And yeah, I think her longest record to date. I think taking cues from like art pop luminaries like Björk. But yeah, I think there's something about like the rubbery tactility of her music. Like the album cover is just kind of like Sisyphean sort of creature that's kind of bent into these gnarly shapes, muscly shapes. And the music kind of feels like that. It's like all this, like, it's really strong but also like can be like molded really easily. Before that, something from Fatima Al-Qadiri off a new EP, first new music in a while. But yeah, I think on Marina Herloff, I think there's something about listening to a record like that, yeah, can be a lot to take in, because it just really does feel like the music can go in any possible place at any time, which can be really thrilling. But also uncertain, but as an artist, I think that gives you a lot of possibility. I think she's a cool artist in the way that she maximizes that in every way. This dyslexic, or the songs that we're listening to off at the moment by Dyslexic, are off a new record, Akko Akos. Song entirely in Bulu, which is a regional language from Southern Cameroon, and also a long record, and also takes a lot of sounds from a lot of different places. Lots of different regional sounds, African dance music sounds. There's a bit of footwork and juke across it as well. A bit of dub. A bit of like Sly Stone funk almost. But again, like really expansive in taking lots of things from different other things and making cool music. Listen to this. This is a song called Binga, featuring Super Pitcher. B-I-N-G-A. And then we'll listen to another song after this. From Right Click New Tab. Here for another hour on SBI Radio.

Yeah, this EP is so sick. Black Roses, it's a collaboration between Gavsborg, runs a label. The label's called Equinox, but makes kind of like dub, reggae, adjacent music, dancehall music. Uncle G, maybe a name that rings a bell. But this EP is a collaboration with a friend who's a bassist called Pele Fire. What I love about it is, yeah, like, it's got this kind of like dub anchorage, and then it just branches off into all these directions that are all, I guess, like outshoots of dub from the years, like a bit of bouillon, like dance hall, soca music, just everything in between. And I love how like it feels like, yeah, they're just sitting at an NPC and just like always shifting like the drums or the beat or like how it's the direction that it's going. It's just packed with like so many fun details. Really cool EP. Might listen to a bit of Footwork after this. Producer called Demo Soldier. Kind of in the world of like username Marsh Crane, like this kind of like new school Zoomer footwork. But I'll play a track from two records. One's a new one, one's one from early in the year. The second one kind of chops up lots of really interesting and fun like grime and English influences, English music influence. And then we might go to some like more hectic places. Here on My Click New Tab on FBI Radio.

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Trap. Trap. Trap. Trap. Trap. Trap. Trap. Trap. Trap. Trap. Trap. Trap. Trap. Trap. Trap. Trap. Trap. Trap. Trap. Trap. Trap. Trap. Trap. Trap. Trap. Trap. Trap. Trap. Trap. Trap. Trap. Trap. Trap. Trap. Trap. Trap. Trap. Trap. Trap. Trap. Trap. Trap. Trap. Trap. Trap. Trap. Trap. Trap. Trap. Trap. Trap. Trap. Trap. Trap. Trap. Trap. Trap. Trap. Trap. Trap. Trap. Trap. Trap. Trap. Trap. Trap. Trap. Trap. Trap. Trap. Trap. Trap. Trap. Trap. Trap. Trap. Trap. Trap. Trap. Trap. Trap. Trap. Trap. Trap. Trap. Trap. Tr

0: This is the final track off Mark Fell's new EP, Servitude in Context. Describe this like hip punk dance music. Like, guy's been around for a long time, but still super not resting on his laurels vibe. Very cool EP, very cool artist. Bit of a connection to the next song we're going to hear. His son, Ryan Trainor, put together this compilation, which is a really interesting document of young people making dance music. Relentless Youth Club is the name of the compilation. The Zivo Drama. It's recordings of process, but also finished live performances from a bunch of like local Roma youth clubs in Rotterdam, and workshops taught by a bunch of different and led by a bunch of different artists and musicians, teaching kids how to like remix music and produce and also MC over music. And it's crazy. It's really, really, really awesome. There's a bunch of like sort of mixtapes on each of them, all with different collaborators on them, amongst them Lord Spikeheart, which is freaking awesome. But we might take a listen to the start of the first track. But it's just really interesting, like how these kind of like sounds, some of which we've listened to on the show before, like hardcore or even like super regional sounds like Singeli, kind of like come out in different ways. Even like MCing, you know, MCing over dance music, like how that comes through, especially when it's like kids doing it. And also like even with this Mark Fell track as well, I mean, dance music is just like such a malleable and like endlessly permutatable form.
1: Be going again. Let's go.
0: And I think most beautiful when it's cross-generational as well.
1: Looking at this, that's a favorite thing to do.
0: Highly recommend checking out this in full if you can get your hands on it, but we might listen to like the first 5 to 10 minutes of it also. You're on Right Click News, have an FBI.

Sorry Laid the Hearth by Deaf Heaven. It's off an EP with also a really great name, At Work in the Fields of the Bomb. Kind of like some of the heaviest shit in a while, I feel like. Interesting band, because I feel like has like crossover appeal with like more like noobs of this sort of music like myself. So you know, with like more like black metal purist fans who are like, this isn't real XYZ, blah blah blah. And it is funny how like certain genres, like, and you know, it's often like these kind of like bro-y genres like metal, or like genres that have bro-y fan bases like metal, that are very gatekeepery about these sort of sounds. But you know, even if this is more watered down than real black metal, if you could say that, and we might actually listen to some proper black metal after this. We're gonna listen to Collapse from Melbourne, a track from their awesome new record, Prima Tomo, Goat, Rama Parawada, Goat, Benjamin Andrews, Three Goats, proper gnarly stuff. But yeah, people that are kind of gatekeeper around this, I think, even if it is more like accessible, like, it doesn't mean that the music's not good, and I think it opens it up to more possibilities of like playing around with the sound, you know. Which Deaf Heaven have definitely done, like a lot of like loud, soft, like, and kind of like shoegazy explorations and stuff. But this one is proper gnarly. 12.5 minutes, and I think we'll get through all of it. Here for another 10 or so. Make sure you stick around. All Nighter is coming up right after I wrap up here. You're on Right Click New Tab on FBI.

0: Andy on SoundCloud, as always. It's an artist called Kin Larry, Diary Next Bella. Some like cool, yeah, shimmery but noisy plug. And I'm gonna finish something from an artist called Seko, who just put out a tape today. Yeah. Always SoundCloud, always eternally just a place of exploration and possibility, and I think every time I'm on it, just like, it's kind of overwhelming, like the endless feed of SoundCloud in a way. It's very easy to get sucked in there. Endless possibilities and permutations and
1: Trapaholic.
0: Yeah, of all sorts. I'll be back same time next week. 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

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This is the All-Nighter and I am Sanjana. Thank you to Lindsay for an amazing soundscape just before. I'll be spending the next two-ish hours here with you. And you just heard the song Extra Time by Kamilaroi Samoan artist Becca Hatch. And this track is such a compelling song, and I really wanted to start the show with this one from her latest album, Black Flower, that is due to be released in February next year. And what a privilege it is for me to be able to play this track from the studio here on Stolen Gadigal Land through the airways and to you. So I'd like to acknowledge the ongoing care and custodianship of the Gadigal peoples here in so-called Red Fern. Sovereignty was never ceded. I'd like to acknowledge the generosity and the access we have to music and storytelling in this country, extended to us by the oldest ongoing storytelling culture, always was and always will be. So for the next 2 hours, I've got a lot of new local and international music for you. And as always, we'll be exploring different genres and I'll be sharing local gigs. So stick around for that. And coming up, you are going to be listening to Talking Trees by Standing Circle. They are a Naam-based jazz ensemble.

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1: You're listening to FBI Radio 94.5. This is the All Nighter and my name is Sanjana. And that was a super hard track from Miles Natu. It was called Coles, and I had the privilege of seeing him at Move My Way a couple of weeks ago. And I've got to say his stage presence is so captivating. His ability to flip between rhythms and use different cadence so fluidly even live is an absolute treat. He's touring through November and December. The link to his shows will be in the show notes if you're interested. In the middle there were two NAM-based artists, a bit of dark pop with May Dream Song Sirens and the jazz improvised sounds from Ensemble called Standing Circle, and the song was Talking Trees. We're switching gears a little bit and going international for the next couple of tracks coming up, and we'll probably go visit Chicago and the UK. And this next track is by Shy Girl, who's based in the UK, and it's called Elise.

0: Dick, dick, dick, dick, dick, dick, dick, dick, dick. How many dicks is that?
1: This song has strong language.
2: I'm just sitting here thinking, right, like, the best compliment that you can get in the city is when a motherfucker hit you with that E. Like, that's as best as it's gonna get right there.

happened, but just thinking, like, about how the betrayal that I've had in my life from people that I've been in love with, from friends, family, the heartbreak, the wounds that have been placed inside of me, mentally, physically, and emotionally, have really turned me into a cold-hearted bitch. Like, really? Like, I'm gonna still always, I think, have the part of my heart that cares and wants to help people and wants to see change in the world and all of that good stuff. But I don't have a tolerance for bullshit. I don't have a tolerance for shit that's just unnecessary anymore. Nah, fuck all that. I'm a different person. 100%. I spent a long time in my life, a lot of years, in a lot of relationships, looking for validation from people. And I realized today that I spent years myself looking for validation or waiting on validation from people that I was in love with, from friends, from family, from my dad, from my mom, just looking for validation in different areas that they could not validate me in. I had to find validation within me. I had to be vulnerable enough to hear my own self, to love my own self, to know my own self, and to be exactly who I just decided to be from day to day. And now I no longer need validation from anyone. I finally got into a place in my life where I'm 1,000% okay with me. I'm okay with me. You know what I'm saying? And it took a long time to get to this place. And I guess that's why I feel okay with being able to speak about this topic. I've gone through years of validation. All these years. All of these years to find myself again. To at least piece back the pieces. Take and put back the pieces that were ripped away from me. Piece by piece. You know, the pieces of my soul, the pieces of my heart, the pieces of my spirit that was ripped away from me. Not just by that community of people, but by people close to me. People who claim to love me and care about me. Literally, you know what I'm saying? Do so much and look for validation within people who had yet to validate who they were. They could not validate me with what I was looking for to be validated for, because I didn't even know what that was for. I just needed validation, acknowledgement, validation. I needed it. I needed it like a drug. I don't know why I needed that, because I've proven that to myself over and over and over again, that I am fucking amazing, that I can achieve anything that it is that I set out to achieve, that I am great, that I am blessed.

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This is the All Nighter, and I am your host, Sanjana. That was Manchester and Berlin-based duo Space Africa with Validation, featuring Eni. And honestly, truer words have not been spoken. I don't know about you, but the early hours of the morning seem like a good time as any to be reflecting on the need for validation. If you'd like to partake in mutual validation, I'm right here. Come say hi and text through on 0435123945. You are so valid for being up and about at this hour, tuning in to the all-nighter. So let me know what you're up to. And I'll be here for the next hour or so bringing you some more tunes. So here at FBI, we platform independent music free of algorithms and intentionally created and intentionally curated just for you. 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You can also choose to be a member, which would be super awesome. Well, it's 3:30, and I'm hitting you with a bit of Cherry Ripe for the next track. The song is Permanence.

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This is The All-Nighter and I'm your host, Sanjana. That was Victorian-based artist Lucky's latest release called Take It. And her alt-rock, dreamy indie influences have me drawn in. I can't wait to see what she comes up with next. Up next is an artist I can't get enough of and had the pleasure of seeing live, Sampa the Great with Simon Says from her newest album, New Zam Rock. Hope you enjoy this one.

0: This next track has some swear words in it, like coleslaw, hamburger, and sandwich.
1: Let me just see what you got from your CPT, any frequencies and lucid dreams. Let me just sing on a beat.

listening to FBI Radio 94.5. This is the All Nighter and I'm your host, Sanjana. You just heard the song Broken Chair by Rachel Chinnaruri, who is actually touring in Australia super soon. I'll have the ticket links in the show bio if you're interested. In the middle there, we had Waterline by Pretty Girl and Disappear by Baker Boy. At the very top was Sampa the Great's song Simon Says from her new album. We're nearly halfway through my time here with you, and I've still got a lot to share, so stick around for more. Coming up is Lemon Squeezy by Kate, and she is a Nam-based hip-hop and jazz artist, and I've been loving this song lately. There's a long language warning for this one.

Pendulum by Sydney-based artist Gemini Sex and Evergard. In the middle was No You Didn't by Ghost Town Bunny and Kitty Baby. And at the very top there was Lemon Squeezy by Nam-based jazz and hip-hop artist Kate. It's 4:15 here on this Thursday morning, and I'm having the absolute best time here in the studio. I wouldn't want to be anywhere else. It's been a while since I've been back at the studio, and yeah, it's been really fun to share all of this new music with you. So if you do have any if you have the capacity to support us here at FBI and continue to bring you all these bangers, feel free to go onto FBI.radio/support and show us some love. 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

0: Dick, dick, dick, dick, dick, dick, dick, dick, dick. How many dicks is that?
1: This song has strong language.
2: Eins, zwei. 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Two big lines undergoing up this nose. 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Spike it.

big lines undergoing up his nose. Lights, camera, action, baby, do a pose. Two big lines undergoing up his nose. 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

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This is the All Nighter, and I'm your host, Sanjana, and it is 4:30, and it's nearly coming to the end of my time here with you. You just heard the song Too Soon by Nam-based artist Sweeta. In the middle there was Burke Street Laneway by Heartholder and Ghetto by Sheffield-based rapper Young Emin, who's been making music since 11, and I think that is so awesome. At the very top there was Medicine by Fraternal Twin. I've been thinking about how music helps me process what I'm thinking and feeling, and I was talking to a friend a couple of days ago about how I'm such an internal processor and turn to sort of music and art and those sort of things to make sense of my inner world. And as I'm sat here, I'd love to hear from you. How do you process things? Like, I feel like that's a very 4:30 a.m. kind of thought. So text me on 0435 123 945, or you could also just let me know what your favorite track has been so far, and that'll tell me all I need to know. But for now, coming up is Familiar Fruit by Vanishing Twin.

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This is the All Nighter, and I'm your host, Sanjana. You were just listening to Pool Girl's title track, Melancholy Beach Town, from her newest album. And the whole entire album is such a dreamy soundscape. Highly recommend checking that one out. In the middle there was one of my favorite tracks of the whole entire year. It was called Don't Worry by Ezra Collective, and this song features in their latest album, Here Because of Hope. In the middle, I had Kitchen by Camille Blackman, and at the very top was Familiar Fruit by Vanishing Twin. It's nearly home time for me, and I've had the best time playing some tracks for you over the past 2 hours. Coming up is Doesn't That Scare You by Spill Tab. And Spill Tab is my current obsession. This song is from her latest album, Angie, Angie, Angie. Hope you enjoy it.

You're listening to FBI Radio 94.5. I'm your host, Sanjana, and this is the all-nighter. Our time here has nearly come to a finish, but you just heard the song Stay by Tor Marlborg, and they're actually having their Aussie debut tomorrow in Sydney at Civic Underground. Tickets to that will be in the show link if you're interested. In the middle there, I had Windowsill by British Indian artist Kayla Grace with her super dreamy voice. And at the very top was Spill Tabs, Doesn't That Scare You? Thank you for spending your Thursday morning here with me. I've had the best time. I want to wrap up my show with a track called Walu by Wiradjuri artist Chloe. Now, this track is a part of the EP Homebody, and it's a collection of personal memos and sonic observations that she's made of her culture and surroundings. And I keep turning to this album as a way of grounding and a way of making me reflect on my own surroundings and culture that I get to partake in here on Stolen Gadigal land. So coming up is Walu by Chloe. Hope you enjoy it.

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The first three letters in Ngo means inner. Ra means motion. That's the definition of Om for worldly people and Central Australian people. Ngura, something that runs like a power source that keeps your body going. Yeah. And that's your old Ngurakul history. Your language history, your ceremony history, your skin name ceremony, and your law within that tribe. Yeah. Your jurisdiction. You are your country. You are your home. We have to learn as much as we can for this country. Sing it, dance it, paint it. That's being your home. Ngura. Ngura. To exist in the homeland of the kangaroo, you have to understand the emu. To understand it, we'll try and teach you to soar really high like the wet stamp. It's like reading a book. You're reading all these texts. The behavior of animals, the behavior of and the change of character in them. Yeah. Once you master that, you adapt to this country really well. It's just a law from this country. Yeah, it shapes us who we are.

this crown, man, I sometimes wonder what crown. But I'm trying to ask you to find out the original crown of this country. In doing that, you are like a milberry, fulfilling your duty of care. We call it kotari. Crown is all because you fulfill something. Your fulfillment of carrying your country, giving back to your country. And that's, it's all the knowledge for your own well-being from this country, to give it back to people. In doing so, you already got the original crown, the emu's crown.

0: Yeah, the original crown is a southern cross here, because it's on the sitting on the emu's head. Yeah, to us that's the whole Murakulu. It's a reminder that we mustn't be like a little star drifting away. That's why the little stars is the homeland or this continent. And to learn all that one will expand your learning how you should live in this country. And firstly, you must learn all these archives in the whole Murakulu. The law, the skin name, the land, the ceremony, and the language. Nampula kujaga lebinina. 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Kujaga If you don't learn the kangaroo, you have to understand the emu. Who will teach you to soar like a wedge tail? Know your country. Your country will know you.
1: Yang orang beranga, yang orang beranga,

house was always there. I got scared when I don't think I cared. I think I cared when I wore her down. Myself with fear. I was scared when you were there. You think that I care? But a childhood trauma with my father. Years and years of numbness that has surfaced. Was not dealt with. Was too young to. Was too. So I went to the middle. The middle and took to the shops. And I went to Greg's. I bought some sausage rolls. And thinking, what's going on? And I just spit into so I took to the left, I went to the right. Went to the right and I thought I'd start a fight tonight. Thought I'd start a fight tonight. You know, trying to get things right. Just juice things up, you know. Thinking like I just bought a spot. Start a fight, we'll start a fight. Punching to the jab and it was dead. You think that I can? You think I can make it? But it's over this season. You think there's a reason? Ah, there's no reason. You're stuck in the middle. Let's do it.

don't think I can. I don't. Still.

0: forever.
1: That's Forever Still by Lorraine James. First song of the morning. Good morning. Hope you're doing well. It is 7:02 a.m. It's Thursday the 15th of October. Happy birthday to Harry Green and happy birthday to this episode of Up For It, which is the breakfast program here on FBI Radio, which is a completely independent, volunteer-run media outlet based in Redfern and Alexandria on unceded Gadigal land, which makes up a small part of the Eora Nation in land, space, and also in culture. Redfern was the epicentre of so many important integral elements of the Australian music, arts, and culture scene, and they've been telling stories on this place for 2,000 generations, and it's an honour to kind of continue those traditions, to share music and chat and conversation and news and pieces on this land. It always was and always will be Aboriginal land, and I would love to welcome any First Nations people, past, present or emerging. Yeah. We're going to get started with an Australian song. Well, hey, this is a band called The Enthusiast. They're quite new, at least to releasing music. I could potentially be barking up the tree of a band that have performed live for years and years, and I don't know. But this is the first... Oh, that's not the song, but isn't that quite magical? This is the first bit of music that they have released, and it's the first bit of music of theirs that's come across my desk, so to speak. It's called Warheads, and I think it's beautiful. So I hope you really enjoy it. 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

0: by Solange, Bad Girls. I think maybe one of my favourite songs ever. I heard it yesterday on the bus. It was just as rainy and dreary as it is right now, but it made me feel very happy and warm inside. Speaking of rain and dreariness, let's talk about it.
1: Weather and traffic.
0: So, a shower or two is the TLDR. Throughout the entirety of today, we're expecting up to 4 millimetres of rain. Right now, it is 11 degrees. It feels a lot colder, as there is also a bit of a chilly wind in the air. It's going to get up to a high of 20 degrees from 1 p.m. till 2 p.m. this afternoon, before cooling down to an overnight minimum of 16 degrees from 7 p.m. onwards. Sun is set to go down at 7 p.m. And in terms of traffic, nothing. Nothing's going on in terms of traffic. Yay! Which is objectively good. I'll give you an update in an hour, though. Right now, I want to play you another kind of, like, modern... What am I trying to say? It's an R&B adjacent song, but I think it really masterfully pulls from more kind of quote-unquote 90s production techniques and sounds and just vocal delivery. I'm talking about 320 duo out of Stockholm and California. They're married and they've just put out a B-side to their amazing album Separate from the Noise, which came out at the very end of last year. I love 320 so much. This one is called Rose Colored Glasses. You're on up for it.

0: up in here.
1: I say that to a lot of people, but they don't really understand.
2: I'm in a deep state right now. I ain't come out yet. For real, I fell asleep, and I never woke up. I turned my dream into a reality, and this is my, like, my dream is my reality, and it's what I live in now. I'm in a deep state. I'm too far gone right now. For real. I used to want to be a construction worker. I used to want to get my GED. One day, I just fell asleep and said, fuck that.
1: I just want to be myself, man. I just want to be myself and keep continue being myself. And I want to make the people happy. People don't like being happy.
2: I do everything in the world I can for them, not give them anything out of my pocket.
3: Take care of your kids. Take care of your friends. People that say they love you. People that say they with you.
1: I moved my mom out the hood.
2: And that's how I feel.

0: That is Loose Fur from the album Loose Fur. Came out in 2003. That is the second last track on the album. It's Liquidation Totale. And you might be thinking, wait, hang on. Savine's put a bit of content out before that pertains to that album. And that's so true. I had the cool Melbourne band Masatui in doing an episode of Suggestions for Savine. And Harry Green suggested that album. And it's Harry Green's birthday. Happy birthday, Harry.
1: Happy birthday, Harry.
0: And before that, we also had another song that I had recommended to me by him, Ricky, Tex Petrello. That album is Crazy Town.
1: I never heard it, and now I have to.
0: Yeah, there's nothing worse than... because I had suggested a song to him, and when you suggest a song to a music genius, once you open that channel, bosh, you're about to hear the best-sounding things you've ever heard in your life.
1: Exactly.
0: It's so cool. Speaking of the best sounding things you've ever heard in your life, this is the beautiful voice of Calista Burrows. Good morning, Calista.
1: Good morning. I'm very much awake.
0: We're very happy to be here.
1: So happy to be here.
0: Because something amazing has happened. As much as we get on here and we talk about how bad the world is a lot of the time, today in pop culture, we are so happy to announce, if you haven't already seen, that the HBO series Girls, written and directed by Lena Dunham, co-produced by Judd Apatow, whatever, he doesn't matter, is coming back 10 years after the finale for 5 episodes. All of the original cast, except for Adam Driver, but we don't like
1: whatever.
0: Adam Driver.
1: Who cares about Adam? But also, like, I mean, more his character. His name is Adam in the show.
0: Which is so funny when they do that. If you haven't seen Girls, it was the show of the 2012, ended in 2017. Mm-hmm. It launched the career of Adam Driver into Star Wars fame.
1: Yes.
0: It featured Richard E. Grant is a character in it. Oh. Ben Mendelsohn is a character in it.
1: Andrew Rannells.
0: It was just a masterwork of writing, of knowing your audience, so that when you had Ben Mendelsohn pop up for one episode, you, like,
1: he's Australian, right?
0: Yeah. That's my boy.
1: I love him. Was he in Cozzy? I think he might be in Cozzy.
0: Yeah.
1: Oh, that movie's so good.
0: That's my boy. again, if this is not ringing any bells, Girls is famously the show that one of the episodes in season one, you see Hannah find out that she has contracted HIV.
1: HPV.
0: Oh my God, sorry. HPV from her college boyfriend, who has turned out to be homosexual later on in his life. And she comes to terms with this by putting on Dancing on My Own by Robin in her room and tweeting, "All adventurous women do, full stop."
1: So good.
0: Wow.
1: Literally so good.
0: Wow. And the first episode features the crazy line, "I think I may be the voice of a generation."
1: Mm-hmm.
0: At least a voice of a generation. It is the most ridiculous show, but it so perfectly toes the line between, I think, like, there's always these conversations about, like, offensive comedy, and I think never for a second is the show offensive. It is always outrageous.
1: Exactly.
0: And the fact that a very young woman was writing all of this stuff,
1: incredibly,
0: and this is so
1: talented.
0: Contentious. Like, everyone wants to talk about, oh, I can't watch Girls because of blah, blah, blah. She is a genius.
1: She is. She actually is the voice of a generation, which
0: is,
1: I think, so incredible. Like, you cannot look at any young woman making art in any sort of medium right now and, like, not see an influence by Lena Dunham.
0: Exactly.
1: Books, movies, television, even music.
0: Yeah.
1: There
0: anything
1: is a Lena
0: slightly
1: Dunham.
0: Good, Lena Dunham, like, adjacent. Mm-hmm. But I am super excited. I do think it would be really daunting to come back to a show that is as famous and really, I think it's the last true cult classic piece of media that I felt like everyone in the world was watching this show at the time. It was kind of like Sex and the City. Like, I remember my parents telling me about coming back to someone's flat in Newtown every time Sex and the City was on because you'd all watch it together.
1: Exactly.
0: That was Girls.
1: My mum lined up for a Sex and the City box set.
0: Awesome.
1: Still there. Like, when I think about it, it's like...
0: still there? She's still in line?
1: We still have... when I think about it, it's like, I think that before White Lotus came to HBO, it was the last HBO show that, like, it was like where you sat down during the program and you watched it. It was like The Sopranos, The Wire, Girls. Those are the ones that people actually sat down.
0: Yeah.
1: When it aired and watched And it didn't happen again until The White Lotus, I feel.
0: Yeah, which this is true. Yeah. This is a really good call.
1: I mean, like, I have no evidence to back it up.
0: No, no, no, but...
1: anecdotally, I feel it in my soul.
0: But, so we are going to be visiting these characters now, no longer girls. They're the ladies. Where are the ladies? They're She's a lady. But it's going to be so interesting. And mm-hmm. yeah, super daunting to come back to these characters that mean so much to so many people. Mm-hmm. Obviously, during COVID, kind of every piece of media got a popularity boost because no one had anything but time.
1: No.
0: But Calista has written some predictions on what she thinks the major five, which is Hannah, Marnie, Jessa,
1: Shoshana,
0: and Elijah, of course, played by Andrew Rannells. And I would love to hear, Calista, what you think we're going to be seeing, because also you and me, listener, if this show comes out and this is exactly what happens, lawsuit, baby, we can sue them.
1: Awesome.
0: Yeah.
1: But I feel like these are outrageous enough to, like, be not suable offences, okay. but also realistic enough where they very much could happen.
0: Yes.
1: Okay, so we'll begin with Hannah.
0: Mm-hmm.
1: Okay. Hannah? If you remember the show, and also this is not a spoiler safe zone, you will
0: to spoil it, but it came out 10 years ago.
1: So if you want to turn off right now, actually don't turn off. You should have watched Girls by this point.
0: Yeah, sorry, at the end of the show she has a baby. Mm-hmm. So
1: called Grover.
0: Grover.
1: Grover!
0: It's insane. She calls her son Grover. It's she insane. Moves out of New York and has a son called Grover.
1: Insane. Okay, so at this point, Grover is going to be about 10. So Hannah is still raising her son, Grover,
0: wow.
1: and is still teaching, okay?
0: Yeah.
1: Hannah's Substack, recounting her 20s, has 7 subscribers and is criticized by each and every one of them for being too crass and verbose.
0: Yeah.
1: Hannah briefly flirted with the upstate folk and slam poetry community.
0: Whoa, however, she absolutely did.
1: However, she was ostracized by them for once again giving herself an awful bowl cut.
0: Yeah.
1: In a moment of sadness, she cut her hair.
0: Wow.
1: And then they were like, we don't want you around
0: yeah,
1: anymore.
0: Yeah, yeah.
1: Shoshana. Shoshana is the happiest out of everyone.
0: Yeah.
1: In a medium baggage of never truly loving her grandmother. She's finally gone over it.
0: Oh my god, Shoshana is the best character that's ever been
1: exactly.
0: on television.
1: She is the lady, and I'm glad she cut off her toxic friend group.
0: Yeah, that's going to be so interesting because it ends... And none of them are really
1: no,
0: friends anymore.
1: The only two who are friends are like Marnie and Hannah. And even then, part of my prediction, which for Marnie, which I'm about to say.
0: Let's go, Marnie. Marnie Nation.
1: Yes. Living upstate as well, because she moved upstate with Hannah to help raise Grover.
0: Which, that was so kind.
1: I know.
0: Yeah.
1: But unfortunately, Marnie and Hannah have drifted apart.
0: Yeah.
1: Marnie has gone also really into the open mic folk and slam poetry scene and has dated every single MC of one of these nights.
0: Yes.
1: They
0: yes.
1: come and go like a revolving door. Unfortunately, someone filmed her cover of Stronger years back, and she has since been ostracized by the folk and slam poetry community for covering a Kanye West song and for calling herself the White Kate Moss. But she's also really gone into Needlepoint.
0: Yes, yes.
1: She gives me a Needlepoint kind of vibe.
0: She gives me adult ballet classes.
1: I didn't even consider that.
0: Yet.
1: Oh, true. Are you a Marnie?
0: Yeah.
1: Okay, that makes sense.
0: I think through and through. I think I remember watching it with my friends who like are not really my friends. But they're like, you're so Jessa. And that's the meanest thing you can say. What
1: genuinely,
0: do you think Jessa is up to?
1: Oh.
0: Please tell me.
1: Jessa and Adam have obviously broken up.
0: Yeah.
1: Because if you don't remember the end, Jessa and Adam are together.
0: Oh, yeah.
1: So frustrating. Anyways, and she has since embarked on an Eat, Pray, Love style soul-seeking road trip around
0: mm-hmm.
1: America.
0: Mm-hmm.
1: In Salt Lake City, Jessa meets a handsome Mormon podcaster who may or may not have some ties to Larry Ellison. Jessa converts to Mormonism and replaces...
0: I was going to say this. Mm-hmm. I was going to say she's yep. going to become a trad wife.
1: Exactly. You did.
0: Whoa.
1: And replaces her vices with the temple.
0: Wow.
1: She also appears on her husband's podcast regularly, preaching about the Holy Spirit, how the Holy Spirit saved her, sorry. And she owns a chain of Red Bull-based drink shops.
0: Yes. Yes, she does, what is it, the dirty sodas.
1: The dirty sodas.
0: Wow.
1: Exactly.
0: And
1: now onto my favorite.
0: Mr. Boy.
1: I came up with this.
0: Please, please, please.
1: Last night. And I was so proud of myself
0: Let's
1: for
0: hear
1: it.
0: Let's hear it.
1: Elijah has long wrapped up a successful run in White Men Can't Jump the musical.
0: Yes, White Men Can't Jump.
1: And after breaking up with Dill, he moves to Australia to perform in the national tour of Annie as Daddy Warbucks.
0: Yes! Yes, yes, yes.
1: Mm-hmm. There's more.
0: Please.
1: During his time in the country, he and Alan Joyce, former CEO of Qantas, embark on an illicit affair that is revealed by Casey Musgraves because she saw them that one time she accidentally went to a famous gay sauna spot, Sydney Sauna.
0: No, exactly. Mm-hmm. Because Elijah would be one of the gay musical theatre people in Australia.
1: And he would have an affair with Alan Joyce, former CEO of Qantas.
0: Shout out to you, Mr. Joyce.
1: Yeah.
0: And yeah, Casey Musgraves did accidentally go into like a cruising sauna. In Oxford Street. It's awesome.
1: We like talked about it one time and I just had to bring that up again.
0: Wow.
1: Because
0: oh my gosh.
1: Doesn't that feel like such an Elijah thing to
0: you
1: do?
0: They need to get you on that show, girl. I think you are the person, like, second most to Miss Lena Dunham Ryder herself that understands these characters the most. That was amazing, Callista. Round of applause, but, like, a radio-safe one because that's such a harsh noise. I've got a text in saying Pride and Prejudice was the main communal television event. The whole group watched about 8 of us. That's from Sal. Shout out, girls.
1: Oh,
0: shout out, Sally.
1: Awesome.
0: That's so interesting. I'm always so... Yeah, I'd love to know, what is your... It doesn't necessarily have to be everyone in the world, like, watch this TV show, but what is your cult classic TV show?
1: Do you want to know mine?
0: Go on.
1: Media Watch.
0: Yeah.
1: Genuinely.
0: Yeah.
1: Genuinely, they've moved Media Watch to a different time on Mondays.
0: That's hard.
1: I'm pissed.
0: Yeah, that's hard.
1: Oh, I'm mad.
0: DPMO. Mm-hmm. But yeah, 0435-123-945. What is your cult classic TV show? What is something that you could write a reunion about? Mine low-key is Merlin BBC, but we don't have time to get through
1: no,
0: that.
1: Oh, no.
0: We don't have time. We have to play some songs, and so we're going to play Undercover by Nixon. Oh, I'm so excited. Girls.
1: I know.
0: Girls reunion. We did it. We actually did it. 10 years later, far out. That's your pop culture segment, baby.

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An evening bursting with music, movement, and storytelling. 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

to me, make a man dream. Ozempic and promethazine make a man lean. Mars daddy jet lag make a bitch real mean. Turn into a meme, make a big scene. Broadcast it on the whole block live from the black box. Phone call, liberation or entrapment. Mercury in retrograde at midnight, all was well. But suddenly the box became engulfed with a beam of light. Somebody get some pussy tonight.

0: This black box need a black ox. This black box is crack rocks, coded and COVID sponsored and hosted. Like checking the yes box on a love letter, they go together. Black box. Like Snoopy and Woodstock, they flew around. Never found black box when the plane went down. Ooh, codified and codeine. Them niggas famous now. Same niggas shame us now. Black box. It's a dark place with no face. Thief in the night, no trace. Moving too fast in the slow pace. Back in the past, it was no race. Back up that ass, shake it fast with no haste.
1: Cause you a fine motherfucker, won't you?
0: Yeah, black box can be a place of life and death. But outside, in the air, is where the portal is. Khadijah and Harriet on a golden chariot. Flying high, 9 ETH above the Dipper. While you greasing clippers, pleasing strippers. But if you need it quicker, weed and liquor. Live on TikTok. Blasted on the black box.

those are my best friends. And our guest from yesterday's episode of Up For It, that's West Side Cowboy, who do not consider themselves to be the next big thing, but they are taking the music world by storm. I think they're incredible. That's from their debut album, their four-piece out of Manchester. And they just got announced to be playing Golden Plains 19, happening next year in Victoria. It is ballot only. The second round of ballots is coming out so soon, and I'm only telling you this because I have secured a ticket. The lineup is crazy and, dare I say, even better than Meredith Festival, which happens organized by the same group on the same campsite, I believe, maybe. But this year we are going to be seeing Peter Garrett and the Alter Egos, Underworld, Miss Canina. We've got Dane playing, Swap Meet are playing, Station Model Violence, Shock Corridor, Tongue Dissolver, but very excitingly, the headliner, Geese. Yay! I love Geese, and you're never going to take that from me. I remember when everyone loved them, and then everyone switched up as soon as they became mainstream and popular. I don't care. I think they're very talented. I've seen them live before, and they are amazing. So amazing that we're going to play a kind of more deep cut song of theirs, I guess, in just a little bit, because I want to highlight two other artists that I am incredibly excited to be catching alongside West Side Cowboy, Maria Arnall. We're also going to play a bit of Ikeda. Ikeda is a British electro pop alternative artist who put out this awesome EP a couple weeks ago called Bangs and Braces, and it kind of does for me what early MIA did. I remember being in primary school and hearing Paper Planes, Bad Girls, Bucky Dungun, all of the stuff that she was putting out and mixing in her bedroom, and thinking it was the most insane and intriguing stuff I'd ever heard. But now, you know, MIA has kind of fallen off politically, so it's cool that someone else has stepped up, is kind of carrying this flame in a not like super honest to, what am I trying to say? It's not a replica by any means, it's not derivative, it is completely original, but it kind of like itches that scratch. So this is Tiger Tiger by Ikeda. If there's someone that you're super excited to catch at Golden Plains that I haven't mentioned, feel free to text in 0435-123-945. Otherwise, Tiger Tiger on Up For It on FBA Radio 94.5.

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He made me pinky promise only bad girls can know. I got that good, good formula, you got a curious flow. 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

0: That one is by Whalefall. It's from an album called Count With Me, I'm Getting Lost. If We Sink is the name of that track. And you are listening to Up For It on FBI Radio 94.5 FM. I want to talk about weather and traffic.
1: Weather and traffic.
0: It is currently 12.8 degrees, but it feels a little bit colder as there is a chilly breeze, especially in the city here, the CBD of Sydney. Throughout the entirety of today, we're expected to see up to 4 millimetres of rain. There's a shower or two forecast, 24/7. No, just 24 hours today. The sun is set to go down at 7:05 p.m. and we'll be seeing an overnight minimum of 16 degrees from then onwards. In terms of traffic, in Roselands, King George's Road at Canterbury Road, there has been a load lost off the back of a car, resulting in the first lane of northbound traffic being completely closed. There are some very heavy traffic conditions as a result of trying to recover the cargo that was lost. Emergency services and Transport for New South Wales are currently on the site. Traffic is still being directed through in a northbound direction, but again, it is at a very delayed rate. Other than that, you're golden. Not much going on. There is the usual congestion we'll see as of 8:30 to 9:30 every morning, especially main roads and those heading in and out of the CBD. But other than that, so far, so good. We have got 14 minutes until we hit only Australian songs for our hour down under. It's easy peasy and it's my favourite part of the show, so I'm looking forward to it. But I've got a few great international tracks to play before that. We can get started with this one. This is Ye Molly with a song called Calling. Language warning on this one, and you're on Up For It.

Boy Girl. A trans Haitian duo based out of Florida are spearheading an uprising in the dance music and rave scene in the tropical state. Now they bring forth their self-titled debut release on Surf Gang Records.

Fuego, bridging the world with collaborations from the likes of DJ Travella, Umru and Jack Zebra, reside beautifully here on FBI's Radio Waves as the album of the week. See ya.

I was outside chilling outside, you were outside chilling outside as well. 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When the rain starts falling, swear down, had to ask, what do you cry as well? So many questions had gone, and I drank too much, did I?

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1: Music is the key to all this.
2: I'm so wired for it, seen it, tried it. I die fully on my terms when I get my lessons learned. Apples, cherries, pain, breathe out pain. No, Novocaine, still maintain my grace. How come

think that's a pretty apt and appropriate international song to end on, because it's 9:02. We're going to play Australian music from now on, but that was Home With You by FKA Twigs, who has one of my favourite trajectories ever. I quite like it when someone comes from a different path in the music industry. FKA Twigs used to be a backup dancer. She danced for our very own Kylie Minogue, and she was, yeah, Jazz is in studio, Jazz just found that out. And she was dancing for all of these pop stars, and she went, I could do this. And she can. She's amazing. But there's other people like Carolyn Polachek, who wrote for Beyonce, who wrote for Blood Orange, for so many different artists, who then kind of turned around and made her own stuff. I think it's so cool, and I think it's really respectable. You are listening to Up For It. It's our breakfast program on FBI Radio, 94.5 FM. Let's do some Aussie stuff. Let me know what Australian songs you want to be hearing. 0435 123 945. We're going to get started with previous winner of many a Smack Award, which is the Sydney Music Arts and Culture Awards that we run here at FBI, Yasmina Siddiqui. This is from Made for the Past. It's Lotus. Dare I say the best track on that EP, which is a tough call because it's a 10 out of 10 EP. This one needs a language warning. You are listening to Up For It.

is Standing Circle from the record Standing Circle. It's called Chant for Now. So exciting because there is a new Standing Circle record coming out so shortly. I have insider knowledge in the way that I've spoken to him directly. I love that track. I hope you love it too. I hope it's helping you start your Thursday off in the right way. You're listening to FBI Radio 94.5 FM. My name is Sabine. I'm broadcasting to you out of Gadigal Land here in Eora, Sydney. But I want to talk about an event that is happening in Victoria, in Naarm. We were talking about Golden Plains a little bit earlier on. We listened to some Ikeda. We had some swap meet. We had some geese. But I want to really, really emphasize how great the Aussie acts are. Wait, sorry, including swap meet. That did kind of sound like I was saying they weren't Australian. They're from Adelaide. Love those guys. But I'm really, really excited by the caliber of Aussie artists who are going to be showing up and playing Golden Plains. It's so up my alley. Shock Corridor, best band in the world. I love those guys. We've got Station Model Violence. We have got Tongue Dissolver. Riding and Saw Black Pussy. It's going to be crazy town. So we're going to hear some songs from all of them in the next couple of minutes because they're all so good and such hard names to like just talk about and walk away from. Dane is also going to be playing. Dane consistently on the up and up. I love them so much. We have also got Kanina, Miss Kanina, one of the headliners, as she deserves. We are seeing a superstar in the making, quite frankly. But we are going to get started with a song by Kiz featuring Ivan Ooze. This one is called Kings, needs a language warning. After that, Tongue Dissolver, and some Station Model Violence. What the hell? You're on Up For It. Hour Down Under, only Australian music until the beautiful Carnot Fraser is taking over at 10 a.m. So no more chat, just music. Let's get into it.

0: There you go, a little run of the Aussie artists who are going to be playing Golden Plains Festival, but just also some amazing Aussie artists, which is what we do here at FBI, what we've been doing since, well, for 24 years now, which is crazy.
1: And before, since 1995.
0: 1995 is when FBI started, but officially broadcasting for 24, almost 25 years, mm-hmm. Almost happy birthday. But we are going to now talk about something more important than FBI's history. It's weather and traffic.
2: Weather and traffic.
0: That was a joke, obviously. It is 13 degrees right now in Sydney. It feels closer to 10, however, because it is windy, it is chilly, it is rainy. There is up to 4 millimeters of rain expected throughout the entirety of today. Sun is set to go down at 7 p.m., 7:05 if you want specifics. We're going to see a maximum of 20 degrees from 1 p.m. until 3 p.m. this afternoon, and then an overnight minimum of 16 degrees from 7 onwards. In terms of traffic, if you're travelling through Darlinghurst in a southbound direction through Eastern Distributor, just past tunnel entrance, there's been a truck that's broken down in the first lane of southbound traffic, moderate delays as a result of that one. A little bit further over, in the CBD, Western Distributor off-ramp to Bathurst Street, there's been a crash between multiple vehicles in an eastbound direction. The third lane of eastbound traffic is momentarily closed, again, only moderate delays as a result of that one. And then further over again in Rozelle, the M4 motorway tunnel exit approaching the Anzac Bridge, a semi-trailer has broken down, meaning the first lane of eastbound traffic is momentarily closed. But again, mild to moderate delays as a result of that one. However, there are still heavy traffic conditions in Roselands, King George's Road at Canterbury Road. There was a lost load from the back of a car, which is currently being recovered. And as a result, the first and second lane of northbound traffic are completely closed. Traffic is still being directed through by emergency services and Transport for New South Wales, but just at a very, very delayed rate. That's it. That's all I have to tell you about for today in terms of weather and traffic. But by no means is it all I have to tell you about with music. We are going to get to our Sydney history in just a little second, but I kind of realised that we skewed very male then with that run of songs, which is stupid because the girls in Australia are doing it better than anyone else. This is Olivia Escuyos. We're going to hit a Julia Jacklin song. And then it's Sydney history time, baby. You're on Up For It on FBI.

0: This is Julia Jacqueline, of course.
1: Speak. Queen of Australia.
0: I need to read you three text messages I got yesterday. My father texts me at 3:41 p.m. He's at work, mind you. I get a text message that says, "Listen to Walk On Me on your streaming service." Sends me a link to that song we just listened to. Said, "This song is a masterpiece." And
1: he's not wrong.
0: I'm not going to get on here and disagree.
1: No.
0: It's the second last song on the album, which I think is so baller, because that, by all means, is like closer. Closer vibes. But then the final song, I Wish, featuring The Maze.
1: Oh! So good. It's like, it's like Cameron Winter putting $0 as the second last song on heavy metal.
0: See, I still haven't listened to heavy metal, but that is Julia Jacqueline from The Gem, her fourth studio album. She is... I think she's low-key like the Australian great.
1: Yeah.
0: She's such an amazing songwriter. Yeah.
1: I would agree.
0: Love Australia. Love Australian musicians. Love Sydney.
1: Love Sydney.
0: And let's do speed run Sydney history for this week. Calista Burrows, what are you telling the people about today?
1: Okay, this is going to be such a speed run.
0: Yeah.
1: So listen up.
0: Yeah.
1: A man, Francis de Groot. Mm-hmm. Have you heard of him?
0: No.
1: Probably not. Awesome. He was an Irish-Australian soldier and furniture maker. Mm-hmm. He was also a very committed fascist. Okay? He hated the left wing so much, especially Mr. Jack Lang, who was a New South Wales premier in the early 1930s.
0: Okay.
1: In New South Wales. Okay. Francis is probably best known for an incident where he tried to embarrass Mr. Lang.
0: Whoa.
1: So what happened?
0: Yeah.
1: 19th of March, 1932.
0: My birthday.
1: Your birthday. Also the opening of the Harbour Bridge.
0: Yes, my birthday.
1: There we go. So the Harbour Bridge took place.
0: The Harbour Bridge
1: opening took place. Over 300,000 people were there. Wow. Which, for back in those days, crazy. That's like everyone.
0: Yeah.
1: So Francis, wanting to embarrass Mr. Lang, he dressed himself up in an army uniform and rode his horse into the city. Okay. And he blended in with the police because no one like did background checks back then.
0: You could do anything back then.
1: You could literally do anything. So Jack Lang was at the ribbon. He was about to cut it with some, I assume, comically large scissors. Then all of a sudden, Francis de Groot rides out of like the crowd of like police horses, waving around this like goddamn sword and just kind of like not to hurt any specific person.
0: Right.
1: But he's trying to like cut the ribbon while like flinging around this sword. And the ribbon like does like get cut, but no one knows if it was the horse's hoof or the sword. It could have been either. So yeah, he was just like swinging it around. The police eventually like dragged him off his horse.
0: No way.
1: And like arrested him. They took him down to Darlinghurst Station.
0: Yeah.
1: They initially charged him with being insane, but like none of the guys who charged him were doctors or anything. They finally got some doctors in. They were like, yeah, he's like a normal person. He's just like a fascist.
0: He's just Irish.
1: He's just an Irish fascist. He's not insane. But my favorite thing are the charges.
0: Please.
1: So charges were having maliciously damaged a ribbon, which is the property of the government of New South Wales, to the value of £2. Having behaved in an offensive manner in a public place and having used threatening words to Inspector Stuart Robson in a public place.
0: Whoa.
1: Like, those are just, like, objectively hilarious charges.
0: Damage to a ribbon worth of a value of £2 and you get taken to the police station. Gosh, I love this city. That's so stupid. I know.
1: But it ends with him eventually being acquitted. I don't know why.
0: Everyone saw him do it.
1: Literally. But he gets acquitted. He runs away back to Ireland.
0: Good riddance.
1: Good riddance. He dies.
0: Good riddance.
1: Obviously. So, do you want to know who owns the sword now?
0: Guess. Oh, no, I said yes, but it sounded like guess. Who owns it?
1: So, they found it in Ireland. And the founder of the Bridge Climb Company owns the sword now. Yeah.
0: This goes all the way to the top.
1: Exactly. Whoa. So Francis de Groot, fascist, serial embarrasser, sword owner, and furniture maker.
0: See, this is like people talking about non-violent, non-hurtful pranks. That's one of them.
1: Mm-hmm. Like, wow. The fact he was just kind of like flinging it around.
0: Rode through on a horse to cut a ribbon.
1: Yep.
0: Wow.
1: Yeah.
0: Wow, that's awesome. I'm going to think about that every time I look at Sydney Harbour Bridge now.
1: Exactly.
0: That's so cool.
1: And look, if you want more stories like this, you can also head on over to FBI.radio, where you can also find the supporter page.
0: Yes.
1: Every little dollar counts.
0: Yes.
1: Goes towards me finding even more wacky Australian
0: absolutely
1: Sydney-based stories.
0: Wow, that's awesome. Yeah, let us keep creating Sydney history here at FBI mm-hmm. Radio.
1: Shout out.
0: FBI.radio/support. That was awesome. Very well done, Callista.
1: Thank
0: Speed
1: you.
0: Run.
1: Took me 2 minutes.
0: They were so good. We are going to run away ourselves now because you've got beautiful Kana Fraser coming in from the rain to present 2 hours of music, of chat, of beautiful radio on your Thursday mornings. Last song from us is going to be Australian genius Liam Snowy Halliwell. He's got an album coming out called Pure Joy, which I'm so excited to be out in the world. I think he's an absolute genius. I know I just said that, but I want to double down on it. This one is called The Good Die Young. That's been Up For It. Thank you so much. I love you. Have a great day. Thanks, Callista. Thanks, everyone.

big shout out to Sabine and Krista for another wonderful up for it show. And honestly, I love that segment. Sitting history. Hope you enjoyed. But for now, let's start mornings on FBI Radio 94.5 FM. I am your host, Kana Fraser. I will be keeping you company until lunchtime. I'm broadcasting from the stolen land of the Gadigal people of the Eora Nation, and I acknowledge their ongoing connection to land, waters, and their culture, and I want to pay my respect to the elders, past and present. So it's Thursday, it's a little bit or a lot raining outside. I got wet, my socks and shoes are wet, but now I'm here, very cozy in the studio. Hope you are having a nice one as well. And we love to hear from you. We have text line, and you can text in what are you up to, or your brunch, 0435 123 945. And yes, but we got heaps of music coming your way, and we want to start with this track from Heaven Soul, Sipping Times and Quiet Street. Language warning on this track.

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The track right here is from a Brooklyn, New York-based guitar drums duo, Council on Foreign Relations, Off World. It's nice, lots of guitars obviously, but kind of like feeling very spacious. It's really nice for this morning. And hope you are enjoying your morning so far. We started with Heaven Souls, Sipping Time and Quiet Streets, followed by Amor T, Choosing It, also Rim Power. And yes, it's a little bit overcast, raining, and but thank you so much to Mark and Miranda. Your text a little bit brighten my day. Mark says, Konnichiwa, Kana, and super producer Amy. Happy Thursday. Hopefully the sunshine will be out by lunchtime for everyone. So today's Mark's breaky was on orange poppy seed muffin and black coffee. That sounds delicious. I love muffins and I need one. So my breaky wasn't muffin, but yeah, two slices of toast and one with butter, another one with hummus. And I love hummus. What was yours? Or are you maybe still eating your breaky brunch? You can let us know 0435123945. Also, if you got anything cool things happening tonight or this weekend, could be your gigs or your friends' gigs or art things, we love to hear from you and share with other listeners. But otherwise, let's move to the next song for now. This one's from Soft Loft, and this track is called What Are the Odds? So this track is coming from their second album, Throw the Dice, and across the record, they move between very expansive, anthemic indie pop, but also more strict back style, intimate moments. So various tracks there, and it's an album about self-acceptance, uncertainty, and following your heart. So maybe you need to hear this song for now. This one is from Soft Loft, What Are the Odds?

Sweet Love Police bands in town this October. Perth's Cosmic Quintet, the Buers Band, play a rare show on the back of their excellent new album, Azonia, at the Botany View Hotel with support from MFB on Saturday 17th. Montana cowboy Sterling Drake makes his Australian debut at the Factory Floor with the great William Alexander on Friday 23rd. Both tours coming in hot this October. 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

0: The one right here is from an ingenious hip hop group, Dem Mob Frequency. They are from the Anagu Pintajirata Yakunitajirala lands in South Australia, and they are known as one of the world's actually most remote hip-hop groups, and as the first to rap in their own language. What a powerful sound and story. Love this track so much. We started with Soft Loft, and they are from Zurich, and followed by Imogen Pulket Hammer. Want to be close, also stretching out my turtleneck. I've been tired. 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And you can join the family today, please. And so let's go back to music for now. This one is from Rat Section. They are a London-based experimental music, also performance project. And they are bringing choreography or set design, theater design, also the character of each space into the heart of their shows. So they are doing amazing things in London. And this track is called Clever Chief, featuring London queer poet and artist Stuart McKenzie. And the first single from Rat Section's brand new album, Automatic, which is coming next month, 13th of November. And the album also features so many other collaborators, and including late New York rapper Sensational and Tokyo-based artist Hanayo. So here's their song, Clever Chief.
1: There is still enough time to die.

0: I'm thinking, should I steal this cocktail glass? 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
1: Would you risk dishonesty for love?

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FBI. It's gonna go down. Album of the week.

Boy Girl. A trans Haitian duo based out of Florida are spearheading an uprising in the dance music and rave scene in the tropical state. Now they bring forth their self-titled debut release on Surf Gang Records.

Fuego, bridging the world with collaborations from the likes of DJ Travella, Umru, and Jack Zebra, reside beautifully here on FBI's radio waves as the album of the week.

That one is from Young Many, Better Days. He's a proud kauna and Narungaman with Maori roots from Nigari Kafungunu, based in Nam's western suburbs. And after a career in professional rugby league, he took a very different path and followed his passion for music. He also had from at the top as from Rats section, Clever Chief, followed by Mimi, Kids, 6 o'clock. You also heard from Boy Girl, their brand new album, We FBI Radio. We are loving it so much. So it's on rotation this week, so you'll be hearing a lot. You are tuning into FBI Radio 94.5 FM, and this is your radio station, and my name is Kana Fraser. Also, you'll be hearing Bento Box very soon, but for now, let's listen to this one from the punk duo Lambrini Girls, Bang Bang Bam. They are back with a new album coming early next year. They say the world got even worse, and this record sounds darker and more urgent, packed with their sharp social commentary and little bit black humor. Here's Lambrini Girls, Bang Bang Bang. Language warning on this track.